0: Well, that was Label Waldman, and this is Charlie Bernhardt, hoping that you enjoyed this hour plus of...
1: Hey, guys, I got the new batch of Rebbe cards.
2: Wow, he's got the Rebbe cards.
3: Unbelievable, he's got the Rebbe cards?
1: Yeah.
2: Who'd you get? Let me see.
1: I don't know any of these people.
3: Well, let's look at these cards. Wow, he's got Rava.
2: Rava?
3: Wait, he's got Abaye?
2: Abaye.
1: Who's Abaye? Is he like an MVP?
2: Yeah, I think you could say that.
3: Wait, look. He's got Rav Yehuda Hanasi.
2: Rav Yehuda Hanasi.
1: Rav Yehuda Hanasi. Who's he?

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There's a place in Israel which is many times the first on any tourist agenda. It is within the walls of the ancient city of Yerushalayim, Jerusalem. It is a place where the holy temple once stood, Har HaBayit. The only remnant of that holy temple being the Kotel, the wall. It used to be called the Wailing Wall. Now it's called the Western Wall of what we hope will again become the central point of Judaism, the Holy Temple.

Poet arrives at the hotel. A very warm day in June 1967. Almost everyone in Jerusalem has arrived to see the newly liberated Kotel, the newly liberated city of Yerushalayim. The first person the poet meets is a young girl. She's dressed in khaki. She's part of the Women's Army of Israel. She's very young. The only thing she sees and understands is the glorious victory that has just been won by the military forces. She says this is glorious. It's a wonderful day, the greatest day in our history. The next thing the poet sees is a woman dressed in black. Can't understand how come on a day as wonderful as this, and on such a joyous occasion, how she could come dressed in black. He asks her, and this is her reply. She says, "You see the candles in the kotel? They are as bright as my son's eyes. You see everyone putting little pieces of paper into the kotel? That is the gift that they bring on this wonderful day. But I gave my gift to the kotel last night. During the battle for the kotel, not far from here, I gave my prized possession to the kotel. My son died.

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1: You've been listening to our wonderful music mix here at the Nachum Segal Network. Coming up next, JM in the AM, Jewish Moments in the Morning with me, Nachum Segal, right here at the Nachum Segal Network.

quite a number of interesting selections in our first segment this morning. What did you say? This is the tail end of the Blue Fringe Ani Mamin track here at JM in the AM. That's interesting. At least I think so. Journeys before that with Nothing in My Life, or Nothing in Your Life is the actual name of the song, off Journeys Volume Number 5. Chaim Yisrael, brand new with Ben Shel Melech HaOlam. Moshe Hecht, interesting track, Master of the World, goes back a few years. I saw Moshe Hecht, I think at the Hatzalah, United Hatzalah dinner, if I'm not mistaken, he came over to me. Yeah, it was nice to reunite. Diaspora with a very interesting selection from almost 50 years ago, entitled Wake Up. Shalshelas had Vali Rishalayim, and of course Regesh Modani opening things up. And we say good morning. Welcome to a Wednesday on this 12th of August, day 29 in the month of Elul. Today is Yom Kippur Katan in the month of Elul. Day number 29 in the month of Menachem Av. Today is Yom Kippur Katan. If you're not familiar with that, consult with your rabbi. Today is Erev Rosh Chodesh, which means no Tachanun at Mincha. And of course, tonight, Yalla V'Yavo at Maariv. Rosh Chodesh Elul, after all. Well, I'm at a wedding tonight. Will I be there late enough to daven Maariv with Yalla V'Yavo there? That's a good question. I guess if we daven right after the chuppah, it should be fine. Let's see. When is sunset tonight? According to this, sunset tonight is 7:57. According to this, 7:57. I think the chuppah is called for 7, which probably really means it won't start till 7:15, 7:30. Yeah, I may be able to actually catch Maariv at the wedding. Anyway, Yalla V'Yavo tonight, show for Friday. L'David Hashem Ori tomorrow night for Ashkenazim, Friday morning for Sfardim. Slichos for the Sephardic community starts Sunday. They have a 5-week Slichos. Ashkenazim have a 2-week Slichos. What else? Oh, and Nadar Belor tomorrow, because Friday they're doing a massive Rosh Chodesh celebration out in Great Neck. So he'll join us tomorrow morning. Here on this program to talk about it. By the way, speaking of special guests, when we had Rabbi Fass on earlier in the week, he alluded to a very special group of Olim that actually landed in Israel this week. And we will be speaking with one of the members of that group coming up at 8 o'clock this morning here at JM in the AM. Should be very interesting. It should be very, for those who crave going to Israel with a community, with like a group of people, it should be a very interesting conversation. So we'll have that for you coming up. Keep in mind our dear friend Matis Weingast, Baruch Matityahu Chaim Ben Batya, Baruch Matityahu Chaim Ben Batya. If you haven't given yet to the GoFundMe campaign, it's on our Chesed page, NachumSiegel.com/Chesed, our Elul Chesed campaign, in memory of the great Yanki Meyer of Misaskim. And you'll find it again at NachumSiegel.com/Chesed. Also on that page, you'll find the link for the Simchas Torah campaign for the city of Sderot. The Malki Roth, the foundation in memory of Malki, who's now no longer with us for 25 years. She was murdered along with too many of our brothers and sisters in that Sabaro attack 25 years ago this week in Jerusalem. So Karen Malki is up there as well. And there'll be more and more as we get closer and closer to Rosh Hashanah. We haven't even started Elul yet, and we're already filling up the Chesed page, thank God. So if you're looking for different things to give to support, you're looking for different ways to make an impact, that's a great page to start. NachumSiegel.com/Chesed. 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Let's see who we've got so far this morning. Oh, listener Andrew. No shock here. Listener Andrew with his declaration of Am Yisrael Chai. Listener Tikva has checked in. Today's live lunch will be conducted by Yossi Zweig.
11 a.m. Eastern time. He'll be in tomorrow as well. So Wednesday, Thursday, live lunch, Jussie Zweig, 11 a.m. Eastern time here on the Nahum Segal Network. I know. Even during the dog days of summer, and how much doggier can you get than August 12th? We are still providing amazing, original, fantastic programming, plenty of it live, including JMAM this morning, live lunch later on. So much great stuff. So much great stuff. So yesterday, like I've been doing, I don't know, since June, I spoke about schlepping us along no matter where you go. If you're sitting in a hotel room or hotel lobby or on the beach or at the pool or in a kosher restaurant or in a shul or anywhere around the world, make sure you have us, JM and the AM, with you with the NSN app. Schlep us along. If you're on a road trip, and there are so many people driving now, it's amazing. From New York, New Jersey, heading west or heading south, from other areas of the United States, heading east or heading north. So many people going to visit family and friends this time of year and using the car. It's sort of crazy because you always wonder about, you know, weighing the options, weighing the benefits of flying or driving. And if you have the time, boy, the driving is so spectacular, unless you really can't stand driving. But if you enjoy driving and you have the time, anyway, so when you're driving, no matter where your road trip takes you, make sure you're listening to NSN. And sure enough, I get an email yesterday at 5:30 in the afternoon Eastern time from listener Yitzchak and listener Benny. And they write the following: Nahum, my grandson and I are listening to NSN on the fishing boat Super Hawk out of Point Lookout, New York. We are fishing in the Atlantic, and the music is wonderful. Background enjoyment. Woohoo! There you go. There you go. I have to write back to them. We just mentioned it on the air. Just mentioned your email on JM in the AM. There you go. So thank you, listener Yitzchak and listener Benny. I'm assuming that Yitzchak's the grandfather and Benny's the grandson, I'm assuming. And I hope the fishing expedition on the Super Hawk, Point Lookout, New York, went well. Hope you were successful in hauling in a lot of the Atlantic Ocean's best offerings. And I'm glad that our music was wonderful background enjoyment. Great way of putting that. I like that a lot. So there you go. Thank you very, very much. So when we say schlep us along, even if you're in the Atlantic Ocean with the fishing pole dropped in the water, the fishing line, I should say, dropped in the water, waiting for a bite, thanks for listening in to us here at JM and the AM and the Nahum Segal Network. Amazing. By the way, JM Rewind at 9 o'clock this morning, another opportunity to hear the Shmuley Unger interview. That has gotten some really good reaction, to say the least. So you have an opportunity at 9 a.m. if you're listening to NSN. We told you about Jussie Zweig. Oh, here it says 1 o'clock, but no. It's going to be 11 a.m. is the live lunch with Jussie Zweig, the Z Report live lunch. The Hour of Jewish Soul with the late, great Charlie Bernhout. We do that in his memory at 7 p.m. on Wednesdays, and today's no exception. That'll be on NSN at 7 o'clock Eastern time, followed by Tani Talk Sessions with Tani Gutterman and important topics of the day. More coming up. You're listening to a... do we even have... It would be nice if we had something ready to roll. What's happened to me? What's happened to my musical efficiency? Baruch Levine is brand new. More coming up. You're listening to JM in the AM.

0: 7 of the most interesting minutes in Jewish music. Joey Newcomb, how are ya, Reb Yid? 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Unbelievable. Very, very eclectic first hour this morning. What did you say here at JM in the AM? And Sion Klatsko had Gush Katif, VRF done by Hershey Weinberger and Company, Avramo brand new with No Shtus, Kai Kai Kai brand new, Baruch Levine with Shlomi Daskal. Boy. Lots of good stuff. News from Israel comes up next here at JM in the AM. Rosh Chodesh tonight. Today Rosh Chodesh. Elul. Galei Tzahal, Israel Army Radio, 2 p.m. newscast is next. We say Boker Tov from JM in the AM.
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JM in the AM with Levi Yitzchak Cohen. Song is called Poseach here at JM in the AM. Before that, the Thank You Hashem Boys with I Want to Be Like Zusha. It's a funny song. I saw some opposition to that song somewhere. There was it that one or the other one? Maybe it was the Billionaire song. One of them got some pushback I saw. All right. What can you do? JM and the AM, welcome to those of you tuned in around the world. I thank all of you for being part of this amazing and incredible radio experience. 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Please keep in mind Yisrael Noach ben Lea for Refua Shlema. Yisrael Noach ben Lea for Refua Shlema. And we thank you for that. If you go to NachumSiegel.com/events, NachumSiegel.com/events, some of the community calendar announcements, including ones for this week, have been posted there so you can get the latest information. Ha! Listener Yitz Goldzweig. He is the gentleman responsible for the email we read earlier about fishing in the Atlantic and having JM in the AM and the Nachum Segal Network on in the background. He writes on the app, heard it. Thank you. Fishing was fun. All right. I got to go fishing once. I got to try that one time. Yeah. Got to try that out. Wonder how far out in the Atlantic they were. Pretty cool they still had service out there unless they had some type of special arrangement. I don't know. Anyway, thank you. And to those of you around the world and on August road trips who are keeping us on and who are utilizing us as your background, I say thank you. A lot of people out there love having the Nachum Segal Network on as they're going through their day. It's a good feeling. More coming up, eighth day by request, JM in the AM.

0: JM in the AM with Yaakov Shweki, a toast to life, L'chaim, here at JM in the AM. It's a big hit. It's a good song. Mordechai Ben David's Al Tisya Esh. I think we can call that a classic. Elikad the Mayor by request, done by Eighth Day. Levi Yitzchak Cohen before that. JM in the AM, this portion of NSN programming is brought to you by our friends at A&H. 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You'll be glad you did. Oh, I can only imagine the number of A&H hot dogs that are being grilled up during this season. Oh, boy. This Sunday? With so many people getting ready for the next school year? With some people having the last real vacation weekend of the summer? Oh, boys, there are going to be a lot of A&H grilling. And in this area, New York, New Jersey, we're expecting outstanding weather over the weekend. So toss that in, and you know what you got. You got the recipe for a delicious and incredible A&H encounter. Coming up at 11 a.m. Eastern Time, it'll be Yossi Zweig and a Wednesday live lunch coming at you. Today and tomorrow, 11 a.m., Yossi Zweig, live lunch here on NSN. Tonight at 7 o'clock, it'll be the continuation of our memorial tribute, so to speak, to the late, great Charlie Bernhout. We're actually going to play one of Charlie's 1 hour of Jewish soul segments. So if you want to hear some of the great cantorial voices as introduced by Charlie Bernhout, who knew a thing or two about cantorial voices, make sure to be tuned in tonight, 7 p.m. Eastern Time. Yeah, this evening, 7 p.m. Eastern Time here on NSN. Rabbi David Goldwasser's words, Zechanishmas Harav Zebin Yosef Alevi and Zechanishmas Esther Basar Yosef Alevi. Here is Rabbi David Goldwasser with Morning Chizuk.
1: Good morning. We learn in Devarim, Tamim Tia Im Hashem Elokecha. A person should be perfect in faith with Hashem. It's like Hashem said to Avram in Bereshis, Hishalech lefanai ve'yesamim, walk before me and be perfect. Whoever is boteach in Hashem, whoever trusts in Hashem, and does not put their faith in the menachesh, constellations, soothsayers, magicians, such a person is called tamim. In the pasuk we read, Ki agoyim ha'ele, because these nations, asher ato yorei shosom, that you will conquer, el me'onanim ve'al kosmim yishmo, they go and they listen to astrologers, to magicians, to people who divine. V'yata, lo chei nosan l'cho Hashem elokecho, but as for you, Hashem has not given you these things. If a person goes in the way of Hashem and walks with the Shekhinah, he has no need to fear any kishuv or soothsayers. The Zereshimshin says, we learn in Maseches Yuma, Ashrechem Yisrael, the great Rabbi Akiva says, happy are you, Klal Yisrael, lifnei mi'atem mitarim. Who do you purify yourselves before? Mi mitar eschem, who purifies you? Avichem shabashamayim, your father in heaven. When Klal Yisrael has chus, when they go in the way of Torah, they go in the way of mitzvahs, they have nothing to fear because all of the evil influences have no power whatsoever. In the city of Shklov, there was a man who could read the contents of any book without opening it. When they reported this to the Vilna Gaon, he had a book tied up. And when they gave it to this so-called miracle worker, he was no longer able to read it. Our Chachomim tell us in Maseches Chulin, the forces of impurity cannot penetrate whatever is bound and sealed. This has been Rabbi David Goldwasser, bringing you Morning Chizuk. Have a nice day.

7 in the a.m. Al Chomosayach, Rabbi Baruch Chaitin Company with that one. Yerd Chaim Dovin in there, Laman Shemo. Opened up the set with the song from Shalsheles, Hinei Matov. JMAM, good morning. Hour number two on a Wednesday. Thanks for joining us. Coming up at the top of the hour, an interesting Aliyah story. Have you ever considered making Aliyah as a group? And I don't just mean a family. I mean like literally a group of people from a community. We have someone on the air with us coming up that could speak from personal experience what that was like this week. Yeah, this week it happened. I'll be coming up here at JM the AM. 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Rosh Chodesh Elul celebration with Shacharis at 5:35 in the morning, with music by Stendig, with catering by Letterman, all happening at the Aryeh compound on West Shore Drive in Great Neck this coming Friday morning, starting at 5:35. Rosh Chodesh Elul. We'll speak to Nader Balor about this tomorrow. And he'll issue, no doubt, an invitation to everybody to come on out early Friday morning and enjoy the proceedings. And, I imagine it's going to be an amazing and incredible Rosh Chodesh Elul morning. No doubt it will be. Benny Friedman next, JM in the A.

0: I am with Hillel Kapnick and Tali Yes with Torah Tziva. Yosef Karduner had Misham. He heard our friends from DRS with Talmud Torah and Happiness. That was a Yaakov Shweki selection. Actually opened up the set with Benny Friedman's brand new Homeward Bound. Wow, doesn't that connect well with our next guest? 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I consider this an amazing story. Seven families from the Great Neck community made Aliyah together, moved to Israel together this week. They moved from Great Neck to Ra'anana. They decided to make the move and to stick together as a group, as a community. And with us live via telephone from Israel is Jordan Carmilli. Jordan Carmilli is one of the folks with his wife Joyce and their six daughters who moved from Great Neck to Israel, to Ra'anana, and they all landed in Israel, I believe it was yesterday. We'll find out now. Jordan Carmilli, a pleasure to wish you a Mazal Tov, Mabruk, and welcome to JM in the AM.
1: Thank you, Nachum. Shalom Aleichem.
0: Has that been the reaction? Are people wishing you Mazal Tov? Are they understanding the enormity of how positive and incredible move this was this week?
1: Overwhelmingly, yes. I wouldn't say it's across the board, but by far, it's been very, very positive. More than we could have ever imagined.
0: And we were discussing this earlier in the week, and I've mentioned it God knows how many times over the last many years. As much as many of us want to move ourselves and our families to Israel, and everyone understands the importance and reasons why, I've always felt that those who've been able to do it with a group, with a small community, neighborhood, tight-knit families, that's always something extra special. How did this begin? I know you just landed in Israel yesterday, and we'll get to all that in terms of what's happening now. But how did this all start, that yours and other families decided to undertake this together?
1: Good question. So without belaboring it, I think it's obviously, like I think the majority of the Jewish world, for years and years, it's always been a dream. It's always something we've spoken about, on and off, sometimes more seriously, sometimes less. So you kind of never know how to take a first step. It seems like it's too tall a mountain to climb. We would talk with friends, you know, maybe if we can do it together, we don't have to sacrifice on the community aspect of moving. Maybe if we go as a group. And it's kind of like everybody points to each other. Well, if, you know, these families can go, then I'll go. And if those families, you ask them, they'll point to them. And everyone's kind of pointing at each other. But I was never able to solve the conundrum, the issue of, well, just everyone hold hands and jump together. I would imagine a big help for us was an organization called Yisraela, which in conjunction with Nefesh B'Nefesh, which everybody knows and does an unbelievable job in making Aliyah possible and making a transition easy. But Yisraela is an organization which facilitates groups moving to Israel. And if you don't have a community or a group, as many don't, they help manufacture groups based on your family size, your hashkafa, your age of your kids, etc. They kind of will piecemeal together a group of families from different places that have similar backgrounds and build some camaraderie, bring you on a pilot trip to Israel, and help set you up, you know, help you navigate the looking at schools, looking at communities.
0: Wow. Interesting.
1: In our particular case, we all knew each other. So we approached the organization, and they brought us on a pilot trip. They like I said, it went from the realm of conversation to we actually saw what living here could actually look like. And that pilot trip was pretty big.
0: How long ago was the actual decision made? In other words, yours and the other six families, what month of what year was it obvious and decided that you're actually going to make the move?

0: we approached the organization, and they brought us on a pilot trip. They like I said, it went from the realm of conversation to we actually saw what living here could actually look like, and that pilot trip was pretty big.
1: How long ago was the actual decision made? In other words, yours and the other six families, what month of what year was it obvious and decided that you're actually going to make the move?
0: Good question. I think we went on that pilot May of last year. So that was about 16 months ago.
1: Right.
0: We met afterwards and we kind of all synced up our timelines. Some people wanted the extra year. You know. Generally, the suggestion is 6 to 8 months in advance.
1: Right.
0: Is as soon as you can do it. There is quite a little bit of paperwork. We made the decision a year in advance. It was a long year. Consider it like a long engagement process. Almost too long.
1: And I guess there's a big benefit for that year, because essentially you're giving yourselves a school year, right? You decide in May or make the final decision, and you're basically giving yourselves a school year to make the adjustment and to get everything in order.
0: Correct. So summertime is when most people do transition. They make the move, mainly for kids considerations. Without little kids in school, in theory, you could do it at any time. But a lot of the, you know, apartment and home turnover in Israel and a lot of the moving pieces take place in the summer months.
1: Yeah, I get it. Jordan Carmilli is with us live via telephone. He, his wife, and six daughters are among seven families that moved to Israel on Monday, landed yesterday in the Holy Land. I'm sure many are curious about the logistics. When you form a group like this and you do want to stay together, is it possible to get housing very, very close together for seven families? Like, how does that work out?
0: It's a very good question. So this organization, Yisraela, they took care of all that for us. I'll one-up your question, because I think it's a good question. Also, we have kids in schools.
1: Right.
0: You know, seven families. Everyone has, call it four, five, whatever kids. You're talking about you need school space for 30, 40 children that you ideally want them to be together. You need a shul. You need 30 or 40 empty seats in the shul.
1: Right.
0: So they do all this for you. They do the legwork. They research the schools, the kihilot, the different batei knesset, and they help you with the housing. They help locate within walking distance of each other. Good, adequate housing. Some people want apartments. Some people want homes. A little bit higher budgets, lower budgets. So they really hold your hand and walk you through the process. It almost made everything like too much of a red carpet for us to not take this chance and not do this.
1: How close are you guys? And I mean that, you know, in a physical sense, when it comes to the reality of your new geography in Ra'anana. What's the furthest that one family among the seven is from another?
0: The furthest is 15-minute walk.
1: Nice.
0: So we picked one neighborhood in the town, and the furthest walk would be from one end to the other, 15 minutes.
1: Pretty amazing. I'll tell you, just incredible. Now, what was yesterday like? I mean, we've had the privilege, thank God, of being on Aliyah flights, unfortunately, until this time, as observers. Hopefully, that'll change soon. But what was it like? What was it like getting on the flight? I assume you said goodbye to quite a number of people here. It's seven families. I'm sure you have a lot of friends and those you quote-unquote left behind. What was the flight like? And then, of course, what was it like touching down and realizing that this has finally become a reality?
0: So, definitely surreal. Reminded me of your wedding day. You kind of... There's so much going on. It's hard to process everything. It's almost like an overstimulation, and you feel like you're dreaming. You feel like you're floating. You're not. It's just things are happening to you in real time, and you're having a hard time processing. It was a lot. It was a lot of lack of sleep. It was a lot of goodbyes. A lot of emotional goodbyes. Positive emotions. Some people had anxious emotions, but overall, it was. Didn't think that I could go that long with such a elevated state of like happiness and just exhilaration. It was a long time coming.
1: And touching down in Tel Aviv.

0: it's hard to not get emotional because you realize this was a dream for millions of Jews over the years that they couldn't do. Famously, we feel like Moshe Rabbeinu didn't have the chance, and we're given a privilege.
1: That's right.
0: A privilege, really the right word. It's a privilege to be here, and we feel like it's almost wrong to turn down that privilege. And when you feel like you're activating it and actualizing it, it's emotional for sure.
1: When your story was introduced to us by text, the person who did so used the following expression or description. They wrote about you: his decision is deeply ideological, rooted in his belief that, quote, the galut is over. Would that be an accurate portrayal?
0: That sounds as accurate. I don't think you could have phrased it any better.
1: So you are convinced, and I'm not in any way making fun. I'm just trying to reiterate for you to continue to keep this message going. You are convinced that the galut, meaning comfortable life outside of Israel, is coming to an end.
0: So I'll parse those two things you said. I don't think comfortable life is necessarily over outside. I don't think the end of the galut means that you can't live outside the land. Look, there's many affluent communities, many, many affluent communities, of which we are from one. And Great Neck is, we didn't lack anything. So with all the anti-Semitism and all the, the Mamdanis and all this stuff, no one was pushing us out. I could have lived a long, I'm 42. I could have lived a long life, in Great Neck. I would have shielded myself and my family from a lot of the issues out there. But I definitely feel like the galut, I know it's over because, we've been praying for all these years, all these centuries. We've been praying, to end the galut, to bring us back into our land. And we have our land. And at war after war, we keep winning. We keep expanding our territory. There are more Jews. We're right at the cusp. There are more Jews living in Eretz Yisrael today than outside, which is something that couldn't have been said even in the whole Beit Sheni period.
1: Right.
0: In absolute numbers, there are more Jews living in Israel than ever before. There are more yeshivot, more Torah being learned in Israel than ever before. There's institutional kashrut. This is the manifestation of our dreams. I don't think we all realize it, or we don't want to admit it, because we are comfortable outside. That's the truth.
1: Jordan Carmilli is with us live from Israel, courtesy of our friends at Nefesh B'Nefesh. Do you mind if I ask you what high school you went to? I'm just curious.
0: Of course. I went to Hafter High School on the South Shore, Long nice. Island. I loved my education growing up.
1: And you are, obviously, your wife, Joyce, as we said, is with you, and six daughters. We often quote the commentary that observes in Sefer Bamidbar and Parsha Shlach that women in our community have a special love for the Holy Land beyond the love that we as men have. And we've quoted that many times and have analyzed it. You are surrounded by women, Baruch Hashem. Are you getting the feeling that, in fact, they have a deep love for the Holy Land?
0: So I don't want to cry on the air, but my wife, thank God, but she happens to not be sitting next to me at the moment. She can't hear. I'll be very honest. So we spoke to many people who moved. We spoke to people who moved back to the States. I spoke to children, teenagers, little kids, fresh Olim, 5 years in, 10 years in. We tried to really do our due diligence and research. I have found predominantly in my anecdotal conversation that if a woman wants to move, if a woman feels that desire, she can, I don't want to say make her husband, but she can convince her husband in her, with that feminine touch, to make the move.
1: Right.
0: It's much, much harder. I've met very few men who can compel their women to their wives
1: right.
0: to make the move. So I really feel, and this is not lip service, but I really feel when Chazal tell us, Bizchut Nashim Tzadkaniot, Nigalu B'nei Yisrael Mimitzrayim, I really feel like it starts with the women in our lives. If my wife did not want to move, we wouldn't be able to do it.
1: Amazing.
0: Having said that, I will just say that I find men usually, and again, I'm going to be a little bit real about it. Mm-hmm. Men usually are the ones that are going to have to take the action, because women in general, not just in our community, but I think in general, are a little bit more creatures of comfort.
1: Right.
0: And it might be harder to make some of those bold decisions and bold macro family moves, which is where the man really would need to, step up. But it begins with women, with the wives, supporting and facilitating a husband to make a difficult and big move.
1: Yeah, I mean, I may put it differently, that they react in a more conservative manner when it comes to decisions like this. But there's a balance, and there's no doubt that the two of you together, and in general, the husbands and wives out there who are making these decisions together, each brings a unique blend, a unique ingredient to the entire process. And that's what allows the family to do this and to do it with great enthusiasm. And finally, Jordan Carmilli, if one family moving to Israel, and we've featured so many stories over the years of families that have, can have an effect and even a ripple effect in their own communities that they leave behind and get a lot of people thinking about going. What could seven families do? I mean, this has had to have made a massive impression on the Great Neck community, that seven families with the tens and tens of people, as you described, are moved at the same time. Am I right?
0: I think you're right, and I think time will tell how correct you are. We do already have two new families that, Bezrat Hashem, in the coming weeks and months have already committed to move. They are at the end of their processes. And there's already another pilot trip planned for this year for another batch of families to come and start their process.
1: Wow.
0: So I am, Bezrat Hashem, I'm very confident that with just a little bit of time, this will be a much, much larger movement. And it's very encouraging for us.
1: You got to tell these Israeli people, they may have to establish your own community with all the people who are going to be coming from Great Neck.
0: Yeah.
1: I'll
0: say this. I was going to say, so Israeli facilitates so much with, like I said, with schools and with shuls and the community aspect. And of course, Nefesh B'Nefesh, it's impossible to navigate all the paperwork and the bureaucracy without them. They have been absolutely indispensable in the process. It's almost like people are holding your hand. If there's any intimidation with Aliyah, you should know that you have multiple organizations that do go above and beyond anything you can imagine. And, from our perspective, leaving the community and leaving friends and family is such a challenge. It's one of the main obstacles, aside from Parnassah, it's the main obstacle for us. So if we can remove that obstacle and move as a group, and now that we are a set group, anyone can just latch on and know that they have family and friends here. So hopefully we're removing the impediments to Aliyah for everyone.
1: Amazing. Absolutely amazing. Are all your daughters registered in school?
0: They are all. The baby is still at home, the two-year-old, but we have high school girls, we have middle school girls. They are, thank God, they're open-minded, they're fantastic, they're positive. We're trying to make it as fun as possible for them, which is not hard. Eric Yitzchak has so much to offer, so much to offer. And I feel like the one piece of advice, or not advice, but the one comment that I got over and over and over again, by far the number one comment I received in the hundreds of conversations I had with Israelis and Olim, is this is the best decision you're going to make for your children.
1: Wow.
0: No one wouldn't say those words, and I genuinely see it. The proof is in the pudding. You speak to the Israeli kids, they are have a healthy amount of confidence, of independence. They're not, they're mature at ages that I would say some of the Americans might not get there, and they learn to live with a little bit of less and a little bit of the excess, which I think we can all agree is a healthy thing. So this is a lot of the factor for us is not just that the Galut is over, but this is the best place, I think, to raise children.
1: What an inspiration you are, Jordan. Mazal tov. Please send our best wishes to Joyce and your daughters. Wish them a mazal tov as well. And this has been an absolutely incredible conversation. I'm hoping that just like your community is being affected by this amazing group and what you've done this week, I'm hoping that this audience, in fact, will also be inspired to certainly think about and hopefully eventually actually move to Israel. Kol hakavod to you and thank you.
0: Thank you, Nachum. Thank you for the time.
1: A pleasure. More coming up. 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

JM in the AM. Wow. Yeah. Wow. Yeah, we didn't play that song much this summer because we weren't on any Aliyah flights, but boy, it's good to hear that song. And I want to thank Jordan. What an amazing guest. Wow. He and his family and six other families landed in Israel yesterday. Wow. Just amazing. Just amazing. Yeah, just amazing. Feel free to comment on the app. Go to the NSN, Nahum Siegel Network app for Android and iPhone and comment away. Coming up schedule-wise, 11 a.m. Eastern time, it'll be Yossi Zweig with a Wednesday live lunch. Wednesday live lunch at 11 a.m. Eastern time. Charlie Bernhout, the late, great Charlie Bernhout, will play another one of his great Hours of Jewish Soul tonight at 7 p.m., right before Tani Talk Sessions with Tani Gutterman, all here on NSN. Yeah. Our Chesed page is up. Rosh Chodesh begins tonight. Our Elul Chesed campaign is in full swing. Those of you who have not yet contributed to the fund to help Matis and his family, Baruch Matityahu Chaim Ben Batya, please do so. It's up there on the page, NahumSiegel.com/Chesed. We discussed the foundation in memory of Malki Roth. That link is up there. We discussed the campaign going on for the city of Sderot for their big Simchas Torah celebration coming up 3 years later. After a disastrous Simchas Torah, this one will be a whole lot different, and they're asking everybody to participate in that. That's up there as well. So it's NahumSiegel.com/Chesed, NahumSiegel.com/CHESED. And whatever you can give to those great causes, the links that you'll see up there would be very, very much appreciated. Yoni Z next, JM in the AM.

brand new Pay Dalid song called Closer. Joey Newcomb and Company with Just Rely on Hashem. You heard Dance done by Yoni Z. JM, good morning. Hello, hello. Thanks for joining us on this Wednesday. Tomorrow, Nader Balor, we'll talk about the Friday Rosh Chodesh early morning celebration. And I mean early morning. They're getting together at like 5:30. It'll be early morning, all right. It is Yom Kippur Katan. If you're not familiar with that, consult with your rabbi. It's Erev Rosh Chodesh. Rosh Chodesh and Yalav Yavo begin tonight. Two-day Rosh Chodesh, Thursday and Friday. Friday will start Shofar. Sunday is Slichas for the Sephardic community. Sephardic Slichas will go for 5 weeks. Ashkenazic Slichas for 2 weeks, a week before Rosh Hashanah and the week after Rosh Hashanah. Yeah, it's different, all right. It is different. What else can I tell you? Even though we are in the, what I like to call dog days of summer, it seems nonetheless that people appreciate all of our great live programming. If you're on a road trip traveling somewhere, keep us going all day long. In fact, between 11 a.m. and 1 p.m. Eastern time, Yossi Zweig will be live with a live lunch. So you'll have that if you tune in the middle part of the day. And no matter where you are around the world, hotel lobby, beach, pool, kosher restaurant, synagogue, wherever you're visiting, friends, relatives, make sure you have us on. Schlep us along. The NSN app is the easiest way to do it. Just schlep us along. Simple as that. I read an email I got earlier, and we were acknowledged on the app by the sender of the email. Someone at 5:30 p.m. yesterday, listener Yitzchak wrote, Nachum, my grandson and I are listening to NSN on the fishing boat Super Hawk out of Point Lookout, New York. We're fishing in the Atlantic and the music is wonderful. Background enjoyment. Thank you. That's the way to do it. Keep NSN on no matter where you are, especially those road trips. There are so many people traveling by car and van during the next couple of weeks, the different parts of the country to see friends and relatives. It's unbelievable how many people tell me they're getting into a car and just traveling. So take advantage. When you're on the road trip, make sure to have us on. The NSN app is the easiest way to do it. Ellie Seidenfeld next. It's JM in the AM.

JM in the AM with Yaakov Gifter. And Masai Tavo. Shiva Boys before that, done by Ellie Seidenfeld. Shiva Boys medley, I should say, with Ellie Seidenfeld. Here at JM in the AM. Wednesday morning, we will again remind you that there's a live lunch coming up with Yossi Zweig, 11 a.m. Eastern Time, right here on NSN. Tonight, Charlie Bernhout of Blessed Memory. We've got an hour of his Jewish Soul production with one of the great cantors that he featured. That's coming up tonight at 7 p.m. Eastern Time here on the Nachum Segal Network. 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

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Can't get over that conversation we had about that group of families moving to Israel from Great Neck. Mazal tov to them. They landed yesterday in Israel. Pretty amazing. Pretty amazing. Tonight begins Rosh Chodesh, Yalav Yavo tonight. Two-day Rosh Chodesh, Thursday and Friday. Keep that in mind. Have a live lunch with Yossi Zwei coming up at 11 a.m. Eastern time. Have a fabulous Wednesday. Till tomorrow, Nachum Segal reminding you, remember the past, live the present, and trust the future. You've been listening to an encore presentation of JM in the AM. Coming up next, our wonderful music mix right here at the Nachum Segal Network.

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1: And we'd like to dedicate this song to the memory of Mayor Mordechai Zeitlin, Michael Zeitlin.

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JM in the AM. Yishai Rebo. Back from an album entitled LL5779. Here at the JM in the AM. That's actually the Elul selection. Halev Shali from Yishai Rebo before that. Dedi had Ratza. Adon Olam was from Dudu Fisher and Sandy Shmueli. Kelak Avod, that was Shal Sheles. And of course, Regesh Modani opening things up. And we say good morning. Welcome to a Thursday on this August the 13th, day number 30 in the month of Menachem Av. The year is 5786, Tavshin Pei Vav. Today is the first day of Rosh Chodesh Elul. All the traditional additions for Rosh Chodesh, Yalav Yavo, Half Hallel, Special Torah Reading, Musaf, Baruch Inafshi, whatever your custom calls for. We'll start saying in the Ashkenazi community, we'll start saying L'David Hashem tonight, Sephardic custom tomorrow morning. And tomorrow morning, Friday, when we say L'David and Baruch Inafshi, remember the rule. I already posted this on Twitter. Remember, not in the Tall Jewish Radio. Oh, no, Tall Jewish Radio, I reposted it, so you can see it there also. Tall Jewish Radio has it on Twitter. Tomorrow, the law is, the halacha is that Baruch Inafshi is before L'David Hashem Ori. In the tradition of Tadir V'sheino Tadir, if you're not familiar with that, consult with your rabbi, but essentially it's the more common goes before the less common. And in this case, Baruch Inafshi, according to our rabbis, is regarded as the one that's more common, since we do it every month as opposed to L'David that we do every day for a month or for a month and a half, whatever it is. So Baruch Inafshi, then shofar blowing, then L'David. That's all tomorrow when we again have the first day of L'David Hashem Ori. Anyway, yeah, some people call it the most confusing day for a gabbai. It's not that confusing if you're prepared. Simple as that. That's a good line. It's not that confusing if you're prepared. Anyway, there we go. Thursday, Rosh Chodesh. Keep it all in mind. Tomorrow morning, we've got the big Rosh Chodesh davening, the Rosh Chodesh Tfilah, 5:30 in the morning out in Great Neck. We'll speak with Nader Balor about that coming up. He'll give us a whole pep talk about davening Vasikin, about praying in the morning and being at Shmona Esrei when the sun officially rises. We'll speak about that, I'm sure, and plenty more coming up here on a Rosh Chodesh morning at JM in the AM. Wow, Rosh Chodesh Elul, a month away from the big holiday. Wow. Hard to believe, huh? Hard to believe. Boy, oh boy. And tomorrow morning, of course, a Friday morning JM in the AM, including the weekly update and anything else and everything else that you would suspect we do on a Friday. Do a lot of things on Friday. It's an exciting day here at JM in the AM. Friday is. Yeah. Feel free to comment on the app. Go to the NSN, Nachum Segal Network app for Android and iPhone, and comment away. Listener Andrew has declared, "I'm Yisrael Chai." Judy Landy wishes a happy Rosh Chodesh to everybody. Sandy wishes everyone a good Erev Shabbos. That's right, it's already Thursday. And asks everyone to keep in mind Shalom Avraham and Peshaleah and Rivka Naomi Bashalam Ischana. Listener Tikva chimes in with Boker Tov and Chodesh Tov and says Mazal Tov to Yaakov Benaya Adler being drafted to the IDF today. I saw the video, by the way. This is my great nephew. My great-nephew, Yaakov Benaya Adler, was drafted and enlisted in the IDF today, along with many others, as you heard earlier in the week. Listener Devorah was telling us about how many young men are heading to the Army this week. Yaakov Benaya, may Hashem keep you safe and in a situation of true peace and as comfortable as possible. We don't usually associate the Army with comfort, but we at least wish for him and his comrades, his colleagues, as comfortable a situation as possible while defending and protecting the people of Israel, the land of Israel, the nation of Israel, and all Jewish people around the world.
It's funny because draft day in the U.S. means such a different thing than draft day in Israel. Draft day in Israel means thousands are heading to the army. Here in the United States, it basically means, you know, we're paying careful attention to which football players are going to be, you know, on which teams next year. There was even a movie, Draft Day, right? That had to do with the NFL. So it's a little bit of a different life. Yesterday, if you missed it, oh gosh, if you missed it, yesterday we had an interview with a gentleman who is part of seven families that just moved together from Great Neck to Ra'anana. They just landed in Israel on Tuesday. If you missed the conversation, you must head to the archives later on today. NahumSiegel.com, the NSN app, and on YouTube, go to YouTube.com, NahumSiegelNet. All of our interviews are there. You got to check out this interview from yesterday. It was simply remarkable, frankly. It was simply remarkable. Jordan Carmilli is the gentleman's name. Jordan Carmilli. He's in his early 40s from Great Neck. His wife, Joyce, their six daughters all made Aliyah, and they did this with six other families from the community. You got to hear the interview. Just amazing. Hey, I want to wish a happy anniversary to my dear sister and brother-in-law. Happy anniversary to Panina and Mark Rabin of Petach Tikva. I remember that day. How many years ago? Let's see. Does 46 make sense? Yeah. 46 years ago today. 46 years ago today. They got married in New Jersey. So mazal tov from all of us here at JM in the AM. Yeah, time is marching on, isn't it? It stands still for nobody. As my friend Thomas J. Bodie always says, time stands still for no one. He has other very poignant things that he says, but that's the one that stands out to me this morning, because time does in fact seem to fly, to say the least. More coming up. It is in fact a Thursday morning Rosh Chodesh edition of JM in the AM, and we continue with Yehuda Green.

0: JM in the AM. There's a Piamenta for you. It may not Neely Mealy. They're amazing. Piamenta. Yerachmiel begun, Miami boys. Yalevi Avo, Yehuda Green. Yalevi Avo. Today is a Yalevi Avo day. First day of a two-day Rosh Chodesh Elul. We'll blow shofar tomorrow. We'll say L'David Hashem Ori either tonight or tomorrow, depending on your custom. We'll start saying that. Tomorrow, Baruch Hinafshi before L'David Hashem Ori. I posted that on Twitter. Reposted it at Tall Jewish Radio. Baruch Hinafshi tomorrow before shofar, and then shofar before L'David Hashem Ori. That is the proper order for tomorrow. Once you've said the yom, once you said the paragraph of Hayom Yom Shishi B'Shabbos, that's how it goes. Yeah. Make sure you know exactly what order, especially if you're a gabbai. you don't want to blow it if you're a gabbai. That's for sure. You want to make sure to get it right. Feel free to comment on the app. Go to the NSN, Nachum Siegel Network app for Android and iPhone, and comment away. Danzy says, thanks for playing Rutza. Such a blast from the past. And the interview with the Oleh was amazing. Such an inspiration. Happily listening from Efrat. That's Daniela. That's great. Thanks, Daniela. You're living in Efrat, and you found it inspiring. Imagine how much all of us here need it. Kol hakavod to you. 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Galei Tzal, Israel Army Radio, 2 p.m. newscast is next. We say Boker Tov and Chodesh Tov from JM and the AM.
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0: 7 a.m. It's brand new from Ari Goldwag. Avinu Malkenu here at JM in the AM. Yeah, as Elul gets, as we get deeper into Elul, and certainly as we get to the period of time between Rosh Hashanah and Yom Kippur, that song will be even more timely. But there he is, brand new Ari Goldwag at JM in the AM. Hour number two on a Thursday, and I thank all of you for tuning in, joining us here at JM in the AM. Don't forget the NahumSiegel.com Chesed page, the Elul Chesed campaign in full swing. On the page, you will find the links to the Karen Malki Foundation that we featured when Arnie Roth was on the air talking about the Sbarro bombing. 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You'll be glad you did. We'll talk about Rosh Chodesh Elul with Nader Belor coming up. It's got a big event in Great Neck tomorrow if you're getting up early. If you are an early riser, you will be certainly considering the big Rosh Chodesh Tefillah event for tomorrow. It's going to be something extra special. It's always extra special, but in this case, it looks like it's going to be something really spectacular. So take advantage, everybody. If you're up early, you're anywhere near Great Neck, tomorrow's the opportunity to participate in a fantastic early morning Rosh Chodesh Tefillah. Details coming up here at JM in the AM. Elul Nigun, Eitan Katz. 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

0: JM in the AM, Achash Shoalti. We'll start saying LeDavid for Chodesh Elul and beyond, and those words will be included in LeDavid. Achash Shoalti. That's from Miami. Before that, Naftali Kempa with Zman Elul, the Elul Nigun done by Eitan Katz. Here at JM, that was one of his versions off of the first Live in Jerusalem. JM and AM, good morning. Don't forget, we've got a page on the website, nachumsegal.com/events. Tells you a lot about what's happening in our community. 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We've had some good luck with the brand new, or I should say with the return of the old listen line. Those of you out there, and if you know people who are out there that prefer to listen to the radio show, this show live on the telephone. They want to call a phone number. They want to call the phone number, and they just want to listen to the network live, whatever's on at that moment. If that's the case, you give them this number, 605-562-4400. That's 605-562-4400. All right. Listener Morris is out there, says Chodesh Tov. Wow, am I getting in the mood for Slichos? I wonder why. The five-week Sephardic Slichos begins this Sunday. Ashkenazim have 2 weeks, Chabad have 1 week. The 5 weeks that the Sephardim have, well, I've got to call Simon. Tomorrow morning I have to call Simon, wish him a good Shabbos, and discuss Slichos with him. The 5 weeks that the Sephardic community has begins this Sunday. There you go. Feel free to comment on the app. Go to the NSN, Nachum Segal Network app, for Android and iPhone, and comment away. Nadav Berlor is going to join us. Got a big Rosh Chodesh Tefillah coming up tomorrow. Today is the first day of a two-day Rosh Chodesh Elul. We'll start blowing shofar tomorrow. Today it's Yalav Yavo. Half Hallel, special Torah reading, Musaf Baruch Hinafshi, whatever your custom calls for on a Rosh Chodesh morning. Rabbi David Goldwasser's words, Zechanishmas Harav Zebin Yosef Alevi, and Zechanishmas Esther Basar Yosef Alevi. Here is,
1: good morning.
0: Sorry about that. Here is Rabbi David Goldwasser with Morning Chizuk.
1: Good morning. We say, Hashiveinu Hashem Melecho Benoshuva. Hashem, return us to you, and we will be returned. Chadesh Yomeinu Kekedem. Renew our days as they were in the olden times. The question is, what does it mean, Hashiveinu Hashem Melecho Benoshuva? Hashem, return us to you, and we will be returned. Of course, if Hashem returns us to him, then we will be returned. What is the deeper meaning of these words? The answer is that many times an individual has done something wrong. They have gone a little bit off, and they realize that it's difficult for them to do tshuva. They realize that to change their ways, to get used to a different way of life, it'll be difficult. They'll have to become accustomed to something new. And they're afraid they may not be matzliach, they might not be successful. At that moment, we learn in Chazal that an individual should reach up, no matter what they've done, no matter what they've gone through, no matter what is their past, they should reach out to Hashem, Ilmolei HaKadosh Baruch Hu Ozroi, because if Hashem would not help each and every one of us, Lo Yuchalo, we will never be able to prevail against those powers that try to get us to do wrong. It's because Hashem constantly helps us, and we have Siyata Dishmaya. So there, we learn that in the case of tshuva, a person might think, it's all on me. I'm the one that has to return. If I have the power to do it, good. If I can change, good. If I can't, so I might as well accept my lot. and be stuck wherever I'm at. Therefore, we learn, Hashiveinu Hashem Elecha. We call out to Hashem. We realize we need Hashem's help. Hashem is waiting as an all-loving Father to give us that Siyata Dishmaya, to give us the divine assistance to help us to return. And then, when a person reaches out and they ask Hashem for help, Binashuva, Hashem will certainly help us to return and make sure that everything that we need, all the things that we have done that need to be rectified, will be taken care of. Every person is promised, when we do tshuva, Hashem will accept that. Even if an individual only does a little bit tshuva, like it says in Medrash Shir HaShirim, Pischuli kepischo shamachat, open for me the opening, the size of the eye of a needle. Bani eftach lochem, and Hashem says, I'll open for you an opening the size of a great hall. On Rosh Chodesh Elul, each of us, you and I, have the chance to do tshuva shalema. Hashem Yisbarach is waiting for us. All he's asking is for that small opening, just the size of an eye of a needle. This has been Rabbi David Goldwasser bringing you Morning Chizuk. Have a nice day and a good Chodesh.

0: in the AM with Yehuda Green. Yeah, those are the words that Rabbi Goldwasser was talking about. Hashiveinu, hey, it's Rosh Chodesh Elul.
1: That's right.
0: By the way, I had a conversation with Nader Balor just a few moments ago, because he's standing by to join us on the air. He tells me that he was in a minyan this morning in Englewood, New Jersey, where I have to assume Shacharis started around 5:30. And about 50 people were there, which is unbelievable. Kol hakavod to those who are getting up early in order to daven Vatikin, to daven, to be at the proper place at Shmona Esrei when the sun comes up. Pretty amazing. Really amazing. Anyway, tomorrow, Rosh Chodesh Elul will help everyone prepare for Rosh Hashanah and for Chodesh Tishrei at a beautiful Rosh Chodesh Tfilah. Followed, of course, as you would imagine, by a siyum and a massive breakfast and party. It's all happening out in Great Neck. They're literally going to daven at 5:35 in the morning. And I saw Nader Balor the other night, and I said to him that it's Chodesh Elul. You've got to strike the fear in the people. And he said, no. We're not going to talk about fear. You know, there are different approaches to Elul. There are those rabbis who emphasize the fear, and there are those rabbis who emphasize the love and openness that the one above has for his people. And then I said to him, I said, wow, Sunday, this coming Sunday, the five-week Sephardic Slichot will begin. And I reminded him that the Ashkenazim only have 2 weeks of Slichot. And he had a very witty response, which he might share with us this morning. Nader Balor, a pleasure to welcome you back to JM in the AM. Oh, there we go.
2: Pleasure to be with you, Nachum. Thank you for always doing this for Am Yisrael.
0: Can I reveal what your witty response was when I said that the Sephardi...
2: Sure, as long as everyone who's Sephardi has the humor.
0: Yes, in a very humorous manner, Nader's response was, well, there are a lot more sins in the Sephardic community. You guys don't sin as often. And obviously he was kidding, folks. But it is a five-week slichot. Chabad has 1 week. Ashkenazim have 2 weeks. And I've got to say, kol hakavod, Nader. We'll talk about Rosh Chodesh in a moment. But 5 weeks of slichot is a commitment. It is a no matter what minyan you're at. It is a commitment that it takes time and it's a big effort. And I guess if you grew up with it, obviously you're used to it. But nonetheless, it's a it's something that's really admirable, because you're not just getting ready for the brand new year a week before Rosh Hashanah like we do. You're getting ready for the brand new year an entire month before Rosh Hashanah. And I would assume that Slichot helps you prepare for the brand new year.
2: That's definitely one way of looking at it, but we could look at it in a different way. Perhaps way to make it more comfortable and more exciting and passionate. And that's Hashem's commitment to us for these five weeks to come to the field to say, hey, I love you. I just want to be with you all the time. And okay, you know, let's spend that extra 40 minutes, 45 minutes every morning together, preparing together for the coming of the new year, for Yom Kippur. Wow. So it's a togetherness with Hashem. It's a connectedness. It's not just our commitments, but Hashem is committing himself to us.
0: Kol hakavod, kol hakavod. I said that this morning you would give a little pep talk to those who think about praying every morning Vatikin, who think about joining people like yourself. And this time of year, it's really early, obviously. If Vatikin is extra special every day, how much more extra special is it in the month before Rosh Hashanah?
2: So, you know, every Rosh Chodesh represents renewal. Just like the moon is renewing, Hashem's commitment to us is being renewed. Our commitment to Hashem, our commitment to ourselves, to finding the emunah within ourselves, is being renewed. Now, the only time that one can kind of bypass that and shortcut that every day is by davening Vatikin, because every day is a different second. It's never the same moment.
0: Right.
2: And that's the greatest way of representing renewal. It's almost like a kiss from Hashem saying, here, today I gave birth to you at this time. And when I gave birth to you, when you were created, I was there with you because you were there for me when I said, I want you at this time exactly. So on Rosh Hashanah, as we come, as we prepare, as we come in an excited manner to show our more loving commitments to Hashem on Rosh Hashanah, we need preparation. Everything in life, just like we're going to exams, just like we're going to get a mortgage from our brokers, everything is preparation. The only preparation for this is, the difference is that this is fun. It's loving and it's connectedness with Hashem.
0: Wow, amazing. Nadav Bar-Lor is with us. He invites everybody tomorrow morning to Great Neck, New York. Why? Because at 195 West Shore Road in Great Neck, New York, there is going to be a special Shacharit and Musaf, obviously, for Rosh Chodesh starting at 5:35. There'll be a Siyum, a breakfast, music by Stendig, who I'm told is quite a musical entertainer, catering by Letterman. They go all out. It's the real deal. And Nadar, I'm assuming you're expecting a very large crowd tomorrow.
2: Yeah, tomorrow on average, I think in the past 2 years we did it in the same place, it's anywhere between 400 to 450.
0: Wow.
2: Yeah.
0: It is unbelievable. And again, you're starting at 5:35.
2: Like, yeah, not everybody comes at 5:35.
0: I get it, but you do have to. I assume there is a nice crowd at 5:35, right?
2: Yeah, usually more than half are there, but a lot of people, they're just excited about Hallow. And this is the beautiful part of it. You know, there's no one's expecting anyone to come in with anything or any kind of expectations, so to speak. So meaning, if a guy comes in without tefillin, no one's going to look him up and down and say, hey, you know, if you don't wear tefillin, like, here, leave. So just people come to flow, and people come and they get energized, and somehow it'll have a impression on their souls and maybe get affected by it later on. But the fact that it's come just completely open to anyone, no class, this, you know, distinctions, it's really, really amazing, and really it touches people.
0: Frankly, if you didn't have that type of attitude, if you didn't have that welcoming atmosphere, you wouldn't be having 400 to 450 people. I mean, that's one of the reasons you have such a big crowd, because everybody feels welcome. They all feel part of it.
2: Baruch Hashem, yes.
0: So is Stendig going to do Hallel? Is that how it works?
2: No, so Stendig is a musician. He is a keyboard and a DJist. And my son, who's an amazing, amazing, amazing musician on his own right, Areli Bar-Lor, he's actually a very successful rabbi in Great Neck. He's got his audience, is the young people, and does a lot of kirub. So he's going to be actually doing the singing.
0: Holy cow, he'll be doing Hallel?
2: Yeah, he'll be doing Hallel, and the musician is going to be supporting him, but he's an amazing musician.
0: Well, he's an amazing musician, and he's an amazing guy. I know him really well, and I don't know, maybe we need to take off tomorrow morning. Maybe this is where I finally get my exemption from being at JM and the AM on a Friday. It's a big treat, folks. Rabbi Areli Bar-Lor is going to be conducting Hallel. It's a big treat. Lots of treats. The Siyum, the party, the breakfast. It's all happening at the Aryeh compound, 195 West Shore Road in Great Neck. Shouldn't be much traffic at that time of day, so no matter where you're coming from, enjoy the incredible celebration together, and of course the musical Hallel. It all starts at 5:35 tomorrow morning, Great Neck, New York. Nadav Bar-Lor, is there anything else people need to know?
2: Yeah, usually on Elul, by the way, we welcome a lot of ladies and young ladies as well. So really, the emphasis is on having the women join us and be part of the celebrations.
0: Literally open to everybody.
2: Absolutely.
0: Who has taken upon the task to blow the shofar tomorrow morning?
2: Mr. Michael Aryeh, who's one of the owners of the house.
0: There you go.
2: Yeah.
0: All right. So everything's, I see you've assigned everything. It's all taken care of.
2: Yes. Baruch Hashem.
0: And I'm going to assume that the breakfast menu is quite extensive and quite impressive.
2: You have no idea. Yes.
0: Nothing to worry about, huh? Nothing to worry about. You've taken care of everything. All right, everybody, do your best to be there. It's an amazing injection for the soul as we get closer and closer to the brand new year. Participate in the massive Rosh Chodesh Elul Tefillah, 5:35 a.m. tomorrow morning out in Great Neck, 195 West Shore Road, with music, delicious breakfast, Siyum, and much, much more. It's a big celebration. Bring everybody. Men and women are invited. And again, it's happening with Chakras starting at 5:35. And we should mention, Nader, there will not be one for Tishrei, so people should take advantage now.
2: Absolutely. Yes.
0: People have other plans. What do you do Rosh Hashanah morning? You also daven Vatikin on Rosh Hashanah morning?
2: Every morning. There's no exceptions. Yeah.
0: So I guess Rosh Hashanah is going to start around 6. I mean, no, even earlier. It might start even earlier than 6 a.m.
2: No, I start at around 10 to 6.
0: Wow.
2: But yeah, Baruch Hashem. But there's a lot of people who don't usually actually pray nets that make sure to daven nets on Rosh Hashanah. Just like before, you want to go to a king, you know?
0: Yeah.
2: Once a year, you're being judged, so you want to make sure that you come on time, the time that he wants you to come.
0: And Yom Kippur, certainly, right?
2: Yeah.
0: Amazing.
2: Thank God.
0: Kol HaKavod to you. A big thank you on behalf of all the hundreds that are coming and all the inspiration you're giving to so many. Big Yasha Koach and Chodesh Tov, and I hope it's a great success tomorrow.
2: Thank you. And Shkoach to you for spreading it.
0: A pleasure. There he is, Nader Balor. Take advantage, everybody. It will be, no doubt, an extremely, extremely inspiring morning tomorrow out in Great Neck, to say the least. More coming up. 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

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Hour number three way underway. Shalom Jacobs with that Hallel medley. Pretty good, huh? Off the album, A Gut Yar. Suki and Ding had their Hallel medley. Shirley Williger with words from Hallel Zehayom. JM and the AM, good morning. Welcome to a Thursday on this 13th of August. Day number 30 in the month of Menachem Av. Today is Rosh Chodesh Elul, the first of a two-day Rosh Chodesh. All the traditional additions for Rosh Chodesh, including Yalla V'Yavo, half Hallel, special Torah reading, Musaf Baruch Hinafshi, whatever your custom calls for. Tomorrow is Friday. Rosh Chodesh, the first day of the month of Elul. We'll blow shofar tomorrow. L'David Hashem Ori will start either tonight or tomorrow, depending on your custom. And we'll be rolling with a month of Elul. Pretty amazing, huh? Pretty amazing. Feel free to comment on the app. Go to the NSN, Nachum Siegel Network app for Android and iPhone, and comment away. What is this? I'm looking at the app, but I'm having trouble. I'm having trouble deciphering some of this stuff. Moshe says, good morning, Nachum, about Vasikin, where Shema is just before sunrise and the Amidah is just after. I once davened Vasikin at the Kotel. Before sunrise, the birds made a huge racket flying in tight circles in front of the wall. The exact moment the sun rose and the minion started Shemon Esrei, the birds all left and it went quiet. Interesting. He also says, FYI, there's a minion factory in Muncie called Shiners. 100 minyamin a day, 5 dafyomis, lots of learning, soup kitchen, all free. Year-round Vasika minion, including breakfast and a Sephardi minion daily. Well, nice. Yeah, a lot of amazing options out there. Really is something, especially when it comes to Slichas and Vasikin and breakfast and all these things. Pretty amazing. 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At 10 o'clock, singer, songwriter, and author Peter Himmelman about his book Suspended by No String, Allison Joseph's Jew in the City. We'll have him on at 10 a.m. Eastern Time. Throwback Thursday at 1 o'clock. At 6:30 p.m. tonight, the Kosher Terroir with Simon Jacob, featuring Simon's focused on the topic of whose wine was the Holy Lands. And the Erev Shabbos show with Marek Zamek starts at 7 p.m. Eastern Time, brought to you by the wonderful people at Kedem, and that is going to be replayed. It's going to be replayed at 3 a.m. and 9 a.m. Eastern Time tomorrow. The Erev Shabbos show with Marek Zamek, brought to you by the wonderful people at Kedem. Tonight's presentation followed by Tani Talks Parsha with Tani Gutterman. JM and the AM, we're in hour number three on a Thursday as we continue. 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A weekly update, 7:40 a.m. Eastern Time with me and Malcolm Homeline in conversation. 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
tomorrow. Keep in mind, Yisrael Noach ben Leah for Refuah Shleima. Yisrael Noach ben Leah for Refuah Shleima. More coming up, including this brand new one from Baruch Levine at JM in the AM.

struggles, all your burdens, all your pain in your hand. And I want you to close it tight. And realize how strong we are holding on to everything. And on the count of three, I want you to release everything tied on. Big exhale. One, two, three.

JM in the AM. Yeah, it's called No Shtus. That's the name of the song. Avram Fried here at JM in the AM. Pretty amazing, huh? Yeah, pretty amazing. No Shtus. Aryeh Kunstler with Hashleich. You heard Koi Koi Koi is done by Baruch Levine with Shlomi Daska on his collab album. JM and AM, good morning. Thanks for joining us, everybody. It's a Thursday. It's Rosh Chodesh. All the traditional editions for Rosh Chodesh, of course. Tomorrow, we start Shofar. Tomorrow, weekly update time, starting at 7:40 a.m. Eastern time with me and Malcolm Honlein. 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

0: als ze zo'n leven teuren nog en nog. 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

JM and the AM, they call that the energetic medley. Yoni Silver and company here at JM and the AM. Before that, the Shmuel Younger selection, Horva. Remember my conversation with him to figure out how to pronounce that properly? It's Horva here at JM and the AM. And Dance was done by Yoni Z to open up that set. Thursday morning, JM and the AM, full Thursday schedule, including Simon Jacob and the Kosher Terroir at 6:30 p.m. Eastern Time, followed by the Kedem presentation of the Erev Shabbos show with Mark Zamek. That's tonight at 7 o'clock, followed by Tani Gutterman and Tani Talks Parsha. Tomorrow it'll be replayed, meaning the Kedem presentation of the Erev Shabbos show at 3 a.m. and 9 a.m. Eastern Time right here on the Nahum Segal Network. If you know somebody who wants to dial a phone number and hear what's happening live through the telephone on NSN, including us here at JM and the AM, give them this phone number. It seems to be the one that's working for everybody, 605-562-4400, 605-562-4400. 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You'll be glad you did. Rosh Chodesh morning, JM and the AM.

JM in the AM. It's a selection from David Feder. David Feder with Shechina. That's the name of that one here at JM in the AM. Before that, you heard Benny Friedman, brand new, The Road Back Home. The Takeno Lamas, Naftali Kempa. JM in the AM, good morning. Thanks for joining us, everybody. 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It's NahumSiegel.com/Chesed. Our Elul Chesed campaign is now underway. It's named, of course, or I should say it's done in memory of the great Yanki Meyer, whose Yahrzeit is coming up. Yanki Meyer of Misaskim. Some of the links that are available right now for you to participate in the Elul Chesed campaign on that page, NahumSiegel.com/Chesed, include the Sderot Simchas Torah campaign, as so many people in Israel will be converging on Sderot for the big Simchas Torah celebration this year, very different than what happened 3 years ago. So you may want to support that in the future of Sderot. That link is there. You'll find the Karen Malki. We spoke to Arnie Roth. Malki was, of course, murdered 25 years ago this week in the Sbarro bombing. The Karen Malki is, the link is up there. You'll see it at NahumSiegel.com/Chesed. You may want to check out that page because there's also a link to help Matis Weingast and his family as they're trying to outfit his home because of his current health situation. And you can be very, very helpful, and I hope you will be. Go to NahumSiegel.com/Chesed. The link to the GoFundMe page for Matis is there on that page. And keep in mind, Baruch Matityahu Chaim Ben Batya, Baruch Matityahu Chaim Ben Batya, for Refuah Shleima. 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

JM and the AM, Avram Rosenblum, Kate Summer Rock, them Shirley Green before that. 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Charlie Harari is next after JM and the AM. 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Kedem presents the Erev Shabbos Show with Mark Zomik. That's happening at 7 p.m. tonight, then again 3 a.m. and 9 a.m. tomorrow here on NSN. Rosh Chodesh Elul, middle of the summer, and we're rolling along. Baruch Hashem, B'li Ayin Hara. 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A good and chodesh, everybody. Have a fabulous Thursday. Till tomorrow, Nachum Siegel reminding you, remember the past, live the present, and trust the future.

You've been listening to JM in the AM. Coming up next, Unlocking Greatness with Charlie Harari here at the Nahum Segal Network.

Okay, everybody, welcome back. Happy Thursday for those who are joining us live. Hope everyone's doing well. We got lemon water this morning. I don't know. I felt like it was lemon water morning. You ever have that? It rarely happens to me, by the way, just for the record. I rarely have any morning that is not a coffee morning. Of course, we've had our coffee already. No one should think that we haven't had at least one cup of caffeine. I don't know. So, if anyone drinking lemon water, l'chaim. We've been talking about this concept of identity in soul. We're leading towards something. In many ways, where we're leading towards in these conversations is in that headspace of the recognition in our lives of the identity. And when that identity is with one that is infinite, or at the very least, one that is more, right? At least be more. At least identify with a team. I'm not saying that's very holy, but it's something beyond self. A cause, a country. Ultimately, to divine itself. When you identify with the divine, that means you are connected not to a group of people in a geographic region with the same colors playing one particular sport, not with people that are part of one country, not with we're talking about identifying with everything. Godliness is in everything. That means your identification. This is high crazy stuff. This is life dream stuff. You don't just get it. The understanding that my identity is with more than myself, it feels exponentially better. It is not a little bit better. But that also means that if I stop identifying with that, I will start identifying with the case around the soul. And if you need an example, if you've ever dieted or acted healthy, this is a perfect example. That when you're in exercise mode and when you're in diet mode, you're not even tempted by the cookies. They're gross. It's Tuesday night. Why do we need cookies? You go to a party in the week and you're like, weekday, you're like, why is there so much dessert? It's a weekday. Like, what's going on? Because you've identified with something. A deeper piece of yourself, a deeper power in yourself, a deeper way of living. Now, it's very physical, to be honest, but it's something. Now, if that same person that starts to cheat once, twice, three times, misses the gym, wakes up 3 months later, they may walk into that same Tuesday night party and eat everything on the table, and they feel grosser. It's not like they don't feel gross. They feel... It's almost like they've given up. They've resigned to the body. There's a certain sadness. A friend of mine who's involved very much in the area of addiction explains to me it's the same thing that takes place with people that are addicted to destructive sources. There's a certain expectation of pleasure that these get, a dopamine hit in the expectation of this behavior, and then when it's done, this feeling of sadness, of hopelessness, of I can't believe that this is the extent of what I'm connecting to. We don't realize it for other things, but it's there. When my life basically boils down to the things that I have and get every day. If all I am doing is engaged in getting things in this world, if that's the extent of my life, that's it. Look at my life. It is entertaining myself, feeding myself, pleasuring myself, going to places, whatever pleasures I like, doing that. Whatever it is, clothing, food, whatever the pleasure is, my job is to bring it to me. That's my job. That's what I do. I look for more ways to find pleasure. That's it.
I can listen. Pleasure is how we're built. We're built for pleasure. Pleasure could be very spiritual, and this whole world is filled with amazing things. We're not supposed to live and deny ourselves of life's pleasures. But when all I have done my life is that, there's a sadness, because there's a recognition that as much as I try to feed the body will always leave me wanting more. The body is a limited source, so even its pleasure is limited. You ever get that once? You ever get that feeling where, like, you're pumped for a meal or for anything physical, and when it's done, you're like, ah, that wasn't as good as I thought it was. And it isn't. Because believe it or not, what's going on neurologically is that when you anticipate pleasure, you actually produce the dopamine. And so your brain gets a dopamine hit in the anticipation of the pleasure. And sometimes the anticipation of the pleasure is more enjoyable than the actual pleasure itself. But the point is that at some point there's a sadness. My whole life is just about my body, and my body is never going to fully satisfy me. And those that deepen, those that look for things to do that's beneficial to others, those that are on mission, those that connect to more, those that search for the divine, those that are on mission, they have physical pleasure, sure. They go on vacation, they eat food, they enjoy. Totally, but there's something going on underneath the surface. They have some fire that's kindled. Now, to those who are living only in pleasure, physical pleasure that is, they look over and like, why are you restricting yourself at all? Why are you doing that thing for? Why are you not indulging in that? Why are you doing? Why are you connecting? But those that are having physical and spiritual unify, they know that there's nothing better. They wouldn't trade it for the world. You sit down with a family, and this happens sometimes where, you know, someone gives them a speech about why would you have a family for? It restricts your ability to travel. And I'm not judging anybody, but you ask that family if they would give up their family for more freedom. I hope 10 out of 10 would say no. I know I have less freedom, but it's worth it. There's a certain spiritual pleasure. You give somebody, you speak to somebody who's connected in a deep way to the divine, you say, give that up. Give up your Shabbat. They never will. They never will. Because when you confuse spiritual and physical, you have more pleasure, exponentially more pleasure than anything physical can give you. And when you see yourself as a soul, what you can accomplish, what you can connect to, what your relationships could become, what your relationship to food, to each other, to everything could be, is so much deeper in its pleasure that it makes the physical pleasures even better, even though you may have less of it. And in many ways, this is sort of the beginning of this period of time that we're in, the 3 weeks. Where there was a time once where godliness was present in the world in a very real way. And that time in the temple was the symbol of that. And now we're not living in that time. And our ability to recognize what we lost individually, collectively, only allows us to want it more, which only brings more fire in our stomachs, in our bellies. All right. Please think about this. Go into your life and try to see if you can feel the difference between pleasure that is both spiritual and physical and pleasure that is just physical. Note the feeling of lacking as soon as you're done with a physical pleasure alone. And note the lingering depth of real deep pleasure. And see when they come together how awesome life is supposed to be. And identify as a soul having a physical experience, and not a body having moments of spirituality. And you'll see that you're infinite, and the possibilities of your life is beyond what you can dream of. And the only real way you'll ever find yourself is by pushing your body to its limits.
not just physically, not by running up mountains, but also mentally, emotionally, and spiritually. All right, everybody, have a great weekend. Hopefully we'll pick this up next week.

one of the most important months of the year. It's called Elul. It's the month before Rosh Hashanah Yom Kippur. And it's important because Rosh Hashanah Yom Kippur are really important. Like, the holidays are really important, right? We don't just have a New Year's party, right? This is Judgment Day. This is the 10 days in which God decides the fate of humanity, your year, your life. It's a big deal. And the way a lawyer preps his client for trial, and the way a mentor will prep his executive for the annual review, the rabbis are like, hey, everybody, like, pay attention. This is a big deal. So they throw us things this month. We blow shofar. We say an extra paragraph after the tefillos. We say slichos. We do things to get us going, because you can't roll into the judge. Like, you don't just roll into court being like, hey, did I have something this morning? Like, oh, right, my trial. It doesn't work like that, right? You got to be prepared so that when you walk in, you can achieve your success. This is the month where we do that. But in doing so, the rabbis give us a very specific acronym that almost stands for this month. You've heard this before, maybe. The acronym is Anila Dodi Vidodi Le. I am for my beloved, and my beloved is for me. It's a love statement between us and God. And the question is, well, does that seem appropriate? Like, can you imagine a lawyer being like to the client, listen, think of it like this. As you prepare for trial, you are for the beloved judge as the beloved judge is for you. Like, it doesn't really fly. Why is that the message? Why isn't the message, you're going on trial? Why isn't the message, he's giving out a year's worth of supplies? He's giving, it's the annual review. Like, take this seriously. Why isn't it more fear or awe? Why does the rabbis hid the love? So, a few years ago, I was involved in a certain situation where a company was doing annual reviews. And one of the divisions that they were reviewing had great people, great leadership, but they had a terrible year. They made a couple of bets that went wrong. They did a couple of things that messed up. They lost some good people. They had a tough year. And the head of the division, the managing director, was presenting now to the executive team his annual review. And he came into the meeting, I'll never forget this, and he was so negative. He was like aggressive. He was like blaming people. He was like blaming them. Had you told me, had I known, you stopped me. This person left. This person's terrible. The whole vibe in the room was negative. And the meeting was going south. So in a break, I walked up to him and I said, what are you doing? He goes, what do you mean? I'm like, why are you so negative about this? He's like, why am I negative? Because look at my year and look at my performance, and it's not my fault and it's their fault, and they're going to blame me and they're going to cut my bonus and they're not going to. I'm like, whoa, wait a second. I'm like, you don't get it. The executives, they believe in you. It's like, no, they don't. I'm like, they do. Behind your back, they think you're part of the future of the company. Like, they really believe that you've got a shot at sitting where they're sitting in the future. It's the market. You have ups and you have downs. You run a business. There are good days and bad days. Like, you have bad years, but you're coming at it totally wrong. He's like, really? I'm like, yeah. So we come back, and he says, listen, I apologize. Can we do this next week? And they say, all right, like, fine. He comes back a week later, he presents again, and he's on fire. And by the way, he's working on the same stuff, but he's building his group, and he's got ideas, and he's asking for resources, but his whole aura is positive. It's excited. It's engaging. You know, we approach the high holiday season, it's sometimes in a negative way. We were taught, or we were told growing up somewhere, that God's always mad at you. You're never enough. And during this period of time, he knows. Like, he may not be paying attention, but he's paying attention now. And you really think about standing in front of the creator of the universe at Judgment Day. Who here is like, I got this? Right? Only if you're humble, you're not thinking that. You're thinking, I'm not enough. And I'm really scared. And then you start having these thoughts of, I shouldn't be doing this. And you start not thinking about it until the last minute. Or you're like, is God even paying attention? Or you try for it to be over quickly. All these things to get out of this period of time. Because this period of time makes you feel like you're not enough. And we don't even realize it. Whether it's passive or whether it's active, we bring negativity. And the rabbis take the month of prep and say, listen, I want to create an acronym for you.
I want to create a model for you. Here's the model. I'm going to pull it out of a love song called Shira Shirim. It's called Anila Dodi Vidodi Li. You are for Hashem, your beloved, and your beloved is for you. God believes in you. When you step towards God, He's going to step right back to you. This is a love relationship. He didn't put you on this earth to torture you. He didn't give you your challenge because you can't. He

We're not there. We've got a million things to work on. We have to work on our relationships to each other, our relationship to God. We have to work on so many traits, so many character. That, of course, if you're alive, there's stuff to work on. Rosh Hashanah Yom Kippur is the time when you stand before God and go, I got stuff to work on, but I want to do it. I need your help. And I was thinking about it, and I was planning for it. I made amends here, and I made amends there, and I realized it, and I made up with this person, and I started doing this, and I started praying a little heavy. And I started, but I got a lot more in me. I want more. I want you. The perspective of holidays, the perspective of Rosh Hashanah Yom Kippur, is the positive energy of, yeah, it was a tough year. Yeah, I'm not perfect, but I want to be perfect. I want to be better. Knowing that when you take the ani, the you, and you go lidodi, and you go towards God, God takes lidodi, and he goes towards you. He doesn't sit behind the bench and go, fine, you're lucky I let you live this time. He doesn't say, listen, I'm sorry, it didn't work out, I got someone better, I'm cutting your division. He says, really, you want me? Really, you want the relationship? Well, I'm all in, because I always wanted the relationship. I'm your father. You know, it says, Hashem tzilcha yad yiminecha. I believe it's the Baal Shem Tov who says, we compare God to shade, because just like shade moves with the actions of man, so does God move with our actions. He waits for us and allows us to define the relationship. This period of time, Elul, is the time of the year where we're supposed to stop what we're doing, prepare for the high holidays, but not in a negative, I can't wait for it to be over way. In a positive, I have a moment literally before the Creator that I can build a stronger life. I can overcome more challenges. I can be better. I can work on myself. I can refine my traits. When we think about it now, we prepare for it now, and we try to start doing things to get us in the zone, to start fixing some problems, start starting new things. When we get there, we've been thinking about it. We stand before God on Rosh Hashanah and we say, I got a lot to do, and I'm sorry for a whole bunch of stuff, but I want in, and I want you, and I want this. And the rabbis say, Ani Ledo, do you do that? You will see just how much God is there for you.

was the time of Cecile Vlublin, the Heilige Rebbe, the Rebbe of all the Rebbes, the Master of all the Masters, the Holy Cecile Vlublin. It was a time in his life when he was still very poor. And one Friday afternoon, his wife just had enough money to buy wine for Kiddush, two challahs and a little bit fish. But she needed two more pennies to buy two candles for the Holy Shabbos. She was waiting for a miracle. But you know, sometimes you have to wait a long time for a miracle. In the meantime, it's getting later. Just a few minutes before the Holy Shabbos, she went out on the street. She stood on the street corner praying, crying, Master of the world, how can it be Shabbos with my holy husband without holy lights of Shabbos? In Lublin, there was a very rich man, very wealthy, actually a playboy, like playboy is supposed to be. And he didn't really care so much for Shabbos. And he was just driving with 8 horses like a rich man. But I want you to know, friends, maybe on the outside he was a playboy, but inside he was so holy, was so good. He passes by the street corner and there he sees this beautiful lady crying. He stopped the horses and he says to her, my dearest lady, is there anything I can do for you? She says, obviously you're a rich man, so. But I want you to know, all I need is 2 pennies to buy 2 candles for the Holy Shabbos. 2 pennies? Here they are. She looked at him for a long time and she said, you'll never know how much you gave me. But I bless you. I bless you with the light of Shabbos. I bless you with the light of paradise. Should shine into your heart from now on and forever. He jumped back on the horses, drove away. The Holy Rebbetzin bought 2 candles, and the house was full with great light. The Sea of Lublin goes to the synagogue to pray. And you know, when we pray, I don't know how far we are going, but the Sea of Lublin, when he prayed, his soul went up to heaven. And there he saw the heavenly court was in commotion. And they said to him, Sea of Lublin, you always make us trouble. We are accustomed to it. But now your Rebbetzin, your holy wife, she blessed this playboy, an absolutely obnoxious human being, with the light of Shabbos. Just look down where he's going. He was sitting on the horses, whipping them. He had some appointment with one of his young ladies, and he was late. Look where he's going. The Holy See of Lublin said, you know why he's going there?

said to the heavenly court, I make a deal with you. Let the light of Shabbos shine into his heart for just 1 half hour. And let's see what he will do.

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He turned the horses around, went to the same street corner where he saw the Rebbitzin. He says, I'm going to spend Shabbos where my two candles are burning. Want you to know, my beautiful friends, again, I don't know his name, but he became one of the greatest, holiest, most glorious pupils of the Sea of Lublin, and the light of his paradise is still shining. Let it be you and me.

0: Good morning and welcome to Jew in the City Speaks with your host, Allison Josephs, also known as Jew in the City. We like to break down stereotypes about Orthodox Jews in this organization. Not everybody knows that Jew in the City is actually a nonprofit. And we like to do that in this podcast as well. I think a lot of times people associate sort of traditional Jewish music with klezmer only. There's just sort of like things that are more like tropey or stereotypical. And they don't recognize that Orthodox Jews are musicians and have a wide range of musical backgrounds, and some have become quite successful. Our guest today is a man named Peter Himmelman, who has had a long career and successful career as a musician, and we're going to talk to him today about his new book. Peter, thank you so much for joining us.
1: Thank you, Allison. Thanks for the intro.
0: Yeah, sure. My pleasure. So I guess give us your background first as a Jew. Where did you grow up? How did you grow up?
1: I grew up in St. Louis Park, Minnesota. If anyone of your fans has seen A Serious Man by the Coen Brothers, they will know that that's my city. The Coen brothers were from there. And we grew up in a conservative Jewish milieu, which meant in some ways that were I ever to have discussed God in a serious way in my home, it's likely that one of my parents, maybe my mom mostly, would have sought psychological help for me. It just wasn't a thing. And that stands in, you know, distinction to the fact that my grandma spoke Yiddish. She was always in the house. My mother lit Shabbos candles. We'd gone to Israel. I went to Israel when I was 8 years old, which was exactly a year after the Six-Day War. And we kept on going to Israel all the time. So we were very Jewish, although I used to help my mom stud hams with cloves and make her shrimp scampi for her dinner party. So there was that sort of tension. But for me, sort of finding my way to observant Judaism was a very natural process in a certain way, because I always had a belief. When somebody says they have a belief in God, it's hard to categorize, well, what does that actually mean? Because once you start having a definition for God, it's likely you're not really talking about God. You're talking about an anthropomorphic or close definition. But I always felt that it was self-evident that the world had been created, that the world is in a constant state of creation. And maybe that's because I'm a bit of a creator, lowercase c myself, for so many years, that understanding the process of manifesting things from a mere idea, it seems implausible to me that everything that we see every day, every moment, every movement of one hand has to be the manifestation of a creator with a large C.
0: I love it. By the way, we made a video about this, which I'm going to send to you, and our fans can look it up. Orthodox Jewish Artist Partners in Creation. I'd heard this beautiful idea from Rav Kook that God left the world unfinished so that we could partner with him in completing creation. And we strung together a bunch of moments of different artists sort of doing their art as sort of a form of service of God. So what you're saying very much speaks to what we tried to convey. And I think that's very true. So what stage of your life? I mean, you seem like a very philosophical person, which isn't surprising. I think a lot of artists are, you know, thinkers and philosophers. What sort of point in your life did you realize that, you know, creation needed a creator, and you're also a creator as an artist?
1: Well, I mean, it catalyzed in a moment, really. And I think a lot of things do, whether it's, you know, the conception of a child or the meeting of one's besher. These things, oftentimes the most important things in our lives, are very instantaneous. For me, there was a somewhat propitious setup to this. You know, given the fact that I've just mentioned that I always had this sort of nascent understanding of a creator. My dad, who was a heroic figure to me, died when I was quite young. Mm-hmm. The day after I turned 24, he had been sick for about 4 years before. And after he died, that was time for me to sort of move with my band to New York City, which we'd planned to do, but I didn't want to, you know, bail on my dad in his last day. So through that journey, a music producer named Kenny Vance introduced me to Rabbi Simon Jacobson, who has written the book Toward a Meaningful Life and is now a very close friend of mine. This guy, Kenny Vance, he said to me, and I'll try to do his accent. He's from New York. I'm from Minnesota. So look, Peter, I know a lot of people in this town. He was, by the way, very old. He was sent to review our show, our band show at the Ritz in New York City. We're in our like early 20s, and he came back this old man, and he was reviewing our show. He goes, I don't really know what to tell you about what I saw. He was 40 at the time. So Kenny said that as we began to be friends, he goes, look, I know a lot of people in this town. I used to date Diane Keaton. I know Woody Allen. I've been in his movies. I was a music director for Saturday Night Live, but tonight I'm going to take you to my main connection, a religious Jew in Brooklyn, thinking that I would be somehow averse to that, but I was not averse. And we went to see with Simon Jacobson, and Simon was, you know, this is now 36 years ago. Most of your listeners may not have even been zygotes at that time. And I just really liked Simon from the beginning. He was just, I could tell he had like a glint in his eye. He was very funny. My first thought was, how does this big hirsute guy land this beautiful wife? I didn't quite get that at the time. Little did I know it was scholarship that made the difference. So Simon started talking to us, Kenny and I, and about Jewish things, and the conversation ensued, got more complex, and I'm getting to the catalytic moment in a second. Kenny was old, so he got tired. He left around 11:30. Simon kept talking to me, and I grew to become very close with him during that one conversation. I felt at liberty to speak my mind. And I said, well, what's the deal with all these pictures of the Rebbe on the wall? And they seem a little culty to me. And Simon, you know, nonplussed, he says, look, this is like a inspiring grandfather. That's why I have the pictures on the wall. I'm like, makes sense. Then he started talking to me about a tzaddik. And I was smart enough to understand he wasn't talking about the colloquial use of the word tzaddik. Mel Blumenthal, what a tzaddik. He got me a deal on a car battery. He meant something grander. And I assumed that he might have been talking about the Rebbe as well. And he said, look, a tzaddik could do anything. This is one of those conversations at about 2 a.m, right? So I said to him, really? Anything, huh? Can he fly? And again, Simon just looked at me with no defensiveness whatsoever and said this one sentence. And this was the sentence that got me into a Talis cotton the next day. He goes, look, to a tzaddik, whether they're walking over the surface of the earth or flying 30, 40 feet above, what's the difference in terms of a miracle? For a tzaddik, it's not a difference. I said, wait a minute. Are you saying that every moment in life should be taken as a thing of wonder and a miracle? Look, this is precisely what I'm saying. And is this axiomatic to Jewish thought? Because basically, yes. And the point I'm making here in this languorous, long thread isn't that the thing was novel, the idea, more that it harkened back to something that I always knew, but I didn't have a community to reinforce it. I didn't have a language to express it. And it was at that moment, and given the fact that my father had died, which already set me in this very, as I mentioned, propitious place to hear such a message, I was probably the fastest guy ever into observant Judaism ever. You know, as I joke, I was the fastest guy they ever got into the cult.
0: Well, you know, what I love about this story is that it was a truth that you knew that you didn't know was part of your own truth. And there is that, you know, medrash that the fetus is being taught Torah while, you know, in the womb, and that right before the baby comes out, the angel touches the lip and the Torah is forgotten. But when we learn Torah in this world, parts of it will feel familiar. And so that's what I'm reminded here. I'll tell you a neat story of a reader that we came across years ago with a little bit something similar. She said to me, I'm technically Jewish through my grandmother, but she converted to Catholicism through the racial laws in Italy. And I don't really like her or my mother very much. So kind of like, why is Jewishness through the mother? And I explained for genetic purposes so we can prove that this is your lineage. And I told her the story about the angel. And she said, that's really fascinating that you shared this, because I went to Catholic school. And the first time that we learned an entire section of the Old Testament, my teacher said to me, you must have learned this somewhere before. I think there are these moments where Torah just feels familiar or sort of connected to what we know. So it sounds like it didn't take too much to sort of draw you in. It sounds like your soul was sort of already there, and then you understood that this is where it comes from. So that's really beautiful. So let's talk about your career now. You are an award-winning singer, songwriter, musician. You have composed, you know, music for television. You've been nominated for a Grammy. How has your Jewishness sort of impacted your career? Give us sort of like the career overview, some of the highlights, and then, you know, any moments where you were able to work around the thing, any moments where you couldn't do a thing because of Shabbos or Yom Tov?
1: Yeah. First of all, I'm going to go back for 1 second to what we were talking about before and then move into this idea of recalling something that moved you into a new direction. I just want to make the point that, at least for me and many people that I've, you know, observed or spoken to, the moment is never a one-time thing. It has to be recaptured every day, and it's very difficult to do. It's not like the moment of inspiration is going to change your life forever. It was just a beginning point. You have to find that beginning point over and over. So for me, I got signed to Island Records just before I had met Simon Jacobson, to give you a little chronology there. And it was a huge deal for me. It was a big record deal. It was the kind of goal that I'd always wanted to achieve. I mean, it was something phenomenal at the time. And I was on MTV. I was, you know, my videos were playing and we were touring. I was offered a tour with Sting. And around this time, I came up to he was the president of the record company, this Italian guy named Lou Maglia, who was a fantastic person. He died, you know, several years ago. And he was such a champion of mine. And I told him one day in a meeting, I came, you know, to his office in the Village in New York. I said, Lou, I'm starting to keep this thing called Shabbos. And Lou had been around a lot of Jews, and he'd heard of Shabbos. He laughed, and I won't use the invective that he used at the time. He goes, Shabbos, Shabbos. He thought I was literally kidding. And I said, you know, I'm not really kidding. And then we got into a kind of a theological discussion. And when he realized that I was serious about it, he became a huge supporter of mine, which was almost impossible to do. So when I was turning down these tours, one, you know, was proposed with Sting. We did another with Joe Cocker and Greg Allman, the ones that were in the summer so I could play on Saturday night. He, you know, he kept supporting me in this, and everybody along the way was supportive. I never found people looking askance at me because I was into it. It was real, and it has remained real. What it did for my career, it absolutely slowed it down. but not Judaism per se, like Judaism

0: becoming a rock star was, it wasn't number one. It was number two. And I don't think being a rock star is number two anymore for me, but making music and creativity is number two. It's not number 1207, which is like where tennis is for me, or swimming. You know, there's so many myriad things that we're involved in. But the first one, the first thing at the top of the, you know, tree here is God and family. It sounds like something from like some Old Testament person, God and family and country.
1: Can I tell you what I like about this is that women usually get the work-life balance question about managing it all, and it rarely goes to the men. And I would say that Orthodox men have been sort of framed in media as misogynist and, you know, not helpful, not good. And to see you prioritizing family like this, I mean, I think it's right and good. And I think for all the people that have success in their career and not much else to consider, they're lacking something. They're lacking something foundational. So maybe our society would sort of associate you with something old fashioned or sort of, you know, freaky deaky, but to me, it sounds good.
0: I hope they do. I mean, I'm definitely old fashioned. I mean, it's like, I play with all sorts of different musicians. My group of friends that I grew up with, I still play with. They're amazing musicians. They're some of my best friends. I play with musicians from all over the country, all over the world, different creeds, different hues, different backgrounds. And we talk about this stuff all the time. Everyone understands it. Everyone gets it. Anyone that sits down like on a drum set, for example, it's almost like I studied karate for many years. I asked the sensei, so in the beginning, if you see somebody walk into the dojo and he says he's a fourth degree Dan, you know, he's like, how do you know he's real? And this guy said to me, well, I watch him walk. If I see a person sit on the drums, just sit down, I watch him hold his sticks. I watch something in him, and I already can assess. And if somebody's a really brilliant drummer, they have this duality to them. One, this absolute like elitist, cocky, yo, I'm confident. But at the same time, the best are aware of whence their abilities come. Understand that this is a magical, mystical gift that they've developed, but it's not only about them. It's this kind of humility married to this, damn, I'm going to do it. I'm going to kill them, you know? And it's a beautiful thing to watch. And understand, I talk about Hasidus with people in Shar Yichud V'Amunah, if you've ever studied the Tanya, this part that's, you know, how to know aspects of God, they get it like this. It's easy for a musician.
1: So a lot of Bali Chuva, a lot of people that become observant get pushback from family. Now you have your family, your father passed away before you did this. You have your wife's family. She's, you know, her father is Bob Dylan. How did those dynamics work as you started this observant life together? Where did she come into the picture in terms of your journey? How did your families react?
0: Well, my mom, in terms of Judaism, is kind of a mixed bag with the whole thing. I mean, I think that she had, you know, she's the daughter of immigrants. She's the daughter of a woman from the shtetl in Romania. And I think a lot of her life was escaping from that stigma, trying to be a modern woman. I never had that challenge. I was, you know, born in America. So the idea of keeping Shabbos, for example, I don't know that it delighted her, nor do I think it delighted her now. The family that I've raised, my children and grandchildren, which I think are a manifestation of this lifestyle, certainly delight her. It's unclear whether if I hadn't taken this path, it's hard to, you know, go do a counterfactual on one's own life because it's, you know, it's already, it happened.

0: done. But it's unlikely that I would have had the same family. So she had trouble with it and maybe still does. My dad would have been into it. He died early. Once he took me to a conservative shul in the morning, just randomly before school, to put on tefillin. It was the only time we ever did it. And then we went to McDonald's for like a bacon McMuffin. And he said to me, we should do this tefillin more often. We never did, unfortunately. As far as tefillin goes, is to add to like reactions or what I assumed the reaction would be. I started sort of surreptitiously putting on tefillin when I was 15. I got a pair from my older cousin. And I used to smoke pot, if that's allowable to say, in the bathroom in our basement when I was 15. I would blow out the pot through the window well in the backyard. And that's where I would put on the tefillin because it was so weird. This is where I thought somebody's going to take me to like a psychologist. What's Peter doing? Tefillin. It was really my thought. It's just too weird. So there was a tension. My brother also was like, he used to say, my older brother, you know, religion is a haven for losers who couldn't make it in the real world. Without my saying anything, he became from years and years ago. So obviously it's a contradiction to what he'd said before. He doesn't consider himself or anybody that's from a loser anymore. So it wasn't a very difficult battle, but I don't think that people were, wow, this is amazing. You got to do this. I've always done unusual things and continue to do them. So maybe they became inured to that, to Judaism the same way.
1: And for your wife, did she become observant before she met you? What was her journey? I think
0: that, you know, everybody's on there. First of all, let me just say one thing about somebody said to me, who carved you? I never liked that expression. I didn't know really what it was. I didn't like it. Somebody told me that the Lubavitcher Rebbe didn't like it either. In other words, who's to say you're far and I'm close? Who's to judge? And to say that I became observant, I don't believe you meant anything wrong about it at all. I aspire towards observance because I don't think it's a static thing. If you would have been in my mind while I was davening, you know, 20 minutes ago, you would have seen a guy who was just like racing through it and grasping for any kind of meaning at all. If there was 0.0001% of that davening that had anything to do with connecting to God, it was a miracle. It's more about not being frum per se, but aspiring towards seeing the miraculous at every moment, which is so difficult. Mm-hmm. This book took me about 5 years in two iterations of two separate books. And I kept thinking none of it feels right to me. And I was working with an editor at the time to kind of help me think it through. She's a brilliant person. Happens to be a religious Catholic, which I found out later. And while that second iteration was coming to the end, I sent her a piece, and the piece, a little 1,200-word piece, was called Suspended by No String, which became later the title of this current book. Mm-hmm. And I said, you know, Barbara, maybe we can shoehorn this piece into the book that we've been working on, the sequel to Creativity. It took her 2 weeks to get back to me. She said, I hesitate to say this because you may interpret it as bad news, but if you have more like this, I suggest you shelf everything you're working on and write an entirely new book. And it was such a liberating thing for her to say that. Because in some ways, the book, which became Suspended by No String, was like writing songs for me. Mm-hmm. And the gist of the book is called, hopefully the subtitle will help listeners understand what the book is about. It's called Suspended by No String, which kind of denotes, without sharing too much, you know, the miracle of just the earth floating around in space. It's nothing we ever think about. Suspended by No String, a songwriter's reflections on faith, aliveness, and wonder. And it's a series of essays. Some are very short. Some are a little bit longer. Some are extremely joyful. Some are tragically sad. It's not trying to teach anyone anything. It's not a pedantic book. It's really my experience of striving to feel that's the original impetus that drove me to observant Judaism, trying every day and not succeeding many times. Mm-hmm. It's a lot about the struggle. Mm-hmm. It isn't a sort of like Shabbos, it's so beautiful all the time. It's like, it's real. And I've done so many things. I have so many records out there and done so many things. This, in some way, when I think about a legacy, which happens when you get to a certain age, it just probably happened recently. I'm 64. I sort of always feel like I'm 24. If I look at my face, I'm like, dude, you ain't 24 anymore. But it's something that I really just feel is so much about what I want to say to the world. While my songs are sort of opaque expressions of this, this is a little more clarity around it. Mm-hmm. My hope is that people that read it, and there's many readers have, you know, written to me that are not religious in any way, have said, one guy, he's a musician, not Jewish. He wrote to me from Brooklyn. He said, look, he's like somewhat of a hipster. He said, look, I've wrestled with, quote, religion, and I always keep religion in quotes myself. And this is the first thing I ever read that felt like it wasn't trying to push something on me. Mm-hmm. And it's really made me think differently about my whole thought, my whole paradigm as to whether the world is just a result of random forces or whether it's being created and sort of conducted as a conductor would in music. He goes, I'm not saying I believe in God, but it's brought me to a different level.
1: You know, I would say in our world, as it is continuously tumultuous and, you know, on more fires every day, certainly for Jews in our post-October 7th reality, I think there is a spiritual yearning that is out there like never before. And so I think Suspended by No String could maybe be something to quench that, you know, yearning and thirsting that so many people are feeling, maybe not for the first time in their life. Yeah. And people can pick it up on Amazon, Target, any place, and major book selling websites. Yes.
0: Yeah. It's coming out. It'll be released on the day after Tisha B'Av.
1: August 14th.
0: Yeah. So you can pre-order it, whatever.
1: I'm
0: yearning and thirsting myself. That's why I wrote the book. It takes one to know a yearner and a thirster.
1: All right. Well, we wish you much hatzlacha on your journey and continuing to inspire and feel wonder and help others do that as well.
0: All right. Thank you, Allison. Thanks for having me on.
1: Thanks so much. And you can catch us same time, same place next.

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Welcome to the Thursday Live Lunch and a Guten Chodesh to you all. I'm your host, Yossi Zweig. And you are tuned for the next 2 hours into me. That's right. Reish Chodesh Elul today and tomorrow, not of Elul. So we started off with the Elul Nigun that is from Eitan Katz off the album Live in Jerusalem. The first, I think he's up to 4 or 5 right now. This one was released back in 2014. El Nigan getting in the mood of El. That's right. Sfaradim start saying Slichas already, I think this week. Ashkenazim wait till the end of the month. But, what did I say? Elo, Hamelech Basoda, Elo, Zani Ladodi, Ladodi Lee. We got lots of songs have to do with Elo. As well as still some new music. Ari Goldwag dropped a 2-song EP yesterday called Elo. And then we have Ari Hill Neshama Choir released a single last week called Me'edani. Yishai Shapiro with his debut single, Raya HaSimcha. We have Akev with new music, a brand new 3-song album entitled Haidah, brand new single from Chaim Yisrael, Moshe Klein, Nussi Lieberman, and more. Kicking off the show with Pumpadisa, originally released as a single and then put on the Thank You Hashem album, Mevakshe Hashem. Here they are with Elul. 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

And that, ladies and gentlemen, is newcomer Benny. That's his name. Song is entitled Not Alone, released earlier this year. 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Going to be nice and warm today. Checking the NSN app. Listener Judy says, good morning, Yossi. Good chodesh to you. And to everyone, may this be a chodesh to be a chodesh of simchas and bracha for everyone. Have a great Shabbos. Thank you so much. Appreciate your brachas. And yeah, we are here bringing you the Thursday Live Lunch 83 here in Lakewood, New Jersey, going up to 88 today. Next up, it's a song that took the world by storm since its release 2 years ago. Who can believe it's 2 years? Released by Akev, featuring Mordechai Shapiro, Elul. Ladies and gentlemen, you're listening to the Thursday Live Lunch right here on the Nachum Segal Network.

And that, ladies and gentlemen, is the one and only Naftali Kemp off his album Zman El, released 4 years ago back in 2022. That's him doing Share Shemayim Psach. 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Good Chodesh to you all. Chodesh Elul. That's right. Chodesh Elul HaMelech Basodeh. We're trying to bring you the best in Jewish music. Shout out to listener Ruvain, who is tuned in right now from work. Ruvain, hope you're having a great day. Let's see what we got on tap for next. Next up, Ari Goldwag dropped a two-song EP yesterday entitled Elul. That's right. Two brand new songs came out of,

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We didn't expect them at all. Gonna play you guys the first song entitled Anila Doidi. The two songs are Anila Doidi and Avinu Malkeinu, produced by Shraga, ladies and gentlemen. New music, Ari Goldwag, Anila Doidi. 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

And that, ladies and gentlemen, is the one and only Yisachar Dror. The song is entitled Elul off his album Yochad Bimelucha, released back in 2023. That was the one right before Kodesh LaShem. You, my friends, are listening to the Thursday Live Lunch right here, Nachum Segal Network, 29 minutes after 11 o'clock. If you can read it, if you can believe it, we're already done with a quarter of the show. Boggles the mind. 83 degrees outside Kodesh Elul. Last week, Ari Hill dropped a brand new single presented by Nat 11. It is entitled Mayid Ani, kind of like I admit. Composed by Bensi Stein with the participation of the Neshama Choir, arranged in musical production by Eli Klein C. Berry. Mayid Ani brings a powerful message of faith and expectation with a unique combination of words in the sacred language and Yiddish. So it's Hebrew and Yiddish, along with a special engaging music video. Composition by Bensi Stein. Music arranged and produced by Eli Klein C. Berry. Ladies and gentlemen, Mayid Ani, Ari Hill. You're listening to the broadcast debut right here, right now. Thursday Live Lunch, Nachum Segal Network.

that, ladies and gentlemen, reminds me why I used to love Yerli Greenfield's voice in his albums. This is off his debut album, HaMavarech Yisbarach, released back in 2011. Hu Yetiv, that is a song right there. And again, Yerli Greenfield back in 2011, 15 years ago, presented by Naftali Schnitzler. You, my friends, listening to the Thursday Live Lunch right here on the Nachum Segal Network, 40 minutes after 12 o'clock. That's right. We're ready. More than a quarter of the show done. 83 degrees here. Got some more music out of Israel. The new singer joins the arena of joy. His name is Ishai Shapira, and he launches his first single and video. A rhythmic and happy song written especially for the atmosphere of joy between Chosin and Kala. With impressive vocal ability, stage presence, energy, and sweeping arrangements, Shapira brings a fresh spirit to wedding music. The single is accompanied by an energetic video that puts the viewer straight into the atmosphere of joy and rhythm and is aimed straight at the dance floor. According to him, the goal was to create a song that would accompany Chosin and Kala's in their big moment and would lift the audience from the very first note. Lyrics and music by Yair and Ayal Shiriki. Arranged and produced by Yair and Ayal Shiriki. Ladies and gentlemen, Ishai Shapira. Reuya Simcha. 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

And that, ladies and gentlemen, was Yishai Rebo, Elul 5779, as off the album Elul Tov Shanai and Tess, released back in 2019, 7 years ago. You're listening to the Thursday Live Lunch right here, Nachum Segal Network, 49 minutes after 11 o'clock, 84 degrees here. Wanted to mention a couple of concerts. Let's see if I can pull them up in my phone. There are two concerts that I have right now. First off, The Elul Experience with Mendy Hershkowitz and Shira Choir, starring Mordechai Ben David and Yaakov Shweki. It'll take place September 2nd, Chof Elul, at the Ritz Theater, Elizabeth, New Jersey. 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It's one of the concerts where Yaakov is like really, really laid back. I'm telling you, I've been at the concert several times. He just enjoys himself. It's not about, you know, looking the best and performing the best. The kids come on stage. 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It is an amazing concert. And I hope to attend this year with my family. Next up, brand new music from Akev, a.k.a. Gavriel. He is back with a 3-song album entitled Haidah. It dropped today in honor of Rosh Chodesh, but it dropped Tuesday night on 24/6. Here is the track 2 entitled You. 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Thursday Live Lunch, Nachum Segal Network.

And that, ladies and gentlemen, is Avi Ilson from Israel with a single entitled She'avo, released back in 2019, 7 years ago. Had a great music video, by the way. If you haven't checked out that song, you definitely should. You're listening to the Thursday Live Lunch exclusively on the Nachum Segal Network. Just checking in some of my messages here. Looks like everybody's having a great day. 84 degrees, 58 minutes after 11 o'clock, which means what? We're about to head into hour number two. Soul and a Jewish music singer, Chaim Yisrael, opens the summer with Ben Shel Melech HaOlam, a new single, rhythmic and full of energy. After a series of hits that have become an inseparable part of Jewish music, Chaim Yisrael brings a song that combines a sweeping rhythmic alongside the message of faith, Jewish pride, and joy, out of a desire to strengthen, unite, and remind everyone of the power that lies within. The single is accompanied by a modern musical production that combines the modern sound with Mediterranean rhythms and is expected to accompany to the dance floors, summer performances, and, of course, being played on all radio stations. Lyrics, melody, and musical production, Aviad Gil. Keyboards and programming, David Biton, Eldad Ratzon, and Aviad Gil. Ladies and gentlemen, Chaim Yisrael, Ben Shel Melech HaOlam, the son of the king of the world. 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

And that, ladies and gentlemen, is Simcha Leiner off his album Elul, released last year, that is entitled Medley 4. You're listening to the Thursday Live Lunch right here on the Nachum Siegel Network. Checking in the NSN app, Tikva says shalom, so shalom to you. And Yehuda says at an appointment, so I can't tune in. Sorry, I guess you'll catch it on the replay. You're listening to the Thursday Live Lunch right here, Nachum Siegel Network, 13 minutes after 12 o'clock, 84 degrees. Time for more music out of Israel. This song is part of singer Moshe Klein's fourth album, which is expected to be released in the near future. The song Dor Shel Emunah, the generation of faith, was born from a deep and personal place. It is a song about faith in times of uncertainty, about fails and rises, and about the hope that the best is yet to come. Klein brings his unique voice, a connection between soul, heart, and faith. Music and lyrics by Ariel Mager and Ariel Israel. Music production by Ariel Mager. Ladies and gentlemen, you're listening to the U.S. premiere. Moshe Klein, Dor Shel Emunah. 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

And that, ladies and gentlemen, is brand new music. Singer's name is Ellie David. You'll remember he did a single with Ari Kunstler a few weeks ago. Really, really, really talented guy, singer and songwriter. You, my friends, listening to the Thursday Live Lunch right here, Nachum Segal Network, 12:21, 21 minutes after 12 o'clock, 84 degrees outside. Nussi Lieberman dropped a brand new single entitled Happy. It's a mixture of both Ivrit, some Yiddish, and some English. Here in its world broadcast debut, you're listening to the Thursday Live Lunch exclusively on the Nachum Segal Network.

And that, ladies and gentlemen, was the one and only Gelf featuring Danny Palgun's song released earlier this year entitled Hallelujah. Something about Gelf songs, they just really pull at your heartstrings. They really get you thinking. I can listen to the voice, the melody. It's just, it's always a pleasure to listen to. You, my friends, listening to the Thursday Live Lunch right here on Nachum Segal Network. Yehuda says, Gut Chodesh, Afu Shleim, Tabarach, Matasio, Ben Chaim, Ben Batya. And Yehudis Mindel Basient. And of course, we give Refu Shleimus to those as well. Let's see what time it is. 30 minutes after 12 o'clock. Just 30 minutes left to go. 85 degrees outside here in Lakewood, New Jersey. So please stay inside. Stay cool. Stay hydrated. Just 3 weeks ago, a brand new album was released entitled Yisrael He. It featured songs of Reb Herschel Rosenberg, but this one was all performed by his son Hidi with one or two other guests. Here is a song entitled Ginnig. Ginnig is a Yiddish word. It means enough. Like when a kid's misbehaving, the mother's like, Ginnig! Stop already. Anyways, here is Hidi doing Ginnig off the album Yisrael He. 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

And that, ladies and gentlemen, is Baruch Levine and, get this, Zandvil Weinberg. Song is entitled Zarachayo. It is off Baruch's new album, Collab Album Part 1, which features four brand new songs, including songs with Shlomi Daskal, Zandvil Weinberger, Naftali Kemp, and the new Pirchei Choir. You, my friends, listening to the Thursday Live Lunch right here, Nachum Segal Network, 40 minutes after 12 o'clock, 85 degrees here in Lakewood, New Jersey, on this Rosh Chodesh El, day number one. Next up, it's Moti Weiss, the single Ani Lo Yodea. Sometimes you just don't know. 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

ladies and gentlemen, is the one and only Joey Newcomb reminding us for all B'nai HaMelech, sons of the king. Before that, Shmuley Unger with Gula. Before that, Shlomi Yehuda Rechnitz off his album Matana Toiva with Moshe Tischler singing Ani Ledodi. You've been listening to the Thursday Live Lunch right here on Nachum Segal Network. It's time to say adios. Nobody says it better than Benny. Here he is off his brand new EP entitled Homeward Bound with Adios. We'll be right back to just wish you guys a good Shabbos. You're listening to the Thursday Live Lunch right here on the Nachum Segal Network.

0: And that, ladies and gentlemen, is Benny Friedman. And now we're going home. Adios. That's right. That wraps up another show. Thanks for listening to the Thursday Live Lunch. This show will be followed at 1 p.m. by Throwback Thursday, featuring classic edition of Jam and the Am from August 31st, 2010, guest Lenny Solomon. At 4 p.m., Jam Rewind, hosted by Nachum Segal, featuring Nachum's recent interviews with Shmuley Unger, the OU's Rabbi Moshe Elephant, Rabbi Dovid, and Rabbanit Mechi Fendel. At 6:30, it's Kosher Terroir, hosted by Simon Jacob. Simon focuses on whose wine was the Holy Lands. At 7 p.m., it's the Erev Shabbos show, hosted by Mark Zomer, featuring great Jewish music sponsored by our friends at Kedem. At 10 p.m., Tani Talks Parsha, hosted by Tani Gutterman, featuring a brief discussion about the Torah portion of the week. This week, Mishpatim. Shoiftim, sorry, apologize. And at 12 a.m., Jam in the AM Anchor, hosted by Nachum Segal, featuring an interview with Nader Bolur, great Jewish music, morning chizuk, or adult Godwasser. Until next week, I'm Yossi Zweig, wishing you a fabulous week. Don't touch that dial. More great Jewish music is coming your way right here on the Nachum Segal Network.
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Good morning and welcome to 91.1 FM, 90.1 FM in the Catskills on the web, jmintheam.org. That's from the Menucha Group. Trias HaMesim, the name of that selection. Yaakov Shweku with Nale, or with Yale, rather, off of the Libi B'Mizrach, brand new. Menachem Herman, I just want to say thank you off Sweet Home Jerusalem. From Eretz Yisrael, a CD we debuted yesterday, David Gabay with Misha Berach. And you heard Amen V'Amen, title track to that brand new CD dedicated by the Vad Mora Mikdash to alerting people as to the importance of saying Amen and Yehi Shmei Rabba and proper decorum in shul. Really beautiful Yiddish CD. Regesh before that, Modani opening things up, and we say good morning. It's Tuesday, August the 31st, day 21 in the month of Elul, the year 5770. The brand new year begins a week from tomorrow night. 76 degrees outside with 69% humidity. Winds are west, 4 miles per hour. Sunshine today with a high temperature of 95. Wow, 95 today. Oh, boy. Then tonight, clear skies, a low 74. Sunshine for Wednesday with a high of 94. Well, I guess we are officially in another summer of 2010 heat wave. 88 in most major cities in Israel, 97 in Eilat, 76 here in Jersey City as we say good morning at 91.1 FM, 90.1 FM in the Catskills on the web, jmintheam.org. Coming up today, the King of Shlok, Lenny Solomon, expected in our studio. It should be a fabulous morning, as every morning that Lenny visits us is a fabulous morning. If you haven't become my Facebook friend yet, now's the time. I guess the competition reaches another milestone area today when Lenny shows up in our studio, and I'm trying so hard to catch up in the number of Facebook friends. So if you haven't done it yet, do it right now. That'd be cool. That'd be really cool. 28 minutes before the hour, JM and the AM. If you missed our David Gabay interview, check it out in our archives at jmandtheam.org. Don't forget Yehuda Avner, who worked for four prime ministers of Israel and wrote a book called The Prime Ministers. He'll join me tomorrow morning live from Israel about 7:35 here at JM and the AM. And Country Yassi, who's out with a brand new CD for the first time in a long time. Country Yassi and the Shtiblehoppers ride again. Country Yassi joins us this coming Thursday morning in studio here at JM in the AM. Remarkable what's going on here. 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

0: Jam in the AM with Baruch Levine. Lachadodi, the name of that selection. Minute before 7 o'clock on a Tuesday. Final day of August 2010. Can you believe it? We'll still hit 95 degrees. Doesn't matter. We're still going to have a heat wave at some point. Actually, I guess we're in a heat wave right now. Sunny today with a high 95. Clear tonight, low 74. And tomorrow, sunshine. High temperature, 94. Mordechai Ben David before that with the Chevron. You heard Sherwood Goffin and Vikarev. Lipa Schmelzer's Chassin Domela Melech. Country Yassi and the Shtiebel Hoppers. Country will be here on Thursday. That was Borough Park off the brand new CD entitled Ride Again. Aryeh Kunstler with Micha Mocha and Avas Hashem, done by Chaim Yisrael. America's one and only Jewish Moments in the Morning Radio program. Heard and listeners sponsored WFMU East Orange, WMFU Mount Hope. Around the world, the web, jmandtheam.org. Got our news from Israel coming up. We will do that tomorrow, of course, the ceremony in Washington, D.C., that everybody's going to be watching very closely. Another one of these Washington ceremonies that will no doubt leave some impressions somewhere. And if you read today's newspapers, for instance, today's New York Times, the future state, the future Palestinian state, is already emerging with outlines, borders, etc. Should be an interesting ceremony tomorrow and meeting Thursday in Washington. Galei Tzahal, Israel Army Radio, 2 p.m. newscast for a Tuesday follows next. We say Boker Tov from JMN.
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0: Sheves Chaverim with Misha Anna. Before that, Mordechai Ben David of Yerushalayim. Avram Frieda Matzliach of his Live in Israel CD and Shlemi Dax from the Dance All Night CD opened up that set. Tuesday morning, it's JM and the AM on this final day of August 2010. Believe it or not, big heat wave with the sunshine and out there and a high temperature of 95 degrees. Let's see, a week from tomorrow night is the brand new year. Hopefully everybody's getting set. Slichas this coming Saturday night, Sunday morning for the Ashkenazi community, the Sephardic community already in the midst of Slichas. Yesterday I mentioned that I didn't have information on the Labor Day Yarche Kala in Brooklyn, and now I have it. Yarche Kala, practical halachas and hashkafas, shiurim given this coming Monday morning, Labor Day, September the 6th, 9 a.m. for Rabbi Yisrael Reisman on the topic of Yom Kippurim. Yom Kippurim. 10 a.m., Rosh Hashanah, practical hadracha to turn the tide for the coming year with Rabbi Yisrael Belsky. 11 a.m., Rabbi Shlomo Pearl on important need-to-know halachas for Rosh Hashanah, Yom Kippur, and the Aseret Yimei Tshuva. This is all happening at Agudas Yisrael of Madison, Zichron Chaim Tzvi on Avenue S. Information, you can contact them. And that's 718-253-5497, 718-253-5497. Tomorrow night, an evening of Chizuk and Inspiration with Rabbi Stephen Weil of the OU, Rabbi Eitan Feiner of Knesset Israel, and Chazen Sherwood Goffin of Lincoln Square. It's happening tomorrow night at 8 p.m. at the White Shul, 728 Empire Avenue in Far Rockaway. Information at 718-327-0500, 718-327-0500. Dimitri Salita fights tomorrow night at the Ashena Hall in Brooklyn, New York. The man who tells the world that Shabbos is more important than anything else. Gets into the ring about 10 p.m. tomorrow night. Make sure you have your tickets. dsalita.com. dsalita, S-A-L-I-T-A.com, or dial 917-440-3278. 917-440-3278 for information on that. Don't forget, Staten Island, New York presents the big fundraiser this coming weekend. The Hatzalah of Staten Island and Maimonides Medical Center invite you to the 2010 September 5th fundraiser, starting at 12 noon until 5 o'clock. The fundraiser, which is a great annual event, takes place at PS 54, Sunset Avenue and Willowbrook Road on Staten Island. Everybody's invited. Proceeds to Hatzalah of Staten Island. Let's see, information, Uncle Maishi will be performing at 1:15. Everybody's favorite uncle at 1:15. The BMX bike stunt show at 2:30. And the master illusionist and magician David Blatt at 3:45. He is amazing. You get to enjoy it all this coming Sunday on Staten Island with exciting raffles and all-you-could-eat barbecue, great rides, and more. Information at 718-698-8171, 718-698-8171. All righty. So lots of wonderful things going on. Telling you about here at JM and AM. The King of Shalach himself has been spotted on Montgomery Street in Jersey City. The number of people gathered to greet him this morning, I believe, is record-breaking. That's what happens when the king travels to us to address his subjects through the JM and AM radio broadcast. We will introduce Lenny Solomon, the King of Shalach, with a brand new CD, a Shabbat in Liverpool, and about 12 other topics that we have to discuss. We will introduce him to you coming up here at JM in the AM. Rabbi David Goldwasser has said his words, Zecher Nishmas Rav Zev and Rabbi Yosef Halevi. Here is Rabbi David Goldwasser with Morning Chizuk.
1: Good morning. We're going to be continuing with our series on Elul. In the days of Rabbi Zera, the government issued a decree against the observance of mitzvahs. They also decreed that the Jewish people were not allowed to observe any fast days. Rabbi Zera instructed the people to promptly accept upon themselves a fast, and when the decree would be annulled, they would then observe the fast day. The intention was than in the merit of a Kabbalah of accepting upon themselves a fast, it would be considered as if they had actually fasted. The people asked Rabbi Zeira, how do you know this to be true? He quoted the Pasuk in Daniel, and the Malach said to me, don't be afraid, Daniel, because from the very first day that you set your heart to understand and to fast before Hashem, your tefillos were accepted. Daniel had accepted upon himself 21 years of fasting because the king had halted the rebuilding of the Beis HaMikdash. Another example of the power of Kabbalah, making a resolution, is found in the Talmud in Brachos. Rav Huna had 400 barrels of wine. They all turned to vinegar. Reb Yehuda, who was the brother of Reb Salah Hasida, and the other Chachomim, came to see Rav Huna. Others say it was Rav Ada Barahava who came with the Chachomim. They said, let Rav Huna see what the reason is for this loss, as we are instructed by the Chachomim that in such situations one has to inspect their deeds. Rav Huna responded to them, am I suspect in your eyes? They answered, and is Hashem suspect of punishing without the proper justice? Rav Huna then said, if there is anybody who heard something or knows something about me that I have to correct, let him come forward now and speak. They told Rav Huna, we heard that once the master did not give branches to the sharecropper. The ruling is that when the branches are pruned, the vines are shared equally between the owner and the sharecropper. Rav Huna then replied, the sharecropper took them all away from me. He took more than his share on a previous cutting. Therefore, Rav Huna withheld the sharecropper's quota the next time. The Chachamim responded, even if you steal from a thief, you will feel the taste of stealing. We learned that although Rav Huna's point was true, he was nevertheless forbidden to withhold the sharecropper's allotment. Rav Huna immediately said, I accept upon myself to give him the share of all the branches that are remaining. There are those who say that a great miracle occurred and the vinegar turned back to wine. Others say that the price of vinegar climbed and the merchandise was sold at the high price that was usually charged for wine. Such is the power of a Kabbalah, a good resolution. This has been Rabbi David Goldwasser, bringing you Morning Chizuk.

0: AM and the AM, we welcome, as we get closer and closer to the brand new year, the king of schlock himself, who's responsible for that, for the lyrics at least, in that one. That's, of course, from his Almost on Broadway CD. Letty Solomon, welcome back to JM and the AM.
1: Thanks, Duncan. It's great to be here.
0: Well, it's amazing. I watch it every time. We have the cameras on Montgomery Street of Jersey City, and while most Jewish music artists walk in here unannounced, they walk in without any fanfare. You hit the street here in front of our building, and there's just thousands of people with signs and greetings. Your subjects, King.
1: Well, you know, you just got to take that in stride.
0: Oh, boy, what a hectic. But for you, it's not easy. This is the easy part of your day. It's getting through those minions outside that are so hard.
1: Boy. Yes, yes. Well, you know, I have people, of course, running interference for me. It's kind of like being a running back, you know.
0: Your entourage.
1: Just following the blocking.
0: Your entourage takes care. I feel bad because now people know where your car is, so I don't know what they're doing outside after you've parked. Anyway, welcome, Lenny. Great to see you. The brand new CD is called A Shabbat in Liverpool. Great story behind it, many years behind it.
1: It's an unbelievable
0: thing. It is finally out. Came out August the, what date officially?
1: August 24th, the Kraz's birthday.
0: August 24th officially, a week ago officially.
1: Right.
0: It hit the market. And people have been enjoying it actually for the last couple of weeks. And hey, I think it's great. There are people who wonder why there's no English song on it. Some people are wondering that.
1: Oh, really?
0: Yes, some people are wondering why there was no traditional schlock rock song on it.
1: Well, there'll be plenty of time for that, I hope, you know, in the future.
0: But and you have a lot of great English Shabbos songs anyway.
1: We made sure to it's a very interesting thing because the cover of the album, which, of course, is the Abbey Road.
0: Right. Takeoff.
1: Takeoff. It says on it,
0: prayers and songs.
1: Prayers and songs sung to Fab Four. In other words, right. we didn't mislead anybody. In other words, we made it very clear that there was no English on here.
0: I just realized this. And for the seventh day, Schlock Rock created a Shabbat in Liverpool.
1: Right.
0: That's great. Go ahead. I'm sorry.
1: And so the thing is that I actually did get one or two emails from people that said, you know, Lenny, I expected English.
0: Right.
1: But they can't be English. This is a Shabbat in Liverpool.
0: Anybody who's been following this whole adventure
1: understands, right.
0: Right, that this was the goal. The goal was to take the prayers and put them to Beatles songs.
1: So. Right, and it was such a long journey. I mean, this was just unbelievable. I never thought, I mean...
0: And you wondered, and the biggest hurdle was you wondered if you'd get permission to release it. And sure enough...
1: Right, and that was the miracle.
0: God led you to the right road, huh?
1: Yeah. Well, it's very interesting that you say that God led me, because the truth is, what really happened... At the end of the, you know, if you want to take a look at what really happened, what happened was that the Israeli licensing changed the law last November. And they said that I didn't need to go through the Beatles.
0: Oh.
1: And that's how we got licensing.
0: And you're a member.
1: And I'm a member. It's called, and the funny thing is, the name of the organization is called Akum.
0: Right.
1: Akum in Gemara language, it stands for Avodat Kochavim Mazalot.
0: Non Jew.
1: Right. But Akum in Israel is Agudat Compositorim
0: Musicianim?
1: Yeah, something like that. So, like, it's the Union of Musicians, and it's like ASCAP and BMI. They changed a law that said that when you take a song and you take an English song and you put Hebrew words to it, it's now considered a new composition. You are considered a co-creator with the original artists, Lennon and McCartney, and I have in my house in Beit Shemesh a 9-page document with 27 songs that says, "Let it be, John Lennon, Paul McCartney, Lenny Solomon."
0: Oh my God.
1: Every single one of these songs is licensed.
0: Right.
1: And that just
0: very
1: changed.
0: Similar to the whole Weird Al thing, right? It was,
1: well, Weird Al is.
0: Wasn't there also an exception for him based on that?
1: But that's song parody.
0: Right.
1: This is adaptation.
0: Ah.
1: So it's such a different, you know, it's an education, really.
0: Right.
1: And
0: so you made it down the legal avenue.
1: Yes.
0: And here we finally have the product.
1: And we are here.
0: Was it ready to be released in November already or not?
1: No. I got licensing December of last year, and then I started... It was recorded.
0: So you put the finishing touches.
1: I had to finish, right. I had to mix it. I did some extra vocals, and the rest is...
0: The rest is history, boy.
1: Yeah.
0: This shot of Lenny Solomon and Schlock Rock Hey, Shabbat at Liverpool, which appears on the CD, was taken where?
1: So the actual picture was taken in London, in Abbey Road.
0: Are you serious?
1: Yeah. My photographer is for this album is Eugene Weisberg.
0: Yeah.
1: Who is he lives in Beit Shemesh.
0: Right.
1: He's done the Broadway album. He does great covers. Great. He's a great photographer.
0: The four of you were in London?
1: No. The picture was taken by his assistant, who happened to be in London.
0: Right.
1: And then he blue-screened us. So in other words, what we did to do this cover, we took the picture in my backyard in Beit Shemesh with a white screen in the background. And then a digital graphic designer cut us out, put us in, and put the shadowing in.
0: Oh, my God, does it look authentic.
1: It's unbelievable.
0: It really looks authentic. And there's no back shadow. Like against the screen, there's nothing.
1: No, you can't tell.
0: The shadowing you're referring to is the walking shadows, but there's nothing in the back of it. It's
1: no, it looks like we're there.
0: Exactly.
1: No, I have been there, but we didn't take the picture there. But it is all...
0: So you didn't have to hire that double-decker bus. That was in the
1: No, it was just in the picture, yeah.
0: Lenny Solomon, the king of schlock, is here. We'll open up our phone lines later on. He has just returned from Mexico, which is a story in and of itself, he tells me, which we will get to. We got to play a little bit of a Shabbat in Liverpool to get things going here at JM in the AM. Also, those of you who are closely following the Facebook battle between Nahum Siegel and Lenny Solomon, I have some decent news. You see, Lenny just did a how many city tour for camps and all that? How many?
1: He did 17 camps.
0: 17 camps. See, what happened was I had narrowed the gap in Facebook friends to somewhere around 250, which was a remarkable accomplishment.
1: Did you really get down that low?
0: Yeah, a remarkable accomplishment. Then, all of a sudden, I noticed in August, your numbers exploded, and I attribute it to the tour.
1: Right.
0: It's obviously the tour.
1: Because every show I say, Facebook friend
0: right.
1: me.
0: So
1: I'm in a battle with Nahum Siegel, I say.
0: So
1: Facebook friend.
0: So now Lenny, as of this morning, as of about an hour ago, Lenny has 3,983 friends.
1: Ooh, we're getting close to...
0: I have 3,683 friends.
1: Oh, we're 300 apart.
0: Exactly 300 apart.
1: But you know that a year ago we were 650 apart.
0: I'm trying hard.
1: Big strides.
0: I had a goal to finish it all off by the end of this Jewish year. It ain't going to happen, I don't think.
1: Maybe
0: next year, yeah. What can I tell you? You have too many friends, Lenny. And I always tell people the worst part about it is we know too many people in common. Somebody who friends me friends you. They friend you. They friend me. And then I'm finished. All right. Tuesday morning, JM and the AM, the king of schlock, has made it through the crowds outside and is sitting comfortably in our studios in Jersey City. What happened in Mexico? A Shabbat in Liverpool. And Ani Yehudi, a topic in and of itself as well. So much to discuss with Lenny Solomon on a Tuesday at JM in the AM.

0: JM and the AM. I guess that's the natural to open up the CD, huh?
1: Yeah, it is.
0: Got to start with Shalom Aleichem.
1: For sure. And I've been playing it a lot. I've been playing it over the last couple of years also, even before I got the licensing to put it out.
0: Right.
1: And every Friday night, I sing that Shalom Aleichem.
0: I'm sure a lot of people are doing that now. Did Yellow Submarine make it to the CD or not?
1: No.
0: It didn't make it.
1: No, and the reason is because it's so obvious.
0: So what? See, this is Letty against me. You did this only because for years I was pushing you. You must put Yellow Submarine to the tune of Adonai Olam and put it on the CD.
1: Right, and I don't know what happened, but it didn't make it on.
0: What else could it have been if not Adonai Olam? Kill Adonai could have been, right?
1: Yeah.
0: What do you use for Kelodon?
1: I did Octopus's Garden.
0: Right.

0: Any classics aside from Yellow Submarine that were left on the cutting room floor that you know of? Or you used basically anything that the general Beatles listener would know?
1: I worked on it for 9 months, the whole project, which basically happened, started 5 years ago when the Crass said, make me a birthday present. That's how this happened. He said, take the Beatles, put it to Shabbos, call it One Shabbos in Liverpool. He wanted it to be called One Shabbos in Liverpool. I called it A Shabbat in Liverpool, which he wasn't, you know, incredibly thrilled about. But anyway, so the next day he sends me this Excel spreadsheet. So I worked on it for 9 months.
0: Oh, so a lot of the song suggestions were his. In terms of what to match up with.
1: Well, he gave me every Beatles song, and then he gave me it on the other side, the
0: traditional songs. Yeah.
1: So, and I worked with it. Now, I definitely could start working on a volume two, but I'm not doing it. But, I mean, in other words, I could start.
0: There's enough material.
1: Yeah, well, the Beatles have the greatest melodies.
0: Right.
1: I mean, it's the melodies. Because remember, this whole project, which I didn't realize when I started, and Shia Mendelowitz was the one who said to me, I was backstage with him, and it was a concert. It was that big Emunah, you know, the One Voice concert.
0: Right,
1: with,
0: Voices for Israel. Right?
1: Voices for Israel. And he said to me, Lenny, you know, you've had brachot, you've had blessings for every single project you've done, but this is different. You have to find out if you're allowed to do this, because you're taking secular music and you're putting it to tefillah.
0: Right?
1: And what ended up happening was, because of him, I did all this research, and I found out that across the board, whether you're Litvish, and you're from Lakewood, because I have sources from Rav Matisyahu Chaim Solomon, who says that you know, you're taking music from the secular world is good, or whether you're Syrian, or whether you're Rav Yaakov Meir Schechter from the Rav Nachman Breslov corner, it's all taking non-Jewish melodies is not a problem. As a matter of fact, some rabbi said to me, it's much less problematic than Shlachra. Said, this is no problem. Said, Schlockrock, where you take Geish music, you put your English words to it. See, that's more of a problem for me. This is like...
0: All of a sudden, Lenny's anti-Schlockrock.
1: Well,
0: no, I'm kidding around.
1: No, let's not go there. But the point is that, you know, that's... The melodies are beautiful. That's where we were getting to. The Beatles, they wrote just beautiful melodies. As have a lot of other groups.
0: Uh-oh. Sounds like you're exploring some other catalogs.
1: How about Sukkot in Asbury Park? Or
0: Sukkot in Asbury Park.
1: Or Shavuos with the Eagles.
0: There you go. Tuesday morning with Lenny Solomon is in our studio. The brand new CD is entitled A Shabbat in Liverpool. Before we go back to this, so quickly on... So this Mexico trip that you just returned from, you just returned yesterday.
1: Right.
0: Is the first non-English speaking country that you ever played in.
1: Correct.
0: And they discovered you because of?
1: Ani Yehudi.
0: And for those who, I mean, maybe we should do Ani Yehudi a little later on, but explain to everybody what Ani Yehudi was and is and how they discovered it.
1: So Ani Yehudi, well, obviously the song I wrote back in 2004 came out on one of my albums, and it was remade this past Yom HaTzmaut.
0: With how many cast members?
1: 14 people, like We Are the World.
0: Right. 14 people that are well known in the world of Israeli and Jewish
1: music. Seven secular Israeli singers and seven religious singers.
0: Right.
1: And then there was a chorus at the end.
0: Right, great chorus.
1: And it was done by Kobi Oz. Kobi Oz is the lead singer of the group T-Pex. Right. He, of course, now is solo, and he's becoming more spiritual, and he heard my song. He rewrote the words to make it more Israeli, more palatable for an Israeli audience. I guess because I write in Ivrit Kala, for those of you out there. And then we recorded it in 4 days. It was the greatest musical experience I've ever had in Israel. Anyway, there were seven different versions on YouTube. One of them had Spanish subtitles called Soy Judeo, which I didn't pronounce right. I think it's Soy Judeo. I don't even know. Anyway, it got that Soy Judeo, that Anit. The Spanish version, God, I think it's got almost 200,000 YouTube hits. And it's because of that I went to Mexico City.
0: Unbelievable. How'd the concert go?
1: It was unbelievable. And the hardest thing was, I didn't know what to speak. Should I speak in English?
0: Right.
1: Should I speak in Hebrew? I started off on Saturday night speaking in Hebrew and English, and then I switched to English. And then they said to me, everybody pretty much understands English.
0: So unbelievable. Yeah. Big crowds?
1: Big crowds. And I didn't really do Schlockrock songs. I did more Lenny Solomon songs.
0: Right.
1: Two-thirds to one-third.
0: Unbelievable. So, and the camp tour was good.
1: Camp tour was excellent. Excellent.
0: Lenny Solomon's here. Where should we go to on a Shabbat in Liverpool? Give us another selection.
1: So I think we should go So I think that's a very good question. Let's go to Ain Kelo Kanu, only because I just got a message that somebody used it in shul on Shabbat.
0: Oh no!
1: Exactly.
0: Are they still okay?
1: We have to talk about this. But
0: we have to talk about this. All right, Lenny Solomon, Ain Kelo Kanu might sound familiar for some of you old time rock and rollers. From the British invasion period of the United States. Lenny Solomon and Schlock Rock, A Shabbat in Liverpool is brand new at JM and the AM.

0: Did it sound that good this past Shabbos? Do you know?
1: I don't know. They didn't tell me.
0: JM in the AM Tuesday, a Shabbat in Liverpool, brand new from Lenny Solomon and Schlock Rock. Big Jewish Music Week here at JM the AM continues. By the way, tomorrow our guest Yehuda Avner joins us from Israel. Worked for four Israeli prime ministers and is author of the brand new book, The Prime Ministers. Yehuda Avner tomorrow morning from Israel here at JM the AM. Country Yossi visits us on Thursday. He's got a brand new CD out. Big Jewish Music Week here at JM in the AM. So you said you wanted to talk about this Ankel Locator.
1: Well, no, I wanted to talk about the concept of using it in shul. Because, you know, I just want to tell everybody out there, because some of you might be thinking, yeah, Lenny, what did you do this for? What do we need to bring these tunes into the shul? And it's a valid point.
0: Good.
1: And the thing is, the last thing that I want to do is get people upset in shul.
0: Right.
1: And this is not for mainstream davening that cannot handle it. In other words, I will not get up in my shul and do it.
0: Even you wouldn't.
1: No, I won't. Unless I know that it's wanted. And that's where we come to, what is this for? So on the base level, this is for you to listen to Erev Shabbos or during the whole week to prepare for Shabbos. It's the greatest. I love this album. I listen to it. Everybody that I know, the feedback that I'm getting is amazing. It is not necessarily for you a mitzvah or a chovah or an obligation for you to take this stuff and bring it into your shul.
0: Right.
1: Now, is it going to happen? It will happen in some cases, and that's fine. California last year, a couple of years ago, they asked for a Musaf Kedusha to the Beatles, and I did it.
0: All right.
1: And they loved it. And it's,
0: hey, it's California, what do you expect?
1: But it's fine, because we've been taking the melodies from our environment. The issue is that it can't conjure up images that are not good for davening. And the most important thing is that people understand.
0: There are people who will find this inspiring. It'll help their tefillah.
1: That's exactly
0: what
1: it will
0: do. Those are the people you want to use it. Otherwise, just enjoy it as a CD.
1: Enjoy it as a CD. And if you want to bring it into shul, make sure that you don't want to get people upset. That's not what Schlock Rock's about. That's not what this is about.
0: JM in the AM with Lenny Solomon and Schlock Rock. Let's do one more before we wrap up the hour. What do you got here?
1: Let's do Mizmor LeDavid. Let's go to Shalosh Shudas.
0: We'll recognize this tune?
1: Yes, you will.
0: I think we've played this already. Here we go. Mizmor LeDavid, brand new, a Shabbat in Liverpool, JM in the AM.

0: We have any idea how this is selling?
1: Yeah, well, it's doing very well, I think.
0: Making an impact out there?
1: Yeah, I think it is. I mean, I know on schlockrock.com, we've had a lot of action. A lot of people either downloading or buying the CD. And I know Benny from Sameach, it's in the stores, and we've gotten emails from people that have gotten it from the stores, so I think it's doing well.
0: All right, schlockrock.com for all information, right? It's all there.
1: It's all there.
0: You can't imagine any piece of Lenny Solomon and Schlockrock that's not on schlockrock.com.
1: All 32 discs.
0: You'll find it all.
1: Exactly.
0: You can buy songs or buy CDs there?
1: Everything.
0: You can download everything individually.
1: Yep.
0: I could just buy the Mizmor David de Hejude.
1: Correct.
0: Yeah. Only that song I could buy.
1: Yes, you could.
0: But you want
1: to get the whole thing.
0: It's, by the way, one day, you know, you do all this traveling. One day, you know what's going to happen. You'll be sitting on a plane next to Paul McCartney in first class.
1: Oh, that would be good.
0: And he'll say, hey, what are you listening to? You know, I'm always curious what people, you know, what they enjoy out there, what's new, etc. And you'll give him your iPod, and it'll be... Bismarck.
1: I tried so hard to meet him to get, you know, to talk to him about this. It never happened.
0: You were at his concert in Israel or not?
1: Yeah.
0: You were at his concert in Israel.
1: Yeah.
0: Big crowd, no?
1: Yeah, 50,000 people.
0: Unbelievable.
1: I got around as far as 200th row or something. You know.
0: And he did not do Hey Jude, Mizmor David Hey Jude.
1: No, he did
0: the actual Hey Jude.
1: Yes, he did.
0: Lenny Solomon, the king himself, is here. We'll talk about Ani Yehudi next at America's What It Old. Oh, and we'll take your phone calls, 201-209-9368, to a special King of Schlock telephone hotline. 201-209-9368, 201-209-9368, at America's one and only Jewish Moments in the Morning radio program, heard on listeners-sponsored WFMU East Orange, WMFU Mount Hope, around the world on the web, jamnam.org.

0: them it is, Ani Houdi, Lenny Solomon and Company, a song done by 14 artists in Israel, plus a beautiful chorus, and has made an impact. Over 500,000 hits on YouTube.
1: Yeah.
0: If you put it all together, over 500,000 hits on YouTube for that Ani Houdi. How would you describe, I mean, those of us who watched the video get an idea about the, it looked like everybody was really getting along nicely, but how would you describe the way that the, you know, the observant artists were interacting with the secular ones, the way the secular ones were interacting with the
1: observant? It was amazing. First thing is, that was amazing. And the thing about it was, is that by definition, if you were there in that room, it meant that you, in other words, I'll tell you what Eliezer Blumen, who is Laser Lloyd, he's the head of Yud, and he also, he's a very tremendous guy. He said, Lenny, anything that I can do to help bring Jews together, I am there. I mean, that was his attitude. Right. That was the attitude of pretty much everybody that was there. And it was just so much, it was, I mean, I made friends with Yirmi Kaplan, who is a secular Israeli, but born in Chicago. And he came here, came to Israel when he was 8 years old. Now, he's had 8 number one hits in Israel. Yirmi Kaplan. Everybody who saw Yirmi Kaplan! All the Israelis.
0: They couldn't believe he was in it.
1: Yirmi Kaplan! And I'm in touch with him. And you know, and then Gadi Altman, who was wearing the Joe Montana right. jersey. He was my favorite in terms of, you know, I loved his energy. And he's just a great guy. And he's from Argentina. It was very, very funny also about that is that, you know, I got a call from Avshalom Katz, who's Shlomo Katz's father, right. famous Chazan.
0: Right.
1: He said to me, Lenny, I saw an EUD, and you know how I found out about it? Somebody from Argentina sent it to me.
0: Unbelievable.
1: So it got such wide, you know, I guess people loved it. People just, it was so much fun. The 4 days, it was the best 4 days that I've ever spent in a studio in Israel.
0: And people would be amazed at the friendship that was created and
1: yeah.
0: the whole atmosphere that was being generated.
1: Yeah, I mean, I think that, yes.
0: Yehuda Katz was there, right?
1: Yehuda Katz was a big part of it. He was the musical director. He was involved with getting the artists.
0: So he knows everybody.
1: He knows everybody. He was the guy that I went to after, well, I was approached by, give a shout out to Linda and Elliot, who were really, that was their idea.
0: The backbone.
1: And the first person I went to was Yehuda Katz, because Yehuda Katz is in both worlds.
0: Right.
1: He's in the religious world, and he brings his music to the secular Israeli.
0: Who else would we know, would this audience be familiar with, aside from Yehuda Katz from Revel Hasheva? Well, you, of course, obviously.
1: Right. Let me try to think. Well, Kobi Oz has sung for Eurovision, right. for Israel, so he's very big.
0: Who else is in that room? Who was the rapper?
1: Oh, there were two rappers. There was Fishy Hagadol, the big fish. Fishy Hagadol. Now, Fishy Hagadol, I believe, is religious now. And when he started off in, he was the first Israeli rapper.
0: Right.
1: But I'm not 100%. I'm pretty sure he's religious. And he was he's just a funny guy. But so talented.
0: Who was the other rapper?
1: The other rapper is there were two rappers. One, it was a group called Aksum, and one of them is Moroccan and one of them was Ethiopian. Now here's what people don't really know, is that Fishy Hagadol wrote his lines, and so did Aksum. And they wrote the most spiritual stuff out of the song.
0: Yeah, that's a good sentence.
1: Basof Kulanu Yehudim Lifnei Kisei Kivodo. At the end of the day, everybody has to answer to Hashem,
0: right.
1: was written by these two secular
0: rappers.
1: And the very funny thing about it is that we were trying to downplay the religious aspect of it because, you know, it's very, very, very political,
0: right.
1: Israel musically.
0: Right.
1: What's interesting about Israel is that you're either in the religious market.
0: You're in one of two camps.
1: Yeah, right. You can't be in both.
0: Right.
1: Somebody once said to me, oh, Lenny, I want to do something. I'm about to do something in Israeli music. What market are you going to be in? I'm going to be in every market. And I'm looking at them and you obviously don't live in Israel. You don't just get into every market. You get into one market. If you're lucky,
0: right.
1: you know, and after 14 years of living there, that's really what it is. But so these guys wrote the most spiritual stuff, Fishy Hagadol and Aksum.
0: So this is completely counter to those artists and theatrical personnel that want to boycott certain areas of Israel. I don't know if you saw the story recently.
1: Yeah.
0: So it's exactly the opposite.
1: You can't do that, right?
0: They're into boycotts and be as divisive as possible. And, right, and you were in a project that was, let's be as unified as possible.
1: Inclusion.
0: Right.
1: Yeah. That was the idea. And it seems to, I mean, I think it worked.
0: Oh, are you kidding? The consumers have told you it works.
1: Yeah.
0: I mean, it has worked. 201-209-9368. The King of Schlock is here. Your questions about Ani Yehudi, your questions about the Schlock Rock, a Shabbat in Liverpool, your questions about any of the 30, how many CDs?
1: 32
0: Schlock Rock CDs at this point, which is unbelievable. Anything you want to ask Lenny, you can call now, 201-209-9368. You were just in Mexico. Are you doing anything else on this tour? You're heading back
1: home?
0: That's
1: it. Tomorrow I go back to Eretz Yisrael, and I will be there until after the Chagim. November is the next tour. November.
0: And so people could line up November dates by heading to the
1: November,
0: website.
1: November, December, February, March. We have four tours between Sukkot and Pesach.
0: Wow.
1: And we're doing Louisville, Kentucky for the first time. 38th state. I would like to get to all 50 states.
0: Oh my God,
1: before we pack it up.
0: Oh, you know, would that be unbelievable?
1: Before Schlock Rock, you know, goes into the Jewish Music Hall of Fame.
0: There we go.
1: If there was one.
0: Are you kidding? With the crowds gathered this morning, believe me, there'll be one. You're on the air with Lenny Solomon, the King of Schlock. Hi.
2: Hi, Lenny.
1: Hi.
2: Hi, it's Benji Kramer. How are you?
1: Good.
0: Rabbi Kramer.
2: You enjoyed your Kemnes show. It was amazing.
1: Thank you.
2: I wanted to ask you about the fact that you changed Ani Yehudi for this from the negative to the positive. I thought that was very fascinating. I wanted to know what your perspective of that
1: was. So that's a great question. What's very interesting about that was not my idea. That was Yehuda Katz's idea. And Kobios did it in around 10 seconds.
0: Explain.
1: Okay, so the original song goes, Shoalim oti mi ani, ani lo Ashkenazi, ani lo Sfaradi, ani lo Temani, ani lo Tzarfati,
0: ani Yehudi. So they're saying,
1: ani Dafka, aval, beini leveini, ani Yehudi. Because they said, Lenny, Israelis don't say, I am not Ashkenazi. They say, I am Dafka Ashkenazi. Right. I am Dafka Temani. I am Kurdi. I am Gruzini. I am whatever.
0: Right.
1: That's what they say. And they don't say, I'm not from here. They say, I am from here, but I'm Israeli or I'm a Jew.
0: Right.
1: You know.
0: Very good. Thank you, Rabbi.
2: Okay.
0: Shana Tova to you. Mentioned the camps. Camp Misora, you rocked.
1: Yes, it was a great show. Great show at Misora.
0: 201-209-9368. You're on with Lenny. Hi.
3: Hi, it's Linda. I heard your shout out.
1: Hi, Linda.
0: Linda, were you in the studio any of those 4 days?
3: I was. You could see me on the video. And it was, Lenny is the professional, so of course he can put this in the context of music. But for me, it was my first time in the studio, and it was almost a religious experience. I can attest to the love in the room, and it was just a beautiful. We had a signing ceremony. After each artist sang his part, we would go out, and they would sign their names to the song, to the lyric sheet.
0: Oh.
3: And it was very emotional. It was really a beautiful experience to bring Am Yisrael together that way. I love it.
0: Kol hakavod to you. Thank you so much, and Shana Tova.
3: To you too, guys. Bye.
1: Thank you.
0: Where is that lyric sheet? I want it.
1: She has it.
0: She's got it.
1: Yeah.
0: Could she make me a copy of this?
1: I'm sure she could.
0: At the minimum, let me hang a copy in the studio. You're on the air with Lenny Solomon, the King of Schlock. Good morning.
4: Good morning, Nachum. How are you? Good morning, Lenny.
1: Good morning.
4: I just wanted to give a Yasher Koach to Lenny. I would imagine most Jewish performers today, they would love to do as much outreach with their material as possible, but I can't think of any Jewish performer that has, you know, really outreached and done as much what we call kiruv today as anybody as Lenny Solomon has done. So I just wanted to give you a massive yasher koach, and you should go mechayel lechayel.
0: Oh, you bring up one of the best points about today. You mentioned the 38 states and how many shows and CDs and how many people that have no connection to Judaism outside of what you do, Lenny. What an amazing point. There may not be a greater... The king of Schlock may be the king of Jewish music, Kiruv, in fact, which is amazing.
1: Thank you. I mean, you know, that's... the only thing I can say is that this was not planned. This was not a planned career.
0: Right.
1: Nothing in this career makes any sense.
0: You still going into accounting or not?
1: Well, I, it's always there as to fall back on. People always said,
0: "You're keeping up with the textbooks."
1: In 1985, they said to me, "You could, you know, that was my idea." Right. 1985, I was living with my parents. I was 24 years old, and I said, "Okay, you know what? Let's try music. Let's try music." And worst comes to worst, I can go back into accounting.
0: So it's always there for
1: and,
0: you.
1: But Hashem, it seems, you know, the doors opened.
0: It's unbelievable.
1: Doors opened.
0: Unbelievable. 201-209-9368 to speak with Lenny Solomon, a quarter after 8 o'clock Tuesday morning, celebrating the release of A Shabbat in Liverpool. If you have not seen Ani Yehudi, search for it on YouTube. You will be enthralled by that incredible CD, that incredible song, I should say. If you haven't become a Facebook friend of mine, do it now. I do want to defeat Lenny Solomon and Facebook friends before he leaves. Remember, do not become Lenny's friend. Just become my friend on Facebook. Look for the name Nachum Segal. And I thank you for that. Your calls at 201-209-9368. The CD is called A Shabbat in Liverpool.

0: songs.
1: Them?
0: No.
1: Where were they sitting when they wrote?
0: I don't know.
1: At a
0: but
1: Tish?
0: Most of these songs. Most of these songs.
1: Kumsitz? Mlava Malka? Where was it?
0: I don't know. Maybe.
1: Is that what happened when Shabbos was out in Liverpool? They get together and say, okay, look, it's time to wash. We're going to have a little Mlava Malka.
0: Maybe Brian Epstein.
1: Maybe he influenced
0: maybe
1: him.
0: Maybe he did.
1: Or what's his name? Sid Bernstein, right?
0: You're right.
1: Maybe,
0: that's right.
1: Maybe he had some influence.
0: Yeah.
1: Oh, gosh. Unbelievable. Who are the four gentlemen on the cover of A Shabbat in Liverpool?
0: So first is myself.
1: Right.
0: Well, they represent four different types of Jews. The Baal Tshuva is the first one. That I'm dressed as the Baal Tshuva.
1: Hmm.
0: Right?
1: Yeah, quite a Baal Tshuva outfit.
0: Right, which is, of course, a Yankee World Series hat on the back right. there. And then, you know, regular clothes. And then comes Ari Gershon, dressed as a Tzahal, you know, soldier.
1: Right.
0: Then the Kraz, who's dressed as a Tzioni.
1: Why did the Kraz insist on going barefoot?
0: Because that's what Paul does in the original.
1: Are you serious?
0: Yes.
1: Barefoot, he has no shoes?
0: Barefoot Paul, yeah.
1: Oh, is that funny?
0: This is all, a lot of the shtick on this album is, well, this is all the Kraz.
1: Right.
0: This is the you know, I just did the music.
1: You just followed along.
0: And then Nissi Gertz is the yeshivish guy in the back.
1: What is that, an Art Scroll Gemara?
0: Yeah, it is.
1: That's funny.
0: Nissi Gertz, made Aliyah to Beit Shemesh last year, and we've become very close. So he has a suit and a hat, and I got him to be on it.
1: There you go. JM in the AM with the King of Schlock at 201-209-9368. 201-209-9368. That is the number. Will there be another Broadway CD?
0: Okay, so that this January, believe it or not, is the 25th anniversary of Schlock Rock. January coming up starts the 25th year.
1: Wow.
0: And so, what I plan to do is release two albums. I don't know how I'm going to do this yet, or when I'm going to do this. One will be almost on Broadway 2,
1: wow.
0: which I'm in the middle of writing. And the other one will be a regular rock, a schlock rock album with rock music. Current and oldies, you know, like usual.
1: Someone heard a song yesterday and told me that you have to schlock it. Now I have to remember what it was. There's this popular song today that that is so schlockable, quote unquote.
0: Really?
1: In our opinion. I have to remember the name now. I'll try to get it to you. Now, the Broadway, how is it measuring up to the first one, in your opinion, as you go through the process?
0: The lyrics?
1: Yeah.
0: As good.
1: Really?
0: As good or better.
1: I mean, the first one was insane.
0: I know. First one just felt... First one was the best... I think the best production.
1: Of any schlock.
0: Yeah. And...
1: Amazing.
0: You know, so the new one has to... That's why it's taken so long, because I can't just put out a right. schlocky album.
1: You can't put out a schlocky schlock rock.
0: No, it's got to be amazing.
1: It's got to be high quality. 201-209-9368. You're on the air with Lenny. Hi.
2: Yeah, good morning, Lenny. Are you stopping by the Mincha today?
0: Oh, this is Rosenblum's from Kew Gardens.
2: Correct.
0: Maybe. I don't know if I'm going to be back in time.
1: What time? Are you not flying today, right?
0: No, I fly tomorrow.
1: What time is Mincha at Rosenblum's?
2: 1:45 every day.
1: 1:45. What street is that?
0: It's on Leopard's
2: Leopard Boulevard. Right across.
3: Hi, Lenny. It's Gail Levy. How are you?
0: Okay, how are you?
3: Okay. Gail Organic Levy.
0: I know.
3: Listen, this is such an awesome album. I'm loving it, and we're all loving it, and my daughter wants another Schlock Rock for Kids.
1: Okay. Oh, man. Another
0: we'll see. We'll see.
1: You did four of those, right?
0: Yeah. Yeah.
1: Oh, God. Everyone's overworking you.
0: No. I love writing and I love creating, but...
1: You don't mind being overworked?
0: No, I don't. Not when it comes to writing. Writing is the best. Writing, I could write and write and write.
1: If she likes Schlock Rock for Kids, then chances are she likes this selection right here at JM in the AM.

0: You have about 125 kids songs on your, you know, kids series.
1: Right.
0: 125 songs you wrote just for kids.
1: Correct. Correct.
0: You're unbelievable.
1: Well,
0: I mean, the volume is insane.
1: You know, because the reason is because when you write a kid's song, it has to be between 45 seconds and 2 minutes.
0: Right.
1: Because they have a short attention span. It has to be, I mean, I'm basically imitating the Barney model.
0: Right.
1: And the Barney model was, which was so successful, is they have these songs that go, you know, a minute to a minute and a half to 2 minutes. That's why you have to put 30 songs on an album in order to fill, you know, fill an album.
0: Still, writing all that many is unbelievable. The first one came from Schlock Rock for Kids Volume 3. This one you just heard, Shana Tova, from Schlock Rock for Kids Party Time. One of the best Lenny Solomon pictures is included in that CD, by the way. You like that one, huh?
1: Yeah.
0: That is quite a photo. Right under the CD if you're looking for it. 27 minutes after 8 o'clock, a few more minutes with a King of Schlock who's visiting us before his motorcade drives him off before his next stop. Where's your next stop? What's your next royal stop? Where's it going to be?
1: I'm going to go.
0: It ain't going to be Rosenblum's, you say.
1: I don't think so. We have some errands to do today.
0: Ooh,
1: you know,
0: yeah, a little shopping. There is a Target here, you know, for you Israelis.
1: Oh, really?
0: Yeah, there's one
1: right
0: here. I
1: love Target.
0: You're going to have to go now. I mean, yeah, I'm sure you're filling a suitcase with supplies, no?
1: We have to do. As I say. But I did get some souvenirs in Mexico for the kids.
0: Oh, I can imagine. Yeah, that's cool. You're on the air with Lenny Solomon. Good morning.
2: Hi, Lenny. Do you know Paul Simon's song Diamonds on the Soles of Your Shoes?
1: Sure.
2: So I always thought that it was a great song for you to write.
0: Schlockable.
2: A cottage diving for the souls of the Jews.
1: That's great. That's a great parody line.
0: Oh, that's a
1: good one. Great parody line.
0: That's a good one.
1: Diving for the souls of the Jews.
0: 201-209-9368. Even some schlock suggestions being taken this morning. You're on the air with Lenny. Hi.
3: Good morning, Nachum and Lenny. It's Danielle from Atlanta.
0: Hey, what's up, Danielle? Marishma.
3: Chol b'seder, Baruch Hashem.
0: Good.
3: Lenny, do I hear properly that you're coming down to the South in the end of the year?
1: Yes, Atlanta, December 8th. December 8th in Atlanta.
3: Ah, wonderful. I'm so glad I can be there. I also, we were in New York this past week, 2 weeks ago. We made sure to pick up a copy of Shabbat in Liverpool.
1: There we go.
3: So we can get it there sooner from the source up there.
1: Correct, yeah. That's great. Thank you.
0: I thank you for that. And frankly, from what I know, the folks at Sameach are pretty good about getting it out of town. So
1: they are. They
0: probably
1: are.
0: Is down there already.
1: I'm sure.
0: But that was a good pickup on your part, coming up and making sure to leave town with a Shabbat in Liverpool. All right. Speaking of a Shabbat in Liverpool, we suggest this selection, which you will find on the brand new CD. For you, the King of Schlock is here at JM and the AM.

0: JM and the AM, sounds like you put together quite a choir for that song.
1: Yeah, we did. It was...
0: Where was that recorded?
1: It was recorded at Creative Audio in Yerushalayim with Jeff Harvich, Amit Golan, and Eli Ona.
0: Very nice.
1: And but you know something? This is one of my sleeper favorites.
0: You like that one?
1: I do, and the reason is because I could actually hear a choir doing Kedusha to this with Makteinu Tofia. You know, just like old-time Chazanut. Right. There are a whole bunch of places here where I turn the Beatles into cantorial liturgy.
0: I didn't think we'd hear the word cantorial this morning, but okay.
1: No, but I mean, I did do that. There's nothing wrong with...
0: Yeah, I know.
1: You know, whatever. It's just... I just did that disclaimer in the beginning to make people understand.
0: Yeah, and hopefully some do. Well, based on the reaction this morning, I think
1: people everybody
0: do.
1: Does.
0: I think everyone gets it. I think most normal people get it. Whoops. Lenny and I, alluding very, very gingerly to some of the things happening out there in the world of Jewish music that neither of us really understand. But that's a separate issue. All right, 27 minutes before the hour, JM in the AM on a sunny Tuesday. You must be shocked by the heat wave, King of Schlock.
1: Well,
0: you must be shocked to see what's happening here. Beit Shemesh is hot, no?
1: Well, Beit Shemesh is always hot.
0: It's always hot? Even in February it's hot or
1: not? 9 months out of the year it's hot.
0: Really?
1: So really it rains. We had a great, great winter last year. It rained a lot. But February, March are the... It rains a lot February, March, or January, February. I guess it's January, February, December.
0: So you were...
1: You could be in shorts in January, though.
0: During your camp tour, you were in 100-degree weather. That was no big deal for you. No, seriously.
1: Well, the humidity is
0: right.
1: Because it's not humid in Beit Shemesh.
0: That's it. No. That's the difference.
1: Yeah.
0: And you enjoy life there.
1: Yeah.
0: And you're still...
1: Oh, everybody. It's the place to be.
0: And you're still encouraging people to move to Israel.
1: 100%. You got to do what you got to do.
0: You got to move.
1: Eretz Yisrael, a place for every Jew.
0: You're still shocked that people like myself are living outside of Israel.
1: No.
0: Yes, you are. Admit it. You can't believe it.
1: Okay, I'm shocked.
0: You can't believe it.
1: I'm not shocked.
0: I'm shocked, frankly. That's
1: you'll go. You'll
0: issue.
1: Go. We're all going to go. We've got to get there.
0: Do you find a lot more new Olim in the Beit Shemesh area?
1: Yes, and they're also going to, where are they going to now? Modi'in. Right. A lot of them are going to Modi'in. Yad Binyamin, Zichron, Zichron Yaakov, new places sprouting up.
0: When's the last time you did anything official with Nefesh B'Nefesh? Have you done anything with them recently?
1: Not since
0: that big tour?
1: That big tour. I just saw
0: Rabbi Fass.
1: Rabbi Fass.
0: We got to get you going with more Aliyah stuff.
1: I don't mind.
0: We must get you going.
1: Maybe a musical, an Aliyah musical. This is just off the...
0: Yes!
1: Good idea, right?
0: That is a good idea.
1: I know.
0: Who wrote The Kosher Police? Maybe they could write the Aliyah musical.
1: Well, you know...
0: I have to get a Shlomi Esh reference in here somewhere. Didn't he write the whole Kosher Police?
1: He did, and then the Kras also.
0: Ah, ooh, sorry
1: both,
0: about that.
1: Both.
0: Didn't realize it.
1: Shlomi wrote the... I mean, yes.
0: They both and you did. Still have Kosher Police groupies out there.
1: Yes.
0: You still hear from
1: Kosher
0: people.
1: Police is
0: in Mexico, did they speak to you about Kosher Police or
1: no? No, they did not.
0: They did not in Mexico.
1: The English stuff in Mexico was a little bit difficult. But
0: hey, Kras, get to work on an Aliyah musical. Right? Can I tell that to
1: you? You could tell that
0: to him. I can say that to him.
1: Yeah.
0: I can say, Kras, we would love. I don't want to sign him. That would be, you know, that wouldn't be proper. But we would love for him to actually write an Aliyah musical. Could you imagine? And you already have some songs that could be included.
1: Well,
0: in the USA.
1: Only around 20.
0: There are 20 Aliyah songs?
1: There's so many. I wrote so many songs. The first thing is just the original music stuff also, which is like Come Home. And
0: so it's already. It's set.
1: It is, really. It would take a little bit of... You know what it would take? It would take creativity to blend the songs together, kind of like they did with Mamma Mia, where they made this...
0: I have an idea. How about now that, thank God, Aliyah, because of Nefesh B'Nefesh, is a lot easier, how about an Aliyah musical about what it was like making Aliyah 40 years ago with all the mishaps and all the... And all the red tape. That would be a fun thing.
1: Nowadays with Nefesh B'Nefesh, it's...
0: I know, it's eliminated.
1: I know.
0: But you know, to go back to the old days...
1: When I made Aliyah 14 years ago, there was no Nefesh B'Nefesh.
0: Right.
1: So...
0: It was a rougher experience.
1: Well, I mean, it wasn't so... I don't know. It wasn't so difficult.
0: It wasn't horrible.
1: No, it wasn't just horrible.
0: It wasn't the VIP treatment that
1: they get. But we did have to run around to Misrad after Misrad after Misrad. And usually what happens is you have to run around twice. Right. Because the first time you run around, you don't have the right stuff. Or they make up...
0: Or they close for siesta.
1: They do something which makes you have to go back a second time.
0: Right, so it does sound like it was a horror.
1: I didn't look at it like it was.
0: Well, of course.
1: But you have to have a positive
0: outlook. Positive, yeah.
1: Yeah, positive outlook.
0: But you have to admit, Benefish is like VIP treatment compared to that.
1: It's the best. Right. You done on the plane.
0: Exactly. Lenny says that this is one of his favorite songs of the off the brand new A Shabbat in Liverpool. Our final minutes with the King of Schlock, who, by the way, is accessible at schlockrock.com. You could go and purchase whatever you want on the website. You can get information about his upcoming tour, which will begin November, what date?
1: November 4 is when I get in, and the first show, November 7, I'm going to be doing in Jersey at East Windsor, New Jersey. I'll get you that info. And then we got
0: hands all over the place.
1: November 14th in Cincinnati, November 13th in Louisville, and November 21st, Oakland. As we hit the West Coast,
0: California.
1: That's right, and that might be November 20th. And there are other dates open. You guys, this is the time because we're heading
0: book it now.
1: The 25th year. How many more years do you think Schlockrock's going to keep doing this?
0: Somebody told me that you had a concept for the 25th year to release one download a week or two
1: one download
0: weeks?
1: Every 2 weeks. Every 25 two songs weeks. For 25 years.
0: Right,
1: that was my idea.
0: Might still happen or not?
1: Still might happen.
0: So you might release Broadway slowly.
1: Like that, but that's the problem. In other words, do you really want to release the whole album, one song every 2 weeks, although other artists have done it. And remember, the industry that we know does not exist anymore really the same way. Right. So it's really been a song-based change where...
0: All right. We'll have to think about it.
1: Exactly.
0: Lenny Solomon with Askinu off a Shabbat and Liberty.

0: As far as you know, is this the first time that Askinu's been recorded to come together? Is this the first time?
1: The first and only time.
0: This is the one time you know?
1: But I want you to know that it worked. It made such perfect sense to do that song to that, to those words.
0: Let me hear.
1: Because people sing Askinu Sudasa, most of them, most of them don't really know what the words mean.
0: Correct.
1: And what is the come together, that song? Well, who knows what they were talking about? Nobody knows what those words mean. And I felt that there was a bond. I actually felt a spiritual bond between each one of these songs that I took.
0: Very deep, Lenny. Very deep.
1: But I don't know if I, you know. But this works to me. I sing this on Shalsha. I sing this. Beatles Shalashedis.
0: Unbelievable. Well, you did the Beatles Own Egg for us, which was amazing.
1: Right.
0: By the way, don't forget, Lenny Solomon, in addition to his tour, does Shabbos with an Own Egg Shabbos to the Beatles and Schlock Rock.
1: Right,
0: songs,
1: with an Own Egg, with a Shir a night.
0: That's right. A lot of people want to see you do a Schlock song to the Rangers goal anthem. You know that song when the Rangers score a goal?
1: They want to hear that.
0: Do you have to lower the music in order to schlock a song, just because the lyrics are so important, or it doesn't have to be that way?
1: Yes, you do.
0: You have no choice.
1: Because otherwise people don't hear the words.
0: So if certain songs have no full sound, that and people criticize you for it, it's on purpose. Like you
1: actually,
0: can't,
1: I haven't gotten criticized for that.
0: No one ever speaks to you about that? Lyrics dominate this music?
1: If you notice, by the way, with this Liverpool album, I really downplayed the music also. But I did that so on purpose. Because the whole idea is this is Shabbos.
0: Obviously, right.
1: You know?
0: No, a lot of people spoke to me about that, so people did catch that.
1: Yeah, I did.
0: And on the regular Schlock Rock, it's a no-brainer. You have no choice.
1: Well, what you do is you match the music exactly, and then you got to make sure the lyrics are heard. Because what's the point of burying the lyric? Right. The whole point of the song is to hear the new lyric.
0: Right.
1: So you're going to bury the lyric, and then people go, well, what's he saying?
0: Right.
1: You know?
0: The Gabbai song, still one of your best. Million great references in that song. I mean, I always say your success is the lyrics.
1: I agree.
0: Your writing is just unbelievable. The details that you put in to a Schlock Rock song from the very beginning, I'm talking about, you know, you can go back to any of the early classics. It's just amazing how you do that. Well, Lenny, you know what we think of you. We think you're number one, and we wish you the best of luck with this CD.
1: Thank you.
0: Shabbat in Liverpool. Pick it up, folks. Enjoy it. Schlockrock.com has all the information about everything we've spoken about today, plus, of course, tour information coming up starting in November for when Lenny gets back here. Enjoy your trip back to Aretz and Shana Tova Umetuka.
1: And you too, and to everybody out there, we should have a great year with health and happiness.
0: Amen.
1: And Hashem should bring us, Mashiach, of course.
0: What shul are you in, Rosh Hashanah?
1: I'm actually in Nofe Aviv, which is my shul. All
0: right.
1: And I'm also davening two different days. One in Netzach Menashe, which is a shul nearby. I'm davening Musaf there first day, and second day by my shul in Ofeb.
0: Please send regards to everybody in Beit Shemesh for us.
1: Will do.
0: And I mean everybody. I mean literally go to every person.
1: I'll just start knocking on doors when I get back.
0: I mean, please, I'm begging you. I want to make sure we get to everybody eventually. There you have it, the King of Schlock, a Shabbat in Liverpool. Ani Yehudi is online. It's everywhere. You can check that out. The information, schlockrock.com. Become my Facebook friend. Let's bury Lenny Solomon in the Facebook race. As of this morning, he was 300 ahead of me, and we certainly want to beat him eventually, so please... A little friendly competition.
1: We only have till 5,000, you know. At 5,000, they close you off.
0: Believe me, I want to be first to 5,000 before you. And if you have a schlockable song, if you want to give Lenny a song that you think would be a massive hit of Schlock Rock, Lenny@schlockrock.com.
1: Right.
0: And he wants to hear about it, believe you me. Lenny Tadaraba, thank you.
1: You're welcome.
0: L'shana haba'a b'Yerushalayim.
1: Amen.
0: This is, of course, Shemei Shabbat in Liverpool to wrap up this segment for us at JMAM. A reminder, Yehuda Avner tomorrow morning worked for four Israeli prime ministers. He's my guest tomorrow morning at about 7:35. Yehuda Avner has a brand new book called The Prime Ministers. The big Jewish music week continues. Country Yossi will join us on Thursday morning with his brand new CD and, of course, plenty more at JMAM.

JM and the AM, want to say hi to listener Maish, who is out there in our audience enjoying our show this morning. Thanks, Maish, and Shana Tova to you. Well, we just let the king of schlock out of the studio. We tossed a blanket over his head so that, you know, like all the big stars do, so nobody would crowd around him. And we had one of our security personnel escort him to his car, so hopefully he'll be fine. Boy, when the king of schlock shows up here. It's funny. I would assume anybody who knows Lenny knows how modest he is, so it's a pretty good running joke, if I say so myself. 8 minutes before 9 o'clock, 76 degrees, sunshine, and a high 95. Yehuda Avner, who worked for four prime ministers and just wrote a book called The Prime Ministers of Israel, joins us tomorrow morning about 7:35. It'll be interesting to speak to him tomorrow because we know what's happening in Washington tomorrow. In fact, I just saw an alert that the son of Hosni Mubarak will be at the big ceremony, which might be significant in terms of succession in Egypt. Yeah, it could mean something. We'll discuss it, I'm sure, with Malcolm Honlein later in the week. So Yehuda Avner tomorrow. Country Yossi, who is ready with his brand-new CD, Country Yossi and the Shtiblehoppers, joins us for the first time in God knows how long this coming Thursday here at JM in the AM. Make sure to join us for all the action this week. So yesterday we introduced to you a brand-new CD, Amen V'Amen, and this is a song and a CD that has been released, produced by Aaron Teitelbaum and arranged by Yisrael Lam, has been released by the Vod Mora Mikdash, who, in light of some amazing situations, which at some point I assume we'll describe, have taken on a campaign to teach proper decorum in synagogue. And that means saying Amen properly, Amen Yehi Shmei Rabba, not speaking in shul, not checking email in shul, not having your cell phone ring in shul, not leaving shul early, all the different themes about ideally how a person should behave in shul. So the Vod Mora Mikdash released this CD. It's called Amen V'Amen. It's out there. This is one of the selections. It's called Kach Sanegor here on a Tuesday morning at JM in the AM.

Brothers and sisters in Israel, we are with you. It's your favorite America's one and only Jewish Moments in the Morning Radio program. 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Brand new Amen V'Amen CD wrapping up a Tuesday for us here at JM and the AM. Yehuda Avner in the 7 o'clock hour tomorrow, author of the brand new book, The Prime Ministers. He'll join us live from Israel tomorrow here at JM in the AM. Have a fabulous Tuesday. Till tomorrow, Nachum Segal reminding you, remember the past, live the present, and trust the future.

0: You've been listening to Throwback Thursday. Coming up next, an encore presentation of JM Rewind here at the Nahum Segal Network. Hello, everyone. Welcome to this week's edition of JM Rewind. JM Rewind gives us an opportunity to check out some of the recent conversations we've had on JM and the AM. Rav David and Rabbanit Mechi Fendel joined us from Sderot to discuss the Simchas Torah campaign that they have launched. Everyone around the world, we hope you will take part and participate in the campaign. Here's that conversation on JM Rewind on the Nahum Segal Network.
1: 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They've named it they actually, when you go to the Friends of Sderot website, you'll see the title, Join the Dance, Be a Part of Sderot's Simchat Torah, Our Response to October 7th. And I was in Sderot right after October 7th and saw what happened there and got the whole description of what that day was like and what the aftermath has been like since then. And this is one unbelievably resilient community. If you talk about investing in a community, in a yeshiva, that is going to just move forward and be an absolute beacon of light for everybody living in the city, this is the place. And many of you have been there, so you know exactly what I'm talking about. Join the dance. Be a part of Sderot Simchat Torah. Their response to October the 7th, you go to friendsofsderot.org. It's S-D-E-R-O-T, S-D-E-R-O-T, friendsofsderot.org. And you will see it as soon as you get to the page. You'll see the campaign front and center. And they've already had some success. It's amazing. For us, this is the kickoff, but for them, they've already kicked it off. They've already had some success. They've raised like almost 40% of their goal. And hopefully this audience will respond and allow Rabbi and Rabbanit Fendel to just continue to move forward with great support and great encouragement. Simple as that. And this will be part of our Elul Chesed campaign page, NahumSegal.com/Chesed. 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Rav David Fendel and Rabbanit Mechi Fendel are with us live via telephone from the city of Sderot in Israel. It is a pleasure to welcome you both to JM in the AM.
2: Good morning. It's a pleasure to be with you.
1: Appreciate that very much. Rabbi Fendel, you have had, I have had the incredible privilege of seeing this, the yeshiva in Sderot with you and watching it grow over the years and see the growth, not only in terms of the spiritual growth, but in terms of the physical growth, the dormitories, the buildings, the community, the Kollel couples. What's been going on in Sderot is simply remarkable, and many people would not believe that in a community that's that close to the border and a community that is fired, that had been fired upon on a regular basis, that you're able to do what you have done in Sderot. Now another challenge, and I turn to you to remind this audience first and foremost what the city of Sderot went through on October the 7th on Shmini Atzeret Simchat Torah in Israel, and then tell us what's been happening since then.
2: I can't believe 3 years passed. It's unbelievable.
1: Yeah.
2: And what a difference between Simchat Torah 3 years ago and the way it was last year and the way it's going to be this year. Sderot became a center for all the youth. We had almost 10,000 young men and women dancing throughout Simchat Torah and Hakafot Shniot. It's really the place to be, just like Hebron, Chayesara, Simchat Torah, Sderot. And that day, it for us is a mini Purim. They saw it destroyed, and they had over 150 terrorists who were waiting in the outskirts of the city for the command to go in, and miracle, miracles, they were thwarted away. We did have about 60 terrorists came in the town. My wife walked, you know, very close and heard all the shooting. We had grandchildren at home. We had hundreds of guys in the Beit Midrash. And these, our boys thought to combat. And gone are the days that Yeshiva guys do not know how to feed themselves. We're not Hebron 1929. These guys went with their uniform. The uniform means a white shirt, just flying a yarmulke, and real ammunition. And we were the only big guns for a very good part of the day. And we had a lot to do. We're very proud of it, and we brag about it. And when you bring people down, my wife and I, we jointly, and then you can really relive what happened in the footsteps of where the guys, my wife was walking and how close she was. And there was a lot of terror, but at the same time, there was a lot of heroism. One son helped really protect the yeshiva, commander in Golani, and then he had to go up north. And awesome stories of resilience and what went on Sderot. And they didn't let Sderot is a major day for the Maximum Swartz Yeshiva of Sderot. It's a major day, Simchas Torah, because that's a day that we bombard the whole city and we go from shul to shul and we have them hopping.
1: Wow. Did you hear what Rabbi Fendel just said, folks? Did you hear what he said? You know how we associate the city of Hebron with Chaye Sara, and to a degree they associate Beit El with Parshas Vayetze, I think it is, right? And there are other areas of Israel that try to highlight their community and what they do, depending on the calendar, depending on what Parsha or holiday it might be. Sderot has now become the destination. Sderot has now become the destination for Shmini Atzeret Simchat Torah, with all the celebration that Rabbi Fendel just described, and with the incredible spiritual highs that go on as all the celebrating and all the Simchas Torah events are going on in the whole in the city of Sderot. So that's the first thing. And in this, what Rabbi Fendel, just, what you just said about the, you know, how the boys responded, Sderot was an actual flashpoint, meaning it was, there was a battle. There was a battle in Sderot that day, an actual battle. And there were losses, as we know. And yet you've been able to rebound. Rabbanit, could you explain that? Rabbanit, you were there on the spot. As the rabbi just said, you were an eyewitness to so much of it. Could you explain how a community, a relatively short time later, a yeshiva community can rebound the way it has?
2: I can only say it has a lot to do with our yeshiva, a lot to do with the resilience that we've been building over the years. Remember, we've had 23 years of Kassam missiles being thrown in our town.
1: Yep.
2: We are a city that has been defined as PTSD, like post-trauma syndrome, and we're all in it together, but it's that community spirit. It's the fact that our alumni and the rabbanim in our yeshiva are also rabbanim in the city's shuls, in all the communities around the city. And people know that we are the strength, the resilience. I've had people stop me in the streets. Thank God that we have a yeshiva. Thank God you guys are here reminding us who's running the world, HaKadosh Baruch Hu, who we have to think about, who, you know, every bullet has its address, and we know that HaKadosh Baruch Hu's there. And I've been at workshops, and people have just surprised me, saying, the yeshiva family, the yeshiva, you know, that, and we don't live in like a ghetto. We live all over the city in all the neighborhoods, so it's really felt. That actual Simchas Torah, most people stayed at home.
1: Right.
2: My son actually went to tell his own wife to close the shutters and to lock the door, not to open up to anyone. And on the way, he went past a few different neighborhoods and told other people. He just knocked on doors and told people, don't answer the door, don't open to anyone, close. And that saved a lot of lives. We definitely know the Torah Magno Matzah. And the movie that we show when people come to the yeshiva is about how our Bachrim went out
3: our alumni went out. The Rabbanim Fry Yeshiva went out. They were all with guns, or they were part of the first alert first aid stations, giving saving lives. And we're very, very proud of it.
1: Amazing. 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The campaign will pop up front and center in the on the homepage, and I would hope that the listeners who are tuned in and those who are listening in the archives, I would hope that you'll contribute something, and this will be part, this will actually kick off our Elul Chesed campaign for this year. NahumSiegel.com/Chesed, NahumSiegel.com/Chesed. Rabbi Fendel and Rabbanit Fendel are with us live from Sderot. We're speaking to them via telephone. Rabbi Fendel, it's 30 years now in terms of the yeshiva, the big anniversary, 30 years, Mazal Tov. You continue to build Torah in the city, and of course, as the Rabbanit said, it's all over the city. It's not just, you know, reserved to one little area around the yeshiva. It's everywhere, and people of all types, even those who never walk into the yeshiva, are so thankful that you're there. What I was so surprised to hear is that the mayor of Sderot and the deputy mayor of Sderot are actually graduates of the yeshiva. So tell us a little bit about forming leaders who end up becoming government leaders, who end up becoming IDF leaders, who end up becoming Torah leaders, who are graduates of the Sderot yeshiva.
2: When I walk into the municipality, it's almost like a reunion. When I walk into a high school, it's, you know, the teachers and principals, everyone, they're graduates. It's the most beautiful feeling. And even when we walk into different lawyers and also the professionals, right now something new is happening. There's no more Azza. I bring people up to the roof and I say, here's Azza. And then I say, oops, no longer. Used to be. Azza, Zichrona, Liklala. No longer. And that made it available that we could open up awesome development that we never did before. We're opening up an American program.
1: Wow.
2: So that's the one right now on the other line. One of the rabbis of the American program is calling me. That happens to be the second. We're going to have a nice small group, and we couldn't do that before because no one would come down to Stay Road. We have a beautiful girls' school that you'll hear about from my wife. We opened up a high school, and that's starting its second year in memory of my father. It's called Meir Ladak. Beautiful enrollment. And in the yeshiva, we have awesome enrollment. There's never been anything like it. We're talking about many, many, many, hundreds of guys. But that means that we're building a lot, and we can't do it ourselves. It's important that you know, and I think you remember, all the awesome expansion is a lot to do with generosity.
1: That's right.
2: Of American Jewry.
1: That's right.
2: And it can't be taken for granted. It's just something about the culture of American Orthodox Jewry that they become partners, and they came and they saw and they want to be part of it, and now we need their help. We have a goal of $500,000. We're nearing $200,000. If everyone that's listening joins this dance, first of all, it's a dual invitation. It's an invitation to a raffle. You never know. You may win. It's an invitation to come to Simchat Torah, and we'll find places for you guys to sleep. It's an invitation to come for a tour. But it's also an invitation to get on the computer and as generous as you could be and just send it out to WhatsApps. And let's make it happen. It's not easy. It's a dream that HaKadosh Baruch Hu wants to involve everyone. I just wish we could have done it ourselves. But it's a mitzvah, she'i efshar, that you need. It has to be al yedei acherim. It's got to be done with a lot of people together. That's why we thank you for your generosity and for you hooking us up, because it's a beautiful place to see and to become part of. And it's when we expand in so many directions, the whole town rejoices with us. They see that there's so much traffic. There's young guys, there's girls, there's mixed marriages, and there's unbelievable. We're having about mixed marriages means the Midrash and the Yeshiva. And we have almost 10 different Shire Aleph and Amin branch. So that means 10 different classes That means that the people in Israel, they're talking about Israelis, actually 9 and then 1 American class. It means the people in Israel see this as a major center of religious Zionist Torah education on a high level, even where Zohar could have the Basher Weiss come and give Shia Klali. There's a lot of learning and loving, and the Simchas Torah becomes enhanced. But it means you're becoming part, getting on the computer, and being generous. Everything adds up, and we can't do it without you.
1: 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And Rabbi and Rabbanit Fendel are with us live via telephone from Sderot. If you go to the page, by the way, friendsofsderot.org, and click on the campaign, you'll see that the raffle that Rabbi Fendel had just alluded to includes a grand prize of 2 round-trip tickets to Israel. Prizes, a full room and board for Sderot for your family for Simchat Torah, which is amazing. And the handcrafted, very, very well-known Qassam Chanukah menorah from an actual Qassam rocket with a personal dedication from the yeshiva. There's 6 of those third prizes and 3 winners of the room and board for Simchat Torah in Sderot. And as we've been saying, that this is now the destination for Simchat Torah. One of the byproducts of everything that Sderot's been through is that now, because of what's been going on, this is the destination. Sderot, the city, the yeshiva, is the destination for Simchat Torah. And on top of that, I'm so glad to hear about this Anglo program, that we would not have known about this if Ari Fendel didn't mention it to this audience. Now they are welcoming American and Anglo students from around the world to Sderot to take advantage of their program, just like any other Hesder Yeshiva around Israel invites Anglos, invites Americans to come and be part of the experience. And this is very significant and wonderful news. Ari Fendel also mentioned the Midrash Shah. Rabbanit, would you please give us a word about the Midrash Shah and how well it's doing and what effect it's having in the community, please?
3: It really is. We're going into our 10th year this year. We are going to be having 80 girls, maybe almost 100 girls this year. Girls that are coming either after high school or after 1 or 2 years of national service, and they are learning. They're delving into Torah. They're getting excited about Torah. Many of the rabbanim that are teaching the girls are also the rabbanim from the yeshiva. And that's what my husband said. It was a joke. Mixed marriages. We have a lot. We have about at least 20, 25 girls from the Midrash Shah over the years who have married boys from the yeshiva. They become Avreichim within the Kollel, and they see eye to eye because they've gone through the same beautiful Torah that the yeshiva serves, a Torah that's open, a Torah that connects, a Torah that could bring in Rav Asher Weiss, and then could bring in the pupil of Rav Avadya Yosef, could bring in Rav Schechter, could bring in Rav Kook, could bring in all different Rabbanim from all different parts, because it's all Torah, it's Emes. And that's what we give over to the boys and to the girls. I actually teach the class. We do some chavrusa learning. The girl really get involved in learning and thinking, and it's a very exciting program. We're building the future Torah Zionist leaders, also men, also women, and the mothers and fathers of the next generation.
1: Very important institutions. Very important institutions. The yeshiva, the Midrash Shah, everything that's being done by the Fendels and their wonderful

0: Gaza envelope, so to speak, on the border of Gaza, so to speak, right there, where the enemy thought that they could infiltrate and, God forbid, destroy us. And just the opposite has happened now, 3 years later, the height of celebrating, the height of community, the height of yeshiva and Torah. It's all happening in Sderot. And I don't know if you're a winner of the raffle. They'll take you from the U.S. They'll send you with two tickets to Israel and allow you to stay in Sderot for Simchat Torah. Very, very enticing. 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I cannot recommend it highly enough. 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I will ask for final comments as we've kicked off. For our listeners, the Sderot campaign, we've kicked off our Elul Chesed campaign. Let's get final words both from Rabbi and Rebbetzin, Rabbanit Fendel. Rabbanit, we'll start with you. Any final message this morning for everybody listening?
1: Yes, please. These girls do not have a campus. So I am talking about this campaign because many of the proceeds are going to go to build the girls a campus. Right now they're living in Sderot in apartments all over the city and they have to walk to some building on loan. So please join the dance, be part of the raffle, build Torah in Sderot, strengthen the border city, and help us just strengthen Torah. A strong Sderot is a strong Israel.
0: Rabbi Fendel, final message for everyone this morning?
2: The Palestinians try to turn Sderot into a ghost town. We're not going to let them. We're turning into a capital of Torah and Zionism. And they try to destroy. They can't keep up with the pace of all the building that's going on. They try to break our spirit. They didn't realize it's invincible, unbreakable. The sweet voice of Torah and singing is what permeates instead of the explosions of Qassam rockets. It can't be done without you. If you dedicate a parsha to the Sefer Torah, that's $5,000. An aliyah is $1,000. Less, more, everything adds up. We need your help. Just get on the computer if you can and help us. It's an act of confidence. It builds, it's an act of loyalty, partnership, and it's simply that it can't be done without you. When you help, it all adds up to building permanent buildings for generations of leadership and scholarship and learning and loving, and it's not so simple. Get these guys to love Gemara, to get the girls to love to learn, and to together build Torah homes in Sderot and all over the country. We need you. We're asking for your help.
0: Yeah, it's an act of encouragement. Let's encourage everybody in Sderot. We, of course, will be talking about this on a daily basis, as is our habit, for anything that's in our Elul Chesed campaign. So as people hear about this day after day, I hope they'll eventually, please God, sooner rather than later, make a commitment and participate in the campaign. Everybody out there, join the dance. 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It's their response to October 7th that we get an opportunity to participate. Friends of Sderot, S-D-E-R-O-T.org. Rabbi and Rabbanit Fendel, looking forward to seeing you in Aretz, please God, and thanks so much for joining us this morning.
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0: A pleasure. More coming up. 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
3: That was my conversation with Rav Dov and Rabbanit Mechi Fendel from Sderot. The OU's Rav Moshe Elefant, executive director of OU Kosher, was with us to discuss the possibility of a meat shortage after the Agri fire. Here's that conversation on JM Rewind on the Nachum Segal Network.
0: And many of you have heard about the fire that recently damaged the Agri Star meat and poultry plant in Postville, Iowa. It's creating concerns, according to this story here, creating concerns that extend beyond Iowa. While the fire has already impacted hundreds of workers, Jewish leaders say it could also affect the nation's kosher meat supply as families prepare for the high holidays. With us via telephone, I should say, is the CEO of OU Kosher, Rav Moshe Elefant, who has made some public statements about this situation. He's joining us here on JM in the AM. Rabbi Elefant, a pleasure to welcome you back to JM in the AM.
4: Thank you. It's always a schus

0: speak to you, Nachum.
1: I appreciate that very much. I never have gotten a handle on the kosher meat situation, meaning the landscape here in the U.S. I read that this agri plant has about 10%. That was the estimate of the kosher meat supply in the country. How many facilities are there in the U.S. that actually produce kosher meat the way they do?
0: Well, and meat the way they actually produce, there are really only two. Most kosher slaughter that's taking place in the United States of beef is not being done in a slaughterhouse which is owned by a Jewish company, by religious Jews. Most slaughter is being done in slaughterhouses that kill animals, and they also set up a shechita, but they're not a kosher business. They're just having what's known as a kosher kill. Agri and one other place, Solomon's, are businesses that actually own a kosher slaughterhouse. And that's what makes Agri so very unique.
1: So there in Iowa, where's Solomon? Which state?
0: Hastings, Nebraska.
1: And the others are, I don't know, do they have a very large part of the market, the ones you described that just do the...
0: Yes. Some of the very large manufacturers of kosher beef don't want to own a slaughterhouse. It's incredible as a business model what happens when you own a slaughterhouse that's here to shecht kosher beef. We don't eat Ashkenazi Jews, and the OU and all most reputable hashgachas in the United States do not certify the hindquarters. I don't know if you're learning the Daf Yomi, right, or if any of your, I'm sure many of your listeners are.
1: Yeah.
0: And exactly the Gemara we're learning right now from Masechta Chulin that speaks about the Gera Nosha teaches us that the veins and blood vessels, etc., particularly in the back half of the animal, that are not easy to remove. So there's a custom in Ashkenazic Jews hundreds of years already that we never eat the hindquarters.
1: Right.
0: So even when you get a glatt kosher animal, 50% is not being sold for kosher.
1: Right.
0: Then you have, of course, the halacha, which meat is kosher and which meat is not. That has to go through different examinations. So typically your yield is not more than 20%. As glatt kosher beef that could be sold as glatt kosher.
1: And that makes that arrangement even nicer for those that you're partnering with, right? If someone
0: right.
1: is, because they're
0: right.
1: able, they're so, able to keep
0: so that's a, why exactly what you're saying. You're right on the money. That's why many people who are in the meat business don't want to be in the slaughter business, because right. I'm in business to sell kosher beef, but 80% of what I'm selling is not kosher.
1: So it's funny because impression is always interesting, and the impression was that these couple of exclusively kosher slaughterhouses, you described them, really had a very, very large part of the market. And I say it that way because when I read 10% from Agri, I thought that was a really low figure. So number one, is the figure in fact, you know, relatively accurate, you know, to the best of your knowledge? And collectively, I assume those two slaughterhouses really do control, and I'm not saying it's insignificant, but control somewhere in the 20% range of the in the kosher meat industry in the United States.
0: And the answer is, I think that number is accurate. Huh. I can't say to the penny,
1: right?
0: But I'll tell you why. First of all, a very large percentage of the kosher beef that is being consumed is actually coming from South America.
1: That we consume in the United States.
0: That we consume in the United States. It's less expensive, leaner, and also don't have a lot of other issues that you have in the slaughterhouses in America. So when you talk about the big picture of meat in America, a big percentage of the meat, the glatt meat that's being eaten here, is not even from the United States.
1: Wow.
0: And then, as I said, there are a lot of other players in the kosher meat market
1: right.
0: that are not buying necessarily from Agri or Solomon's. They're buying, they're killing in different slaughterhouses. And they're very serious part of the business as well.
1: All right, and not to get too much into the weeds, I really shouldn't, but I'm so curious. So what percentage do you think comes from outside of the U.S.?
0: Oh, it could be up to 50%.
1: Oh, wow. Interesting. All right. So to the consumer, and I don't want to be sarcastic, but I'm sure you're aware of the fact that, the moment that this was, this became a news item about the fire, and it's terrible there was a fire. I know there were a lot of displaced workers, et cetera. I know it's a very, very difficult situation to deal with, and I'm not minimizing. I know something about fires, and I'm not minimizing that at all. However, the sarcasm or the cynicism that came from the consumer after that was, here we go, another opportunity for the companies to overcharge us, to make believe or portray a reality that there is a kosher meat shortage in the United States, and obviously Yontif's coming up, and everyone's very concerned about all this. It sounds like from what we've been discussing over the last 5 minutes that there are others who can pick this up. There are others who can move into the space and maybe, I don't know, increase their production at certain other plants or, make arrangements where, they could fill the void. Am I being naive, or is there a way for the industry to adjust without the consumer really suffering?
0: That's a very fair question. Agri did not just slaughter beef. Agri also slaughtered chicken, poultry. And I think on the chicken side, we'll be fine.
1: Uh-huh. Okay.
0: There are enough big kosher poultry companies that will be able, I believe, to pick up the slack of what Agri was shifting on the chicken side. The beef side, everybody was already working at max. It's not like, it's not like a chocolate chip cookie.
1: Right.
0: I'll buy a little more flour.
1: Right.
0: I'll buy some more chocolate chips and I'll have more chocolate chip cookies. These are animals. You have to have contracts on animals. The animals have to be available. And if you're following, this has nothing to do specifically with the kosher market, the entire beef business has been very affected in the United States. There's a shortage of beef in the United States. The price of beef is very high, historically high. And this is on the non-kosher side.
1: Right.
0: So you could only imagine what that does to the kosher side.
1: Right.
0: So I really do believe that we have an issue.
1: I assume the key to recovering from this issue is for Agri to get back on its feet as soon as possible. I know that you're in Kostras and you don't build warehouses and factories, but from what you know, being on the front lines of all this, do you think that it's possible for them in the next few months or however long it'll take to really get back to where they were?
0: I would really hope so. I could tell you, like you said correctly, I'm not on the business side, I'm the kosher side.
1: Right.
0: But I could tell you that there have been nonstop effort from when this terrible situation, tragedy happened, by a lot of people, and the kosher community, they have really come together to try to come up with solutions. And we're hoping that there will be solutions. I was on the phone this morning. I've been on the phone every day since last Tuesday when the fire happened to hear what's going on. But I can't tell you that anything has yet to be firmed up.
1: Yeah, understood. And if there is a price increase, when will the consumer feel it? Like, is this something that's going to happen in the next, I don't know, few days? Or
0: all I could tell you is that my rabbonim have already been communicating over the last couple of days, and this morning even more so, that caterers are very concerned, because caterers book simchas, they book parties, weddings, and bar mitzvahs and whatnot, all based on knowing that they're going to have a certain amount of guests and a certain menu, and they book on the assumption that they're going to be able to get the meat that they need to serve. What's happening now is that they're not getting their orders. They're being shorted. And there's a real desperation, because you have a contract with a Baal Simcha and you're having a wedding and you're expecting to serve whatever you're serving at the wedding, and then the caterer can't come through with the meat that he needs to prepare and serve. They're really desperate. They're calling. I have caterers that are OU certified that are demanding that the OU guarantee that they will have meat. And I've offered all of the meat in my freezer.
1: I hear that, which might be more than usual, because you were the one who made the recommendation, buy your meat now, you said.
0: If you see, but You know, in Europe, my father used to say there was a saying that the shoemaker goes around barefoot.
1: Right.
0: I don't think there's too much meat in my freezer.
1: If you see kosher meat, the quote is, that's properly supervised and sealed, take it, because it may not be here when you want it. And you're not, and you're not being an alarmist, you're being a realist when you say that.
0: I'm being a real realist. And people told me you have a lot of people listening to you, because somebody in my shul just told me that his wife was in a supermarket, and she said everybody was in the meat section.
1: Yeah, I would imagine. Wow. Tough situation. By the way, I'm just curious. Postville, we know that it's been a high-profile place for quite a while. It's a real Jewish community now, because the centerpiece is at this point Agri. In Nebraska, is it the same situation, or is it the same number of shochtim and mashgichim, et cetera? Or it's
0: such no, and Nebraska does not have the same infrastructure to Postville. Postville is turned into a Jewish community.
1: Right.
0: There's a yeshiva there. There's elementary school for boys and for girls. It's a real Jewish community. Hastings has a group of people. They have a minyan every Shabbos, but it's not at all the same model as Postville.
1: Interesting. Well, and there you have it. That's it. Those are the two exclusive ones. Was there ever a time in the U.S. when there were more exclusive kosher?
0: Not necessarily, actually. In a way, it was different. In a way, it used to be that there were more slaughterhouses,
1: right,
0: that weren't necessarily geared only for kosher, or primarily for kosher. What happened is those types of slaughterhouses, a very big slaughterhouse is not the type of slaughterhouse that's meant to do glatt kosher shechita.
1: Right.
0: Glatt kosher shechita is going to be much slower than a non-kosher shechita. So if you have a large slaughterhouse, they can't do glatt kosher. And more of the slaughtering being done in the United States is being done by these large slaughterhouses. And that's why it's a whole different situation, where the people who want to slaughter don't have a lot of options other than having a place like Agri that will be doing with staff to be there for kosher.
1: Right, understood. Wow, very interesting. Rabbi Elephant suggests that we load up on kosher meat, fill the freezer, because it's possible that you'll feel it in the wallet, in the pocketbook, as we get closer to Yontif, if you don't do so, because there might be some type of shortage, and certainly there might be some price increases. And is there ever a price decrease? Like, I'm thinking of, like, even from COVID. COVID was one of the reasons, or at least we were told that poultry and meat prices went up. Did it ever come down? I don't shop enough.
0: Yeah, I don't know. I'm not, as I said, really into pricing.
1: Right.
0: But I never heard. We were just speaking yesterday morning. There was a breakfast in shul, and they were speaking about, I don't remember if you remember, a few years ago, the price of eggs, of a dozen eggs,
1: right,
0: went crazy.
1: Right.
0: And anybody who was selling anything with eggs raised the price for omelets or all these different types,
1: right,
0: of egg-based food. And now the price of eggs is not that way, but they still charge a higher price. So I guess that would be a good subject to study. Does the price of anything ever go down?
1: Let's say that again. We might also want to explore the halachic implications of when something's very expensive and all of a sudden is back to a normal price.
0: I do have to tell you, a prominent rabbi in the world of kosher, Sunday morning, sent me an email, and he wrote to me, you know, Rabbi Elephant, you've been speaking a lot about this situation, and I've been very impressed with what you've been saying, but you're not speaking enough about pricing.
1: Wow.
0: And he's right, because pricing is important, and the kosher community already spends a lot of money on living a Jewish life. But as a kosher certification agency, we really need to separate ourselves from the business side and the kosher side.
1: Yeah, understood. Rabbi Elephant, thank you so much for your time. Really appreciate all the information. And let's hope. Let's hope that things get back to normal as soon as possible. Thank you.
0: I'm looking forward to come back on your program and tell everybody there's plenty of meat at a great price.
1: Amen to that. Appreciate it very much. Rabbi Moshe Elephant, of course, the chief executive officer at OU Kosher, on a Wednesday morning broadcast here at JM in the AM. That was my conversation with our Moshe Elephant from the OU. Shmuley Unger, the great singer,
2: 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It's a conversation that was originally on JM and the AM. 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
1: Tuesday morning broadcast, JM and the AM. Well, we promised you Shmuley Unger. That's right. Finally, a discussion about his brand new single. We'll find out how things are going in general. I want to ask him, since we've had, let's see, Sunday through Thursday last week, Sunday, Monday this week, 7 nights so far of a post-Nachamu wedding season. We'll find out how that wedding season is going. He'll give us an insight into that. And, of course, we'll talk about the brand new single and plenty more. We'll start with a legendary selection from the great Shmuley Unger on what we'll have to call, with the new single, a new Music Alert Tuesday at JM in the AM.

0: not only known as one of Shmuel Unger's absolute greatest hits, arguably the greatest hit. Well, we could sit and argue about that all day long. But it was a remarkable video as well. Remember that, folks? A remarkable video from Acha Brocha. With great pleasure on this Tuesday morning, we welcome Shmuel Unger to JM and the AM. Shmuel Unger, shalom, shalom. Welcome back to your favorite radio show, JM and the AM. How are you on this Tuesday morning?
1: Baruch Hashem, Baruch Hashem. Good morning. Tuesday morning. Yom Shenichbu Boi Kitoiv. What a great day to be on with you, Nochem.
0: You could say that again, and you've declared many times that this is your favorite radio show. Am I right about that?
1: you know you are.
0: Now, what year was it? I talk about that video and how, I mean, it wasn't just a great video. It was sort of revolutionary in a bunch of ways. What year was that you released that Acha Brocha video?
1: The video Acha Brocha with Meir Kay and Sunil Meir, I think it was maybe 2018.
0: It's already 8 years ago. And still, as you and I were discussing off the air, in some circles, that's for sure your number one song. There are others that are very close to it, but in some circles, Acha Brocha like was a complete breakthrough hit for you.
1: Yes, absolutely. Many, many people, especially not Hasidish guys, they stop me with their children and they talk about Acha Brocha, how the kids fall asleep to it and how they must watch it in the morning. My son wakes up and he must see it. And it's been 8 years now, but they don't want to change. They listen to Acha Brocha, that starts their day.
0: And by the way, even though we'll never, ever, you know, make believe that this is the real reason, and I don't mean that in a mean way. I mean, the real reason that one releases a great song, frankly, is to do what you've done, and that is to, you know, escalate to the top of the Jewish music world. But it must be an amazing byproduct that, you know, so many people became more and more aware of certain brachas, and that brachas, in a way, to some people, became a bit more fun because of the song. I'm sure you've thought of that. Am I right?
1: I have thought about it, but you know, that's like a madrigue to say I put out music.
0: Right. That's what I'm saying. Right. That's what I'm saying. Yeah. We know that that's not why you did it, but it is. I have to assume it exists, and if it does, it's a great byproduct.
1: Definitely. I mean, we do things for a higher purpose. We don't. We don't just do it to go through the motions.
0: That's true.
1: So. Yeah, it inspired people to make a brocha or to, you know, to even the storyline on the Acha Brocha is you keep on adding mitzvahs. As the Mikdash is finally built, it's a nice message.
0: No, I agree with you. Shmuel Unger's with us live via telephone. We're calling it a New Music Alert Thursday. Excuse me. New Music Alert Tuesday because he's got a brand new single. We actually made a big deal about the brand new single. I'll tell you why in a minute. What's doing with the wedding season? First of all, before we get to the wedding season of 2026, do you sometimes think of there are with all the crossover in the Jewish world, and there are a lot of artists who play at a lot of different venues and are attracted, you know, to a lot of different crowds, et cetera, et cetera. But I still think it's few and far between that someone who's really recognized as a Hasidic singer really is accepted in every type of circle when it comes to our community. And I'm wondering if you ever think about how it happened that you've become so popular, for instance, in the more modern community, because, you know, we there's certain singers where it's obvious to us why, you know, they've been able to really do well in that market. But I think you'd agree with me that there are very few who've done what you've done. You ever think about that?
1: I do think about it, and I don't know. I don't know what to give it credit for. Maybe my mother, maybe the music I grew up the music I listened to when I was growing up, I listened to a lot of not Hasidish music, like we listened to modern stuff and MBD and Yeshiva Boys Choir. And my mother always connected to that kind of music. And she herself grew up Chabad, not Hasidish. And yes.
0: So you're thinking that background gave you the ability to relate better to other audiences?
1: Subconsciously, for sure. Right. And you know when it, you know when it mattered? It's when I started doing a lot of this modern weddings, right. And by the modern weddings, the main part of the wedding is the chuppah, right?
0: Right.
1: The chuppah is the big deal. Everybody sits down and they listen to the music and they have the flower girls and it's a big ceremony. But the chassidim, the ikir chasana is by the second dance.
0: Right.
1: So when I started doing this Moderne Litvische Yeshivische weddings, it's like 80% of my weddings are those kind of weddings. It was a lot of pressure for me because the chuppah, it's everybody's listening and you want to reach those high notes and you right. got to learn new songs. And that's when it started coming into play. The caller was asking, do you know Oitcha? Oitcha Hashem. Now, most of the singers from my background, they don't know all these allegories right. and stuff, and they would have to start learning it.
0: Right.
1: And I had this advantage. I know most of these songs, and it came well into use that I already knew it.
0: That's a great analysis. I like that a lot. That's a great, not as abstract as I would think. That's a good analysis. I like that. Shmuel Younger with us live via telephone. All right, so we're talking about weddings, and by the way, one other thing about the whole chuppah, more modern, you know, experience, you're putting in a lot of work, you know, at a Hasidic wedding, your chuppah participation as a lead singer might be just a few minutes, but you know, at our type of weddings, you could be doing this for 20, 25 minutes up there total.
1: Yep.
0: It's much harder work.
1: It's harder work, not just because it's longer, because the people are actually listening. Even by the Hasidic Shechassim, right. let's say they say, Shmili, we want you to do the chuppah.
0: Right.
1: Like, it's not a big deal. The friends are not there. It's just the close family. And even the close family, they don't even necessarily come out to the ceremony. They just stay in their seats and they just go through the motions. It's not a big deal.
0: Good point. You're the one who's in the back of the room watching everybody go out to speak on their cell phones during the chuppah. Shmuel Younger with us live via telephone. All right. So what's happened over the last 7 nights? You had Sunday through Thursday last week after Nachamu. There's already been Sunday and Monday this week where people can make chasanas, where people could have weddings. Has it been an active season so far post Tisha B'Av or not?
1: It has been an active season, but surprisingly, I only did one wedding since. I've done many camps. There's a lot of camps on my schedule.
0: Right.
1: And the weddings, yeah, I did one wedding on Thursday. And my next wedding is next week, actually.
0: And what's the camp schedule? Like, you travel up every single time, or you stay up there for a couple of days? Like, how do you handle it?
1: No, I travel up every single time. And not all the camps are in the mountains in New York. A lot of them are like in a different place in upstate. So in Pennsylvania, there was a camp. Right. So yeah, I travel a lot. I like to drive. I enjoy driving. I listen to a podcast and drive up.
0: Yeah, you're listening to the Nachum Segal Network as you drive up to camp. So what's going on this summer? Because camps are always a good indication of what songs are hot out there. So obviously you go to a camp, you have to sing Macha Baruch, I get that. But what else has been in great demand this summer?
1: This summer in great demand is Hashiveinu by Hanan Ben Ari.
0: Wow. Yeah.
1: I'm sure you know it.
0: Sure.
1: You play it a lot on the radio.
0: Yeah, of course. That's a good one. Wow. And that's
1: all the camps are requesting it.
0: So you have, if you're at a camp this summer, you must include that in the show.
1: Absolutely. I even did a joke and like before we started the Kumsitz, I asked the kids, I said, so I've been told that we must do a song. You guys know Hashiveinu. And everybody says, yeah. And I start doing Hashiveinu. And they said, boo.
0: Very good. Starting up with the audience. I like that.
1: You got to always mix it up. You got to mix it up. And the camps are way easier than weddings because the camps, the energy is already there. All you have to do is just like light the match and the place just blows up.
0: They're all singing with you.
1: Singing and dancing, asking for selfies and it's everything.
0: Any of these camp shows go really late, like midnight, 1 o'clock? Like any of them really go deep into the night or not?
1: No.
0: Thank God. Huh? Thank God. And what about Matzah Shabbos? Did you do anything Matzah Shabbos Nachamu? You have anything Matzah Shabbos coming up? Because those can be really late nights.
1: Yeah. So Matzah Shabbos, it does go late, but on a regular weekday, they try to finish, let's say, at 11, 12. Lal Shishi, they can go later than usual.
0: Right.
1: On a regular night, they finish up, like, say, I did a camp this week, Camp Achim. And we were done by 10:45. They had to go. They had to go Dav Mamarev, and so by 11 o'clock it was done. It was there with me and Joey Newcomb and Avrami Rosenfeld. We had a great time.
0: Oh, that must have been. That must have been a great show.
1: It really was. You know, Joey comes in with his energy. How are you over there? And
0: yeah,
1: it's sometimes difficult to match his energy right there on the spot. You know, you got to build it up.
0: I got to figure out a way. Where are you? You're in Rockland County, right?
1: Yes, I
0: got to figure out a way to do a morning show where you and Joey Newcomb perform live. Maybe we'll come to Muncie one morning. I'm telling you, the energy, you know, thank God I got a lot of early morning energy, but you're among the few artists that also has it. Most of you guys, you know, can perform late at night, but have difficulty early in the morning. But it seems you're always on. It seems he's always on. It seems like there's always great energy. Where are you, Nachamu? Were you up in Muncie area for Nachamu?
1: Yeah, Matzah Shabbos Nachamu. I was here in Muncie with the Chevra are from Muncie, but the bungalow colony is in the mountains. Harmony, you know, Harmony Hills, Chassidish Chevra.
0: Right, good Chevra.
1: Matzah Shabbos Nachamu is more by the Litvish Chevra. They celebrate Matzah Shabbos Nachamu, but the Chassidish Oilam, not so much. Like camps, I can't remember when I did a camp, a Matzah right. Shabbos Nachamu, a Chassidish camp. The Litvish, they go nuts. Matzah Shabbos Nachamu is a big, big deal for them.
0: And the Chassidim go to the volleyball court, right?
1: The Valley, they party every night. It doesn't have to be Matzah Shabbos Nachamu.
0: I remember last summer I visited somebody in a Satmar bungalow colony, and I saw this volleyball court, and I said, volleyball? I said, yeah, Matzah Shabbos? Are you kidding? You know how popular volleyball is here, Matzah Shabbos? I guess, hey.
1: Yeah.
0: That's something I can't relate to. We're more into the music on Matzah Shabbos. Shmuley Unger is with us live via telephone. All right, why did we bring you on? Because I had this whole discussion. It was more of a monologue on the air about your brand new song. I, of course, saw the word and I related it to what I am used to. It's Horova. So I said, oh, he wrote a song about the old city in Yerushalayim, Harova, right? The Jewish quarter. But then everybody jumped all over me. And then finally you gave me the final word on this song. It has nothing to do with Yerushalayim. It's actually a Yiddish expression. Explain what it's all about.
1: So I want to ask you a question afterwards. Yeah, so the word is Horova.
0: Horova. Horova. Did I do that right? Horova.
1: Horova.
0: Horova.
1: Horova. That's the word in Yiddish, and the meaning of it is Yegia Satoira. How do you say Yegia Satoira in Yiddish?
0: Amelus. So you're right. How do you say it in Yiddish? So you're saying it's Horova.
1: Exactly.
0: I thought you were asking me how to translate it. How do we translate it? Oh,
1: it's
0: I know.
1: Translated in Yiddish.
0: I know how I would translate it. Arangeton. Is that right?
1: Arangeton
0: would be the same or not?
1: Yes, it can be, but Horova would be the right definition of it. Amailam Batoyram.
0: Right.
1: But I want to understand, how did you get to Horova?
0: Because it says, when I got the song delivered to me, it was spelled Horova. So
1: that's how we spell it.
0: Right. So my default was, oh, it must be about Harova. It must be about, you know, Rova means quarter, and the Rova, we refer to the Jewish quarter as the Rova. So I said, oh, Harova, he has a song about the Jewish quarter. But boy, was I wrong.
1: I hear you. Maybe we should have spelled it differently, but I need to understand, how do you get, it's H-O-R-O. O has the same sound. If you're going to say Horova,
0: because
1: Horova.
0: No, it would be an A. Harova, Horova. However, I am so used to people who are not very familiar with the English language, or at least not as familiar as I am. I'm so used to the misspellings, I just assumed that it's misspelled. that they didn't spell it right as they were translating it to English. That's all. It's as simple as that.
1: I hear you.
0: Anyway, the bottom line is the song is supposed to inspire people to really get into Torah study, correct?
1: Yes, to really start learning Torah and make kvayas itim l'Torah every day. I try to learn every day. Do you, Nachum, do you have a shiur every day?
0: Well, I don't have a shiur, but I try my best to keep up with a regular schedule. Let's put it that way.
1: I know. It's really hard. So this individual, he lives in Chicago, Illinois. His name is Sholi Lichtman.
0: Yeah.
1: And he's on this mission to get the word out, to just learn Torah, just learn Torah.
0: He's the one who composed the song?
1: He doesn't compose it, but he produced it. He funded it, and he was on top of it. The composer was Yitzi Bold. Yitzi Bold composed part of it.
0: Very nice.
1: Yes. Yes, Yitzi Bold, and he also did the other song. This is the second song already from this Just Learn Torah production. The first one was a song, Just Learn Torah.
0: So that's your song, and we played it, and now I see why you're on this mission. You're basically now a partner with somebody who really wants to make a real mission out of this.
1: Yes, something like it. So he is producing the music, I'm singing the track, and I'm singing it with the boys, and trying to get the word out. I have a concert in Haifa next week in Israel, and the boys, even before the song came out, they were told that there's coming a song for the summer, and they needed it before the 3 weeks, so they should learn it, because when I come for the concert, they must sing it along with me.
0: Wow.
1: So
0: what do you mean
1: singing it with the Bucher?
0: That's what you mean by the boys. You're singing in Haifa for a group of kids.
1: Exactly. And it's not just singing the song and spreading the message, but actually practicing it with the boys. And I say, Harava, and they answer, Lin Torah Nach. And I say again, yeah, so like it's exciting, and hopefully we'll make a Kiddush Hashem with this song, and folks will start learning more. I mean, myself included.
0: Did Yitzi write the other one also?
1: Yes, Yitzi Bold wrote the first one, Just Learn Torah, and he wrote this one, Harava. It was in a collaboration together with Naftali Schnitzler, Yanki Steinmetz, Lippe Braun, and Heshi Weinberger. But Yitzi Bold came up with the concept, and it's his composition.
0: A lot of big names on that list. A lot of big names in the world of composing on that list. Very nice. Yeah. So, all right, so we're going to play this song, let everybody hear it. Maybe we'll do the other one as well, because this way people will get the idea of what's going on here with your campaign, so to speak, to get everybody learn more and more Torah. Shmuel Younger is with us live via telephone. He's got the brand new music for us here at JM and the AM. It is, in fact, called Harava, if I have that pronounced properly.
1: And here, yes.
0: And here it is for you at JM and the AM.
1: In as his own Leben teure noch and noch. And as well. Just learn teure. Leben teure noch and noch, noch and noch. Warf an weg an jeden Joch, noch and noch. Leben teure noch.

0: 7:30 a.m. It's brand new from Shmuley Unger, Horava. Getting more and more, especially of the youth in our community, to learn more and more Torah. What do you think of the tempo on that, Shmuley Unger? What do you think of the beat on that? Very 2026. What did you say?
1: Yeah, it's a higher energy. I think the tempo is 128. That's the disco. But Sholi, the producer of this track, he said that this time around we got to go for an upbeat song. And we got to bring the energy to it. Although the slower song also made waves and people were connecting to it.
0: Yeah, it's true.
1: But he says we got to bring the Labor Digger stuff. So we sat down, we did something Labor Dig.
0: Did I see on social media somewhere where you were doing the song with a group of kids where they were responding to the Horava? Didn't I see that somewhere? Am I crazy? I thought I saw.
1: No, you did see it.
0: Yeah, where was that?
1: Sure. Yes.
0: Where was that?
1: That was maybe either in Camp Achim, or it was in Camp what's it called, Aliyah. Like I said, so I go it over with the boys, right. And I say Horava, and they have to repeat Leben Teure Nacht. So yeah, you heard of 24/6, I'm sure, of the streaming app.
0: We're with them on 24/6.
1: Avada, you're with them. 24/6 has taken the world by storm. That's, I remember, right. In the beginning stages, they didn't know what they were doing, but now it's taken off, and all the camps have these devices, and they listen to the music. And when I go to weddings, the boys come up and they say, let's do a video for 24/6. And basically what you do is you ask the boys like a selfie video. Guys, where do you listen to you? What's your favorite platform? And all the boys say 24/6. And I send it to Chaim Weiss, and he puts it up on 24/6, and the boys see it, and other boys want to get on. And so whenever they see different singers, they say, put us on 24/6. So it's starting to become very boring again and again. Where do you listen to music? 24/6. Yay. We got to come up with something. We got to be more creative. So this week I said, you know what? Let's do Horava together. And this is what we're going to put up on 24/6. So we did a video of me practicing it with the campers. And I sent it to Chaim Weiss, and he was really excited, and he put it up there. So it's like a competition. All the boys want to see themselves. Even after I did the video, different boys came. We got to do the video for 24/6. And I told them we already did it. No, we got to do another one because I'm not in it. So everybody wants to be in the video.
0: Boy, you've started a new trend, it seems. Wow. When are you leaving for Haifa?
1: Emet Hashem, the 9th, next week, Sunday.
0: There you go. You'll be in Israel. We need more and more people to visit Israel. It's empty from Americans. Yeah, wow. American Jews are not going to Israel right now. We need more and more people to go. Well, it's more expensive times, frankly, but it's difficult. How long are you going to be there?
1: I'm going to be there for a week. I got to be back on a Monday, the next one. I have a wedding, so I got to be back.
0: Any other shows?
1: I'll be there for 7-8 days.
0: Any other shows or just Haifa?
1: Yes. I have some other shows. I'm going to do a show with Naftali Kemper.
0: Nice.
1: I have a different show with Moti Weiss. I have a manager in Israel, so he runs all the bookings and all the schedules. It's easier for me that way.
0: Nice.
1: I don't know everything beforehand. Yeah.
0: There you go. Shmuley Unger at the top of the Jewish music world. What does it look like from the top of that mountain? How do things look from there?
1: It's pretty lonely, you know what I'll tell you?
0: Lonely at the top, I like that.
1: It is lonely, yeah.
0: Well, you know.
1: But it's nice, it's me.
0: You don't mean that.
1: What do you mean I don't mean it? It's true, it's true. The truth is that all my life when I started singing, everybody wants to be the number one, the number two singer up there, and you never reach it, right?
0: Right.
1: As soon as you become a popular wedding singer, you want to be like Yishai Ribo, and then when you're Yishai Ribo, you want to be Hanan Ben Ari, and then when you're Hanan Ben Ari, you want to be Ayel Golan, and then it goes to the Goyish artist. The ceiling continuously goes up and up. I remember when I first checked in on Spotify, and so I have 50,000 monthly listeners. I got so excited, but then I went and I looked at other singers and I see this guy has 450,000. Rabbeinu Shaloylam, I'm just now only covering the bottom of the barrel, and we have to get started. So the point is that you always want to reach higher and higher, but when you are there up high, it's hard to relate to the other singers, and you want to be nice, and you don't want to be a Balgava. It has its own challenges. Wow. Let's just say that.
0: I love the honesty of your assessment. I love it. Wow. Very interesting.
1: Yeah.
0: Very interesting.
1: Can I throw you a curveball over here, Nachum, on the air? I didn't discuss it with you before, but I think it's very important. But I want to know, have you ever heard of Bitcoin?
2: Yeah, of course.
1: What did you hear about Bitcoin, Nachum?
0: What have I heard about it? What do you mean, what have I heard about it?
1: You heard of Bitcoin. What is it? Is it some kind of exercise? Is it some kind of new sport? What is Bitcoin?
0: It is a cryptocurrency.
1: Very good. It's the cryptocurrency. Anyway, for all the listeners on JM in the AM, now you have the information. Bitcoin is something very, very important, and it's not always going to be available to purchase. So you got to look into it. This is a public service announcement for your listeners. A special, special message, Nachum.
0: I'm trying to figure out where this comes from. Why is Shmuel Unger encouraging people to buy up whatever Bitcoin they can?
1: So again, I didn't say now buy. I said to study it, look into it. That's why I said I never tell people to buy it, because that's a bigger responsibility, and I'm not a financial advisor. But this Bitcoin, I'm telling you, in 20 years from now, your grandkids are going to ask you, Nachum, what did you buy in 2025 and 2026 and 2027? This is such a big revolution that if I don't talk about it, I'm gonna beat myself up in 20 years.
0: But are you somebody who studies markets? Are you somebody who's very, I don't know, into business? Like what?
1: No. I'm in the singing business, and I stumbled upon this Bitcoin thing, and I studied it. I didn't just look into it for 5 minutes and read a few headlines.
0: Because you know, if I wanted to buy one Bitcoin today, it would cost me $64,000.
1: That is correct. But to say that is like saying I'm not buying gold because 1 ton of gold is $250,000.
0: Right.
1: So you don't have to buy a full ton of gold. You buy an ounce or a gram. The same as with Bitcoin. You buy for $1 worth, for $5 worth. It's divisible. It's something so revolutionary, and that's why it's profoundly misunderstood. But we are the Am HaNivchir. We are supposed to be the smartest people on planet Earth, and we must figure this out before the rest of the world does. Because once that door is closed, you're going to be working for Bitcoin. Your grandkids are not going to believe you that you were one day able to buy it with U.S. dollars or with Argentinian pesos or with the Russian ruble. Folks would take these Russian rubles and the Chinese yuan, and they would sell you Bitcoin. They're not going to believe you. But this is where we're standing now.
0: All right, I have no skin in this game. This was completely brought up by Shmuel Unger as he says, a curveball. So I'm not offering any advice to anybody, and certainly no financial guidance. But he's not doing that either. He's simply saying that he suggests that everyone study it as best as
1: possible.
0: Look into it.
1: Correct. Wow. Exactly. You're always going to have that uncle say it's a scam. It's the CIA. Get past all of that. please. Don't let it discourage you.
0: Is it always?
1: Dig deeper, go down.
0: Is it always an uncle that does that? It's never anybody else. It's always an uncle.
1: It's always the uncle. It's that kind of guy thinking they're smarter than everybody and just poo-pooing it and saying it's a scam and it's like an internet bubble, blah, blah, blah.
0: Go
1: ahead. It's like it's the first thing people ask, and it's the easiest. It's the easiest to move past. Meaning, if you're not going to look into it, it's very easy to say this is going nowhere and it's just a scam, and then buy real estate, something you can hold and something you can smell. That's the first hurdle. The word is, if you got to jump that past, you got to look into it a little deeper.
0: Wow.
1: Practice the Am HaNivchir part. Don't just get discouraged because they say it's an internet scam. Look into it. Don't be a tzoyek l'sheover.
0: We brought Shmuel Unger on to discuss Hurva and learning Torah. And look what ended up happening. An analysis of cryptocurrency. Fascinating. Just fascinating. Hey, we got to put this together. We got to do a live show one morning with you and Joey Newcomb. How do we do that? Can we come to Muncie? You have a space? Well, you have a space for us to broadcast from Muncie?
1: Well, if Joey will be available, I know in the morning time he has his Sheetam and he has his.
0: Where is he? But if we what can, city is he in? Do you know?
1: I think he lives in the five towns. You have the names of the five towns. I'll tell you which one it is.
0: Cedarhurst, Woodmere, Hewlett, Inwood.
1: Yes, I think no. That's one it is. See, I think he lives in Cedarhurst.
0: I don't know. Maybe we could put it together one day. What's the most recent kosher restaurant you've been to?
1: The recent kosher restaurant I've been to, Nobo. Nobo's Wine and Grill recently opened up again. His name is Jason.
0: Yeah, right here in Teaneck, New Jersey, right?
1: In Teaneck, yeah. COVID closed him down. He was closed like for 5 years, and they opened up again like a half a year ago. It's really, really good. You know what he makes really good? The soup. His soup is excellent.
0: I've had that. It's fantastic. My. So there you go. That's where Shmuley Unger has been most recently. Well, we've covered everything this morning. We covered some music. We covered the wedding scene. We covered crypto. We covered kosher eateries. We covered the geography. We covered the geography. The geography of trying to find Joey Newcomb. We covered everything. It's amazing.
1: And Kavaya Sittim Latoyra. Kavaya Sittim Latoyra.
0: Yeah.
1: This, make a shear every day.
0: This is your campaign. Are there places in Muncie to find a shear? There are shear in Muncie, right?
1: There's a lot of shirim. I have a magachir. I have a magachir. You can laugh. I call him every day. He was my magachir when I was 14 years old. His name is Reb Leibish Deitch. He lives in Monroe. I call him every day after 12, between 12 and 8, and we learn for 10 minutes Arachaim HaKudosh. So one of my mini shirim I have.
0: Wow. But you grew up in Monroe?
1: Yes, I grew up in Kiryas Yoel in Monroe.
0: And you heard of Nachum Segal?
1: Yes, I heard of Nachum Segal. Like I said, my mother grew up in Australia, so she didn't speak any Yiddish. So she tuned in to JM in the AM every morning from 6 to 9. That's when it goes, and I would wake up, and that's what we would listen to.
0: All right, so I'm not trying to be insulting. I'm just curious. Those of us outside of your community are under the impression that you're breaking the rules if you have a regular conventional radio. Is that accurate or not?
1: Define breaking the rules.
0: Well, that if they find out that Shmuley Unger's family listens to a regular radio, Shmuley Unger's never getting married.
1: No, it's not that extreme. It's they would consider it open minded. They would consider it, you know, in that area. They're not gonna not do a shidduch with me.
0: What if you had the New York Times delivered to your house?
1: Yeah, that probably is a little bit worse.
0: Did you know anybody? Did you know anybody who got a secular newspaper in their home, or that didn't exist?
1: The most secular was the Hamadia.
0: That was it. It had to be a Jewish newspaper.
1: maybe the Yedioth Ahronot.
0: Oh, really? Yedioth made it its way in there?
1: And the Galilas of Monroe, not in Monroe, like in the outskirts, Seven Springs and Mountain View, those places.
0: By the way,
1: like a special mailbox.
0: By the way, you're the guy I have to discuss this with. I know we're way over time. If you have to go, let me know. You're the guy I need to discuss this with. On Chol Moed Pesach, I've for whatever reason, I was in Monroe for Shachris and Musaf. It was Chol Moed Pesach, and I went to the first minyan. In that, not in the main, not the big shul with the 12 different shuls inside the shul. You know what I'm talking about?
1: The Polish. Where did you go?
0: You know, what street is that? What's the name of that street?
1: Garfield.
0: Right.
1: Garfield Road.
0: So on Garfield, if you're heading up, the big shul that I just described is on the left. I went to the one on the right. You know, like a little bit up the hill on the right. You know which one I'm talking about?
1: That's Reb Zalman Leib's shul, yes. There's two kinds of Satmar. There's Reb Aaron and there's Reb Zalman Leib.
0: So the one on the left had no Vasikin Minyan on Chol Moed, but the one on the right did. So I went to that one.
1: I don't know which side of Garfield you're coming. If you're coming from the right side, then you're referring to the left. So, you know, I don't know which one.
0: Well,
1: you're
0: one second.
1: About.
0: One of the shuls is on more of an incline. One of the shuls is higher up, right? Isn't one of the shuls higher up than the other in terms of just the topography?
1: No.
0: Like, no?
1: No, Garfield is a straight. Is straight.
0: One of the shuls has a parking lot. The other one doesn't.
1: All right. So the one with the parking lot is the big shul from Rabban, but you didn't go there.
0: Yes. No, I went to the one with the parking lot. I go to the one with the parking lot.
1: That makes sense.
0: Okay, because the one across the street did not have. I went to the one across the street, Erev Yontif, but it didn't have a. Uh-huh. It didn't have Vasikim in Chol HaMoed. So I went to the one across the street, meaning the one with the parking lot, and I walk in and I'm. And I am like, you know, I'm obviously, people can tell I'm not from Monroe, okay?
1: Right. Gave it away?
0: I was wearing a respectable shirt, but no jacket. And, I mean, I'm not wearing tefillin. We don't wear tefillin Chol HaMoed, but, you know, and I have a nice talus. I was wearing my Yontif talus, but it was obvious that, you know, all right. Anyway.
1: And they were nice to you? I'm sure they were nice to you.
0: But here's my point. This is why I'm bringing this up. I couldn't believe it. I have in my shirt pocket, as I'm standing there, I have my iPhone. I'm not Dafka. I'm not being a Dafka Nick. I just, you know, my iPhone is in my shirt pocket. I couldn't believe they gave me Levy. I could not believe they gave a guy who, you know, likely did not go to mikveh that morning and likely and certainly and is holding a phone, you know, a smartphone. Not holding, but it's in my pocket. It's obvious it's in my pocket. And they gave me Levy. I couldn't believe it. I was thrilled that they didn't have, you know, one of these rules that someone like me couldn't get an aliyah there.
1: Listen, if you would be a Yisrul, this would be an interesting story. You're a Levy, so there's most of the time there's like a shortage of Levium.
0: Was there another Levy in shul you're asking? I didn't think of that.
1: Yes.
0: So I may have been the only. I may have been the only Levy, you're saying.
1: Yes, you were the only guy holding up his hand with an iPhone in their pocket, saying I'm a Levy. So they were kind of stuck with you. Watch what I will tell you, Nachum. That I think you have a little bit of a negative look on this Hasidim. We unfortunately, all of us have iPhones.
0: No. I don't look at it negative. I thought it's a rule. Like for them, it's a legitimate rule, and I thought it was a rule. I wasn't going to complain. I didn't have a negative outlook. This is what they

0: You're asking. I didn't think of that.
1: Yes.
0: So I may have been the only. I may have been the only Levy. You're saying.
1: Yes, you were the only guy holding up his hand with an iPhone in their pocket, saying, "I'm a Levy." So they were kind of stuck with you. Watch. What I will tell you, Nachum, that I think you have a little bit of a negative look on this Hasidim. We unfortunately, all of us have iPhones.
0: No. I don't look at it negative. I thought it's a rule. Like, for them, it's a legitimate rule, and I thought it was a rule. I wasn't going to complain. I didn't have a negative outlook. This is what they do. If this is their policy, it's their policy. I was surprised that if it is their policy, they went against it. And if it's not their policy...
1: No.
0: So
1: it should be, you're saying, but there's no policy. There's no policy of if you have your phone in your pocket, if you take it out and you start taking pictures and
0: I know. But if they know that, look, I was always told that if someone owns a smartphone, tell me if I'm right or wrong. Maybe this is also not true. If someone owns a smartphone, they can't be an aide at a wedding. Is that true or not?
1: It's extreme. It's extreme.
0: Oh,
1: even
0: so
1: the Hasidic places.
0: So it's only a select few. It's only a select few.
1: Yeah, and even the select few, I don't know how much they enforce these rules.
0: Right.
1: You know, you can't exclude yourself from society.
0: So we only hear the crazy stories. We just hear the crazy stories.
1: Yes. Yes,
0: so,
1: you pick up the juicy ones.
0: So this gabbai who gave me Levy... Here's what they do. Here's how this happened. I think you're right. I must have been the only Levy because they sell the Elias.
1: Yes.
0: And they started the bidding for Levy at $5 and nobody bid. I wasn't going to bid because I didn't know if they'd give me an Elias. I didn't bid. And then when he saw that nobody was buying it, he came over to me. Are you a Levy? Okay. So maybe I was the only Levy. So I went to the Gabbai.
1: There you go.
0: So I went to the Gabbai after davening. And I said, you know, I'd like to give you $5, as a donation, because, you know, legitimately, you normally, you know, raffle off or, you know, you auction off the Elias, and I'd like to give you $5 for the shul. And he was very thankful. He thought that was a very nice gesture because obviously they were stuck. They needed a Levy. So he thought it was a nice gesture. And then he says to me, you know, it would be very nice if you came to daven in this minyan every morning.
1: Oh.
0: And I was like, wow, that's a very nice thing to say. Like, you know,
1: yes.
0: I was like such a well. And I said, you know what I said to him? I said to him, well, honestly, I'm much, much closer to the Satmar based Medrash in Williamsburg than I am to Monroe. And he laughed that, you know, when I told him I'm living, you know, right across the river from Williamsburg. So he laughed. But yeah, wasn't that nice? And that was my nice Chol HaMoed Pesach encounter with your brethren in Monroe.
1: Very nice. How was it when you went up to the Sefer Torah? Instead of saying Baruch Yes Hashem Am Boirich, you said Baruch Hu.
0: It's very funny. I'll tell you, that whole thing is always funny, you know, when you're... But, you know, I mean, you want to know something? Especially that minion. I think they're very used to it because I got the feeling that a lot of guys who aren't Hasidim but need an early morning minyan go there. In fact, I had a friend.
1: Yes.
0: I had a friend who lived in Monroe, also pronouncing the words properly. I had a friend who lived in Monroe, but not in the Hasidic area, and he'd go every morning to an early morning minyan. So I'm sure they're used to it, welcoming, you know, all different types of people to to their minyan.
1: 100%. 100%. Yes.
0: So there you go.
1: You will rarely find modern Litvish yeshivish people davening in the minyanim like 11, 12, 1 o'clock. Those minyanim are primarily Hasidim.
0: Correct.
1: You were going to say something.
0: The noon chakras has never met a modern person, correct?
1: That's right, yes. You can be sure of that.
0: What street did you grow up on in Monroe?
1: In the early, until Kitavuv, I was on Skonomonk Road. The Bais Lachaim is on Skonomonk Road. You heard of Skonomonk?
0: No.
1: Yes, Skonomonk. It's really hard to spell. S-C-H. Oh, it's a long name. So until Kitavuv, until I was 10 years old, by 9/11, I lived on Skonomonk. And then I moved to Yisrael Jupnik. Yisrael Jupnik used to be a big millionaire. He gave a lot of money for the Satmar Kehila, so they named the street after him. Like Getzelberger and Motcheshir. We have a lot of names after you know, philanthropists who donated for the community.
0: How did he make?

0: his money?
1: How Shrew Zupik made his money, I don't know. Not from Bitcoin.
0: No, he never listened to JM and the AM, so he never heard about it.
1: That's right. No, but Bitcoin has started in 2009. It's only 17 years old. It's a very young asset class.
0: Well, what do you think? Think he made it in real estate? Like, what do you think? You're just assuming so?
1: I have no idea. I don't know. I don't know. There's a lot of millionaires.
0: I know. When you grew up, the millionaires of Monroe were mostly in real estate, or many of them were manufacturers. Like, what line of work were they in?
1: Real estate, I would say. Right. Building, contracting, developers, roofers, doing construction. Those were the, I don't know, millionaires, but they had the nice fancy cars. And in the Shield, they had Zois Nidvas, you know, Berit Sheinbrunn, those kinds of guys.
0: You see what's going on now on Route 17?
1: I haven't seen
0: the construction by the side of the road. There's a lot of new units going up there. A lot of new units.
1: Yes. Yeah.
0: I mean,
1: bigger and bigger.
0: The area between Monroe and Chester.
1: Yeah, it's being filled up. It's going crazy.
0: I mean, those units are up and they're not even occupied yet.
1: Yeah, they're building it. You know, we have a lot of children, the Hasidim, you know, they're showing Hitler who is boss in the end. And we're just, you know, keep on multiplying.
0: 100%. Yeah, well, that part I certainly agree with. I feel bad because it's hard to maintain an infrastructure of a community like that. It's very difficult. It's very
1: well.
0: Difficult.
1: He has the Rabbim. I think Rabbi Aaron, the Satmar Rebbe. He lately he gave a big speech regarding the prices of these units, of these apartments. And he's capping them at a certain amount, and he's telling these contractors that they will not be allowed to sell sell these apartments for more than a certain amount of money. He's trying to help the community as much as possible financially wise.
0: Wow, what a responsibility! I wouldn't want to have the weight that's on his shoulders. Tell you that much.
1: Yeah.
0: What a responsibility to try to continue a community like that. Unbelievable. You have any estimate how many people live in Monroe? You have any clue what the number is?
1: Well, when I was growing up, they kept on throwing around the number that we have 2,000 families. I would assume by now it's probably between maybe 10 and 15,000 families already.
0: Wow.
1: You can see by the Lagboimer fire every year, the Lagboimer fire, when the Satmar Rebbe makes the fire, like in front of that big shul where you're davening the Vesik, and the whole parking lot, all the steps, everything is just black, full of participants seeing the big barn fire. But that's when you can get a little bit of a glimpse of how big it has become.
0: So I got a visit on Lag BaOmer.
1: You can visit on Lag BaOmer, yes. I can't promise you an Aliyah, but you can go visit it.
0: Well, if I visit Lag BaOmer, I'll make one stop before that. You know where I'm going to be stopping before I go up there for Lag BaOmer?
1: Where would you go? To the Satmar, to the Satmar roof?
0: No, at the kosher gas station. Do you know
1: you would make a stop at the kosher?
0: Do you know the kosher gas station in Monroe?
1: I do. Yeah, you're excited about that? Yeah, Chulin, that's why.
0: I mean, yeah, kosher gas station. I shouldn't be excited. I mean, come on.
1: I take it for granted already.
0: I was just going to say, this is terrible to hear your reaction. I think it's the most, I think it's the most unbelievable thing out there. Kosher gas station.
1: You know, you're probably right. Yes. It is a phenomenon. Yeah.
0: Nothing fleishig, right? Even the chont is parv, correct?
1: Everything is part of over there.
0: Do you know the guys who own that?
1: No, maybe on his face. Maybe I was once told who owns it, but I don't know them personally.
0: And you never had friends who worked there or anything like that?
1: No.
0: The
1: people know me.
0: Right, that's true. You walk in, I'm sure they know you over there.
1: Yeah, I go in and they say, oh, what can we give you? And what are you doing here? And it's so nice to see you and all those. Yeah.
0: That's the guy I got to interview. I got to interview the guy who works at that kosher gas station.
1: He knew who you are. He heard about JM and the AM and everything.
0: Nah, I walked in. Nobody knows who I am over there. Are you kidding? Uh-huh, nobody has a clue. Yeah, I went to shul. I was actually able to daven. It was great. I'm kidding around, of course. I daven. Thank God I'm able to daven no matter where I go. But I'm just saying that, I was completely incognito. All they saw was one tall Jew. That was it. They make Jews this tall. That was the look I got. They make Jews that tall. Wow.
1: Yeah, you see.
0: Although I was in shul there, there were a couple of really tall Hasidim. You should know, guys my height. So they make them tall up there as well.
1: Maybe I just saw on the news there's like a 7 foot police officer just got. What's the word? Not inaugurated, but like he just took his vows and he became a police officer.
0: Oh,
1: in Texas,
0: very cool.
1: Like a 7'1", like a really tall guy.
0: That's intimidating.
1: In the news.
0: That's intimidating.
1: Mm-hmm.
0: There you go. Well, there he is, Shmuley Unger, with a whole host of topics today. My gosh, I could go on forever with you. There's so much to talk about. We haven't even touched the Satmar community in Williamsburg. We haven't said a word about them yet. We've been
1: It's the same as Monroe. It's the same as Monroe.
0: Whoa! Hang, are you taking your life in your hands? If the wrong people hear you say that, you're finished.
1: I'm not worried. I'm not worried the wrong people listening in here.
0: If someone asks you what kind of chassid you are, you still say Satmar, right?
1: Yes, I say Satmar because they see my payas, they see my whole lavish. Right. I say Satmar because I am still... At my core, I still have all these Satmar values. Right. Not so much for the Medina. Satmar, they didn't like Israel.
0: Right.
1: I never connected to that part. I love Israel. I love the Koisel. I love everything about it. So even, you know, the clientele that I sing for, many weddings that I see you over there, the Mechatunim asked me to do the Misha Beirach and the Chuppah.
0: Right.
1: And, you know, that's a Satmar. That's a really big no-no. Right. That's like Mamish supporting the Medina and supporting the Chayalim and supporting the everything, the Shula Shvias. But I asked my Rabbayim, and he told me, for Parnusa, go ahead. Do what you got to do for Parnusa.
0: Yeah, but even so, not for Parnusa, you have no problem doing it. It's not like you're uncomfortable doing it.
1: Right. It's a difficult song. It was difficult for me to learn, but now I finally learned it.
0: Yeah, that is a tough song.
1: Until I didn't learn it, I was telling them, listen, I'm Satmar, it doesn't make any sense. But once I learned it, I don't have a problem.
0: Does Daskal do it? I think Daskal does it, no? I think so.
1: I don't know. Daskal is not Satmar. Daskal is Vizhnitz. So Vizhnitz is completely different when it comes to the Medina and Israel. Yeah.
0: Good point. That's great. Oh, there you go. And where do you daven Shabbos? Like, are you in a real Satmar shul in Muncie, or you're in a different type of shul?
1: No, I'm in a shul over here and by the corner of my street. It's called the Vash, Dalad Bais Shiam. The Rosh Hashanah is the barn shul, the Vash, the barn shul.
0: What does that mean, the barn shul?
1: It started out in COVID. It's a big billionaire who has his complex and he has a lot of different, like units in his like 5 acres. He has a mikveh and he has a guest house. And one of the houses was like, I don't know what it was, but in COVID, he started making minyunim there and it became bigger and bigger. And now even after COVID, it remains to be a shul and they call it the barn shul because it's like in a barn.
0: How many people come?
1: Oh, it's only open on Shabbos, and Shabbos we have there maybe 100 people already.
0: And it's regular Nusach Ashkenaz, or is some Hasidic taste to it?
1: It's a good question, you know. It's Hasidic. It's Hasidic based. After davening, there's a big Kiddush and Galareta and Herring. But the Oilam there is like maybe 50-50.
0: Oh, but it's not Hasidim. Ashkenaz. It's probably Nusach Sfar, no?
1: Yes, it's Nisach Sfard. It's Nisach Sfard. But the Balkoira there has your Havura. Like, it's not like,
0: that's great. And what did you say? You said Gala what? Gala, what did
1: you say? Galareta. You never heard of Gala?
0: Oh, so that's Psha, right? Psha? Is that
1: Psha? Yeah, I guess. Yeah,
0: it's Psha, right?
1: Some people call it Psha. Psha, I guess so. So that's, you ever had Psha?
0: When I am served pacha, at any point in my life, this proves to myself that sometimes I can outsmart other people. Whenever I'm served pacha, I tell the hostess that I'm allergic to pacha. That's how afraid I am. Because if you say you don't want it, they'll go like, oh, try it. It's so delicious. It's incredible. But if you say you're allergic, they take it away from you. Like, oh, I don't want it. I don't want to cause it. So I am officially, unofficially allergic to pachá. And gala,
1: that's very cute.
0: And gala is pachá, right?
1: Yeah, pitsé, I call it pitsé, not pachá. But pitsé is a different macho. Pitsé is like challah dipped in the sauce of chulant, added on lemon juice, sugar, and garlic. That's
0: this is totally different. I'm talking about like a jelly. Like there's a jelly type.
1: Yeah, we call it gala. Gala.
0: And you,
1: and you
0: like it?
1: Oh, I love it. It gives me a real onik Shabbos. You know how they make it? They make it with water and knee bones. And the knee bones give out all the fat when it's cooking. And then when after cooking for a few hours, they get rid of the knee bones and they take all the fat and the meat from the knee bones and they ground it up and they mix it up with the water. And the water is so fatty because of the cooking the knee bones that it becomes a gel. And they add some garlic and oil. And it's a really oinik Shabbos. It really gives you a time in Shabbos.
0: Shmuley, hold on 1 second. Cancel my breakfast delivery, folks. Yeah, cancel the breakfast delivery. I can't eat after what he just said.
1: That's all it takes, Nachum. Come on.
0: Wow, I can't believe you enjoy it that much. Woo!
1: I cannot enjoy it, but you remind me when you tell the people serving you the gala that you're allergic. I have this relationship with alcohol. I don't like alcohol and I don't like wine. I don't like whiskey and bourbon and scotch. I can't drink it. And there's always these kinds of happy people, especially on the programs, Pesach. They come to you with a special glass of wine. Shmili, you must taste this and this. And that's when I always say I've been sober now for 10 years.
0: Oh, is that funny? So what do you make Kiddush on?
1: Grape juice.
0: Since you're a kid?
1: Since I'm a kid, yeah. My father passed away when I was 14, so I started making Kiddush for my mother and family when I was 14, and that's what I drink, grape juice. And I always tell people, I drink the grape juice, and I make like with my tongue, and I say, wow, this is very fruity. It goes down smooth. The language that I can mix it in the Kiddush cup and smell it. I can do all the rituals with wine. I just like it. That's all, you know.
0: You're a real connoisseur. You're a grape juice connoisseur. Yeah. Unbelievable. Wow. What we're learning about Shmuley Unger this morning is amazing. Just incredible. So I have the pachá, and the two other things that I do the allergic thing for is olives and grapefruit.
1: Olives and grapefruit. Yeah. Olives. Which olive? The black olives or the green olives?
0: Any type of olive.
1: Any type of olive. Interesting.
0: Yeah, candied olives.
1: Interesting.
0: There's no other food you completely avoid? There's nothing else you completely avoid?
1: Fervil. I'm not a big fan of fervil.
0: What's fervil?
1: I don't like it. I don't know. How do you call fervil? You make it for Toyameo on Friday. Like small little, like couscous it looks
0: like. Oh, farfel, yeah.
1: Farfel. I don't like farfel.
0: And farfel. You don't like farfel or farfel.
1: Farfel or farfel. Let me ask you this. Do you eat chicken feet?
0: Yeah, but they're hard, you know, outside of the Hasidic, I'm being serious now, outside of the Hasidic community, it's very hard to get. You know that, right? Like most standard meat and butcher places will not do it, but I'm sure you have a butcher that does it, right?
1: I have a few butchers that have it. Yeah, there's a butcher in Williamsburg, Matascon's butcher.
0: Right. Yeah, everyone talks about that one, right? And when they're in the chicken soup, then I somewhat enjoy it. But that's the only way you'd eat it, right? You don't only eat it from the soup. Am I right or wrong?
1: Yes, in the chicken soup and from the pitsé. When you make the pitsé with the challah and the sauce from the chulant, that's when you put in some chicken feet and chicken chicken necks.
0: Right. So that is hard to get outside of Williamsburg and whatever butcher you use. And the other thing that's hard to get, what's the other one?
1: Maybe goose liver.
0: Goose liver is almost impossible these days. But do you have it? You have kosher butchers that have it?
1: No. I have friends who bring it back from Israel, and we like make a night out and we grill some goose liver.
0: Yeah, even in Israel, it's starting to disappear a little bit. But yes, that's where you have it. You have it in Israel. The chicken feet. And is there anything else? I'm trying to think if there's anything else that doesn't make it anymore. it doesn't make it anymore into the regular butcher shop. Maybe that's it. Maybe it's only the chicken feet. What's the name? They have a name for the chicken feet. No, what do you say in Yiddish for chicken feet?
1: Isn't it chicken feetslich?
0: That's it.
1: Lion of chicken feet.
0: Why do I think there's a different name for it?
1: Maybe for the gizzards, chicken gizzards, we call pipiklich.
0: Right. That's it. Correct. Wow, you know pipiklich. Your stuff. You know your stuff.
1: Listen, I like to bench and I like to make bruches, so it's all involved in this.
0: That's the only reason you eat is to make, because you enjoy making bruches so much. I like that. What do you do at the weddings? Do you ever eat anything? Because I know that when I perform anywhere, I will not eat almost the entire day until the actual stage performance is over. And that may shock you, but I mean, I don't know how many times I have literally, you know, put nothing in my mouth for hours before getting on stage to, you know, to host an event. What do you do at a wedding? Do you wait till it's all over before you eat anything?
1: No, I sometimes don't eat, but not out of principle or out of, not being able to sing. I just don't eat because I'm not interested in eating. I would rather mingle with people.
0: But you would never eat 10 minutes before you have to sing, right? Or am I wrong?
1: If I'm hungry, if I have a break and I'm hungry and they're bringing out the main course and it really looks, you know, it looks like a Kiddush Hashem, then I will go for it.
0: Interesting.
1: Yeah.
0: Interesting. Because I would think if I walked over to you and said, you're going back on stage, or you're going back on the bandstand in 5 minutes, I would think you would not eat anything at that point. Or it's not as drastic as that.
1: It's not as drastic. I would eat if I would want to, yes.
0: So you could eat 60 seconds before going on stage?
1: I could, yes.
0: Wow! To me, that's amazing. I mean, you see why I think it's amazing, because I'm completely the opposite. But that's amazing. Wow. I'd be afraid I'd be afraid of what I would sound like. Go figure. What are you working on now, by the way? Aside from the Torah project, you have other albums coming out? Anything?
1: Yes. Two albums. I'm working on a collection album, like a wedding album. I've done two of them. One is called On Stage and one is called Backstage. Huh. I'm working on a third one now. Why do you think I should call it, Nachem? You see,
0: on
1: everybody
0: stage,
1: has a suggestion.
0: Backstage. New stage.
1: Okay, I think you can do better.
0: Wait, what Maybe was the? It was what? It was backstage, and what was the other one?
1: Backstage
0: and
1: the
0: on
1: first
0: stage.
1: One was on stage.
0: On stage. Yeah. Back. How about next stage?
1: Next stage. Yeah, Yoichi Brisbane had this series with the Project X, and he said the next Project X. Remember the new?
0: Well, he called it Project Next. Right, he called it Project Next.
1: Yeah. So I'm going to call it Center Stage.
0: Nice. How did I not think of that?
1: Right. I know. So it's going to be Center Stage. So the on stage, the first one I did with a band called Hamanagnum from Israel. Moshe Roth was the music conductor.
0: Right.
1: Backstage, I did with a band called Shia Collar Band. Have you seen the Shia Collar Band lately?
0: No. Got to check them out.
1: It's a new Hasidic band. Nice. And this one I'm doing with the Zaltz band. I'm sure you heard of Zaltz band, Shloimi Zaltzman.
0: I mean, I watch his videos all the time.
1: Ah, there you go, on Instagram. He's going viral lately with the leading in, with the talk back you're talking about.
0: Yep.
1: Yeah.
0: You know, my wife always jokes with me how much I love the behind the scenes stuff. So you can imagine how much I love his videos.
1: Yes. But he does a lot of post-production. Like, whatever you see, it's not copy-paste exactly on the job. Like, I saw a video he put out with me, and it was like the announcement. And he finishes off the intro, and he says into the talkback, "And now, ladies and gentlemen," and then I come in. And it makes it look like that if he wouldn't give me the cue,
0: correct.
1: I would be correct.
0: Oh, yeah, believe
1: me.
0: Yes.
1: Yeah.
0: But trust me, I read right into that shtick, but it's still great.
1: So he makes it look like he's running the whole show,
0: correct.
1: But he is responsible for 80% of it.
0: Right, but it's somewhat exaggerated.
1: Yes. You know?
0: Oh, I got to get him on the air. Does he speak English?
1: Yes, he does. Actually, he doesn't speak Yiddish. He wants to come on my podcast, but he doesn't speak Yiddish.
0: Podcast?
1: He's from Manchester.
0: Which podcast is this?
1: I have a podcast in Yiddish called Shmilicast.
0: So there's no way I could do it unless I have ChatGPT translate everything as I'm saying it.
1: Yeah, so it's a podcast in Yiddish. There's not many Yiddish podcasts, so it's easier for me to do it in Yiddish. It's not so intimidating when people tell me, oh, you got to bring up this lawyer or bring up this doctor. And instead of having to call them and being rejected, I just tell them, yeah, does he speak Yiddish? He doesn't speak Yiddish. So that it makes it easier for me mentally.
0: Yeah, but you also, you know what I mean? But you also lose out. You can't have me on.
1: That's true. That's true. So maybe one day I will do it in English. My mother only speaks English, and she always says, start doing it in English. Do it in English. Do it in English.
0: Oh, that's why your English is as good as it is. Because I can't imagine. I can't imagine in school they taught you that much English.
1: No, they didn't. And at home, my mother spoke in English, so that's why I know it. I have now won my first. Yes. Yes. Yes. As I was growing up, I felt different, and I felt like less than. But now it's working in my favor. But you know who I had on my podcast?
0: Who?
1: I changed my format. I did my first podcast in English. It was with Mike Lawler. Mike Lawler, our congressman.
0: Good man.
1: New York 17.
0: Good man.
1: Yep. So he came on my podcast. His team actually reached out to me asking if he could come on. So
0: nice.
1: He's the first one I did it in English. But I don't think I'm going to continue English. Maybe he's going to be the only one.
0: Well, let's make a deal. If you ever do transition to English, I'll be your first guest.
1: You got it, Nachum. Well, I'm making myself a note.
0: Yeah, make yourself a note. Make yourself a note. I like that. I will be your first guest, please God. So why do you brought up the pod? Oh yeah. So meaning Zaltz couldn't be on your podcast. Doesn't speak Yiddish.
1: Yeah. Yeah. So if he's going to learn Yiddish, he's going to speak Yiddish. I'll have him on anyway. So he's going to do the music for Center Stage.
0: Right.
1: And then I'm working on a regular album like Macha Brucha, original material.
0: Nice.
1: I want to have, let's say, like 10 tracks. And I have already 6 of them. I want to find another 4 good ones and then just put it out already.
0: Where does he live, Zaltz?
1: He lives in Lakewood.
0: Wow. I'd go down there. I'd go down there and interview him. That'd be a fun interview.
1: He's a fun guy. He's British. He's from Manchester. So he has like an interesting sense of humor. But once you get him, you get him.
0: Oh, that must be funny. Oh, and he's got the British accent and everything?
1: He's not so strong, but when I speak to him, he stresses it because he knows I love it.
0: Oh, wait till
1: I get a kick out of it.
0: Wait till the British humor guy encounters Nachum Segal. That should be interesting.
1: Yeah, the own avoider.
0: Yeah, I mean 100%. I mean I can hit him now with the American sarcasm. He won't know what's hitting him. Hey, who's there in the car with you? Who's that in the car with you?
1: My daughter. I thought the interview was going to go till 9:15. I'm taking her to day camp.
0: What's the name of that? Don't tell us the name. Don't do that. But the day camp's in Rockland County?
1: Yeah, over here in her school.
0: Very nice.
1: Yes.
0: Shmuel Younger, Kalaka vote to you. Congratulations. Hurva, baby. Hurva. Let's hear it for Hurva.
1: Let's hear it for Hurva. And if this interview is going to do something, everybody listening in, you should listen to Harava and start making a kavayas itam latoira every day, at least 5 minutes. Learn, get it in there, and you'll get closer to Hashem and closer to Yiddishkeit.
0: Shmuley, I'm proud to call you a friend. Thanks so much for joining me this morning.
1: Absolutely, Nachum. Have a great day.
0: Zay gesund. Achein of Yisrael and Achim Achem, our brothers and sisters in Israel, we are with you. It's your favorite America's one and only Jewish Moments in the Morning radio program. Heard a listener sponsored.

0: For example...
1: Yes?
0: Shabbat really changed my world. 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

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Coming up next, the Kosher Terroir with Simon Jacob right here on the Nahum Segal Network.

to Terroir. I'm Simon Jacob, your host for this episode from Jerusalem. Before we get started, no matter where you are, please take a moment to pray for the safe return home of all our soldiers. If you're driving in your car, please focus on the road ahead. If you're relaxing at home, please pour yourself a glass of wonderful kosher wine. Sit back, relax, and enjoy. Imagine for a moment that you're standing in a dusty field south of Tel Aviv. It's an ordinary morning in an ordinary Israeli town called Yavne. There's a soccer pitch behind you, apartment cranes on the horizon. Bulldozers are waiting because this field is about to become another neighborhood with another school and another falafel shop on the corner. But the bulldozers can't move yet, because in Israel, before you build the future, the law says you must first check for the past. And so a team of archaeologists begins to dig. And what comes out of that dusty field stops them cold. Five enormous wine presses, treading floors the size of living rooms, warehouses, kilns, tens of thousands of clay wine jars, some intact, their clay stoppers still in place. An entire industrial city of wine sleeping under the soccer field for 1,500 years. And when the numbers come in, they were almost unbelievable. This single complex produced 2 to 3 million liters of wine every single year. That's the output of a large, modern Israeli winery, achieved by sandaled feet and gravity in the 5th century. The archaeologists called it the largest wine production center of the entire ancient world. Now here's where it gets interesting. When the reporters asked the obvious question, who owned it? The archaeologists gave an honest answer. They said, we don't know. But the headlines didn't say we don't know. The story that spread was a story about a Christian city, a Christian empire, and a Christian wine bottled in the Holy Land and shipped to the world. And somewhere in that telling, a question got buried deeper than the wine presses themselves. Where are the Jews? Because think about it. This is the land of the Mishnah. Yavne, the city where Rabban Yochanan ben Zakkai rebuilt Jewish life from the ashes of Jerusalem. The city where the sages sat, our sources tell us, in a vineyard. And every Shabbat, in every Jewish home, in this land, someone lifted a cup of wine and said Kiddush. A Jewish world without wine is a halachic impossibility. So who was making it? And is it possible, just possible, that some of the most celebrated wine of the ancient world, the wine praised in Gaul and poured in Constantinople, came off Jewish treading floors? Today, here on the Kosher Terroir, a construction site, a mystery, a synagogue by the sea with a floor made of stones and starlight, and the question that no one thought to ask. I'm Simon Jacob. Pour yourself a glass and let's dig. Let's go back to that field and let me tell you how this actually happened, because the discovery itself is a very Israeli story. In Israel, archaeology isn't a hobby, it's a law. Before any major construction project breaks ground, the Israeli Antiquity Authority conducts what it calls a salvage excavation, a rescue dig. The idea is simple, and when you think about it, rather beautiful. In this land, you cannot simply pour a foundation without first asking the ground what it remembers.
Most of the time, the ground remembers small things, a cistern, some pottery, a wall. In Yavne, starting in 2019, the ground remembered an empire. The Israeli Lands Authority was preparing an enormous tract for new housing. Yavne is one of the fastest-growing cities in the country. So the IAA sent a team, led by three archaeologists, Eli Haddad, Liat Nadav Ziv, and Dr. John Seligman. They expected a big dig. They did not expect what they found. For 2 years, the excavation kept growing. First one wine press, then another, until they had uncovered five of them spread across a square kilometer. And when I say wine press, I don't want you to picture a little rock-cut basin you've seen on a hike in the Judean hills, the kind where a family trod on its own harvest. No, each of these was a factory. Picture it with me, a treading floor, plastered and gleaming, big enough to park several cars, where workers crushed the grapes under their bare feet hour after hour in the Mediterranean heat. From that floor, the juice ran down into fermentation compartments, and from there into vast collection vats, octagonal ones, elegantly cut, each holding tens of thousands of liters. And around the rims, the excavators found something that made them stop. Decorations, carved conch shells, ornamenting the presses. Someone hadn't just built an industrial facility. Someone wealthy had built a showpiece, a winery that was meant to be seen, meant to impress. 1,500 years before wine tourism, somebody in Yavne understood branding. Between the presses stood four large warehouses, where the wine aged in long, slender clay amphorae. And here's the detail I love. They didn't ship the jars in. They made them right there. The team found the kilns, an on-site pottery works, firing the amphorae by the thousands. Vertical integration, 5th century style. From vineyard to press to jar to warehouse, all in one compound. And the jars themselves, the archaeologists collected tens of thousands of fragments, but some amphorae came out of the earth hole. Intact, slender clay vessels that once held the finest white wine of the age. A few of them, remarkably, with their clay stoppers found in place, sealed by hands that have been dust for a millennium and a half. When the team ran the numbers on the facility's capacity, the estimate came out at 2 to 3 million liters of wine per year. Eli Haddad stood in the middle of it all and told reporters simply, "The proportions here are incredible." And one thing more, because the ground wasn't finished talking. Digging deeper, the team found another wine press, older, much older, 2,300 years old, from the Persian period, the era of Ezra and Nehemiah, which means wine had been made on this ground for 800 years before the great Byzantine factory was ever built. Yavne wasn't a place where a winery simply happened to land. Yavne was wine country and had been layer under layer for most of recorded history. So now we have our facility, the largest of the ancient world, beautiful, wealthy, sophisticated, and astonishingly productive, which raises the next question. 2 to 3 million liters a year is far, far more than any city drinks. Where was all that wine going? For the answer to that, I need to tell you about the most famous wine you've never heard of. In the wine world today, we take something for granted, that a place name on a label means something.
Champagne, Barolo, Chablis. Say the words, and a wine appears in your mind, a style, a quality, and a place. We think of that as a modern invention. The French Appellation System, 1935. But it isn't modern at all, because 1,500 years ago, from one end of the Mediterranean to the other, there was a place name that did exactly that. You could say it in Constantinople, in Alexandria, in Rome, and even in places as far away as Gaul. And everyone knew precisely what you meant. Vinum gazetum, Gaza wine. And here's the thing every wine lover will appreciate. It wasn't named for where the grapes grew. No, it was named for the harbors it shipped from. Gaza and Ashkelon, they were the label, the brand. This made the first great appellation in the history of wine, and it belonged to Eretz Yisrael. You might ask, what was it like in the glass? The sources describe a white wine, light, sweet, and prized. In an age when most wine was rough, young, and watered down for safety, Gaza wine was the luxury pour, the special occasion bottle. And people paid for it everywhere. Archaeologists identify the trade by its packaging, a distinctive, elongated, cigar-shaped clay amphora that scholars call the Gaza jar. And those jars turned up in an almost unbelievable spread of places. Egypt, Asia Minor, Greece, Italy, Carthage in North Africa, Spain, southern France. And I want you to hear this one clearly. As far away as Britain, 1,500 years before Carmel opened its first London office, wine from the Holy Land was already landing on British shores. A reminder that long before Gaza meant what it means in today's headlines, its harbor, a port called Mayumas, was one of the great wine ports of the world. Hold on to that name, Mayumas. We're going back there later in this episode. But first, let's talk about what the archaeologists said about all this. And more importantly, what they didn't say. Now, I want to be very careful in this section because it would be easy and it would be lazy to set up the archaeologists as the villains of this story. They're not. In fact, when you go back and read what the excavation team actually said on October 2021, you find something admirable. Restraint. So let's be precise. Here is what the archaeologists in the Israeli Antiquities Authority told the world. They said the winery dates from around the year 500, the Byzantine period. They said the wealth on display, those carved conch shells, the sheer polish of the place, points to rich and powerful owners. They said that Byzantine Yavne was, in Dr. John Seligman's words, first and foremost a Christian town. And that's true. By the year 500, Yavne had a bishop. It appeared on the famous Madaba mosaic map with churches. The empire itself was Christian, and the region's cities were Christian majority. And the wine's biggest customers were churches and pilgrims across the Christian Mediterranean. But Seligman said something else in the very same breath. And this is the part that tends to fall out of the retellings. He said that Jews and Sumerians lived in Yavne during the same period. And the team went further. They themselves brought up the Mishnah. They pointed out that after the Churban, the destruction of Jerusalem, the sages relocated to Yavne. And that our sources describe the Chachamim of Yavne sitting Bekerem in a vineyard.
They connected their own Persian period wine press to a continuous wine tradition on that ground stretching back centuries before Byzantium. These are not people ignorant of Jewish history. This is the Israel Antiquities Authority. The Karen Biavna reference came from them, unprompted. And on the question everyone wanted answered, who owned it? They gave the only honest answer available. We don't know. We don't know. Sit with that phrase, because everything that happens next is a case study in how we don't know turns into we know. Here's the problem. Archaeology identifies the owners of the wine press from context. Find a press inside a monastery, it's Christian. Find a press in a Galilean village with a synagogue, it's Jewish. But this press, an industrial complex on the edge of a large mixed cosmopolitan city, the excavators found no inscription. No church on the premises, no cross, no menorah, no mikvah, no name. The wine press, carved into stone and plaster, has no religion. All they could offer was demographic probability. It was a majority Christian town, so statistically, you lean towards Christianity. But watch what happens as the story traveled. The IAA said, operator unknown, Christian majority town. The world's headlines compressed that to massive Byzantine winery. And Byzantine in a headline reads Christian. And by the end of the news cycle, the largest winery ever found in the land of the Mishnah, in Yavna, of all cities on earth, had been quietly filed away under someone else's history. Each individual step was defensible. The sum of the steps was not. The excavators were careful. The echo chamber was not. And here's what troubles me. What should trouble any of us who live inside a world of halakha? Every retelling of the story treated wine in Byzantine Palestine as a Christian commodity, with Jews as at most spectators. But that picture cannot be right, not because of anything buried in the ground, but because what we know was happening every Friday night in every Jewish home, in every Jewish village in Eretz Yisrael. Because there was one thing a historian can say with more confidence than almost any claim archaeologists will ever produce. Wherever there were Jews, there was wine. Think about that a minute. Wine in Jewish life is not a luxury. It is infrastructure. A Jewish community without wine is like a Jewish community without a mikvah. It's not a community with something missing. It's a contradiction in terms. Real communities, substantial, organized, often prosperous, every one of them making Kiddush every Friday night. So where did their wine come from? Not from their Christian neighbors. And this is where halakha stops being background and becomes evidence. Because Chazal built an entire legal architecture around exactly this question. Yayin Nesach. Wine for adulterous libation. Forbidden at the highest level. And beyond it, the broader decree of Stam Yeinam, ordinary wine of a non-Jew, forbidden to drink even with no libation in sight, a rabbinic fence guarding against the closeness that leads to intermarriage. These laws were ancient already in the year 500. The very existence of Stam Yeinam, the sheer granularity of those press floor cases, is testimony that Jews were growing, treading, fermenting, storing, and selling wine in quantity as a living industry. The halakha
is the fossil record. And there's more. The Talmud Yerushalmi, compiled in Tveria, in this very land, in the generations leading right into our period. And the Yerushalmi is soaked in wine. An entire halachic literature of vineyard-owning Jews written in the Galilee in exactly the centuries when the export boom was roaring just a few days' ride to the south. So here is the thesis of this episode, and I want to be very careful because I haven't seen anyone else frame it this way. The halachic wall around wine ran in only one direction. A Jew could not drink the wine from a Christian neighbor, but a Christian neighbor had no objection whatsoever, none, to drinking wine made by a Jew. No church law barred it, which means that in the great wine economy of Byzantine Palestine, Jewish producers faced no religious barriers to selling, only to buying. Jewish wine could flow outward into the export stream, into the amphorae, into the ships, and into the cellars of Gaul, and nothing about the product would ever announce its maker. Because here's the final piece. A Gaza jar carries no hashgacha. Vinum Gazetim was a geographic brand, not a confessional one. Wine of the Holy Land told the buyer where it came from, never whose hands pressed it. Is it possible, then, that some of the most celebrated wine of the ancient world came off Jewish treading floors, halachically, economically, demographically? Not only possible, it would be strange if it hadn't. But I promised you more of an argument, and I promised you evidence. So come with me now, down the coast from Yavna, to that harbor whose name I asked you to remember. Mayumas, the port of Gaza, where in 1965, under an Egyptian administration, workmen struck a floor made of stone and starlight. The Six-Day War is still 2 years away. In the Rimal district, near the shoreline, workmen are digging, and the earth gives up a floor. A mosaic floor, enormous, richly colored, reds, golds, greens, laid by a master's hand. The Egyptian authorities take a look at this magnificent Byzantine pavement, note the robed figure with a harp at its center, and reach the obvious conclusion. They've found the remains of an ancient church. It was a reasonable guess. It was also wrong. Because when scholars look closely at the central figure, a crowned king sitting, playing a lyre, wild animals gathered peacefully around him to listen, they found floating inside his halo letters, not Greek letters, Hebrew letters. Dalet, Vav, Dalet. David, David. David HaMelech, King David. The sweet singer of Israel, crowned and playing for the animals. A Jewish king rendered in the artistic language of the age. The way a Jewish patron who was fully at home in that cosmopolitan world would have commissioned him. This was no church. This was a synagogue, and not a modest one. Roughly 26 meters by 30, five aisles. For comparison, that's in the range of a grand synagogue of the Galilee, one of the largest ancient synagogues ever found in Eretz Yisrael. And now, location, location, location. Where was this synagogue standing? Not in Gaza's inland city, but in the port, in Mayumas, the harbor district.
The very docks from which Vinum Gesetum, the most famous wine of the age, was loading onto ships bound for Egypt and Italy and Gaul at that very hour. The Jews of Maeumas built their synagogue with a view of the export economy. They didn't live near the trade. They lived in it. But the floor wasn't finished speaking, because Byzantine mosaics, like modern shul plaques, come with donor dedications. And this one carried an inscription in Greek, the commercial language of the coast, that gives three precious things: a date, two names, and a profession. The date, the year 508 to 509 of the Common Era, two brothers, sons of a man named Yishai, Menachem and Yeshua, the sons of Jesse, and the profession, the inscription described them as wood merchants, timber traders. These were businessmen of the port, import-export men, wealthy ones, wealthy enough to floor a five-aisle synagogue in mosaic work of imperial quality, the kind of commission that in any age says, our community has arrived. Did Menachem and Yeshua deal in wine as well as timber? The stone doesn't say, but I'll tell you what the stone does say. It says Jews were not spectators in this economy. They were players in it, standing on that dock, watching those jars, maybe brokering them, maybe filling them, and certainly on Friday night in a five-aisled synagogue above the harbor, lifting a cup of wine from somewhere and saying, Borei Pri HaGefen. And what is unknowable? Whose feet on a given harvest morning in the year 508 actually trod the grapes at Yavne? Archaeology sees stone and clay. It cannot see intention, ownership, or bracha. And halacha, for its part, insists on realities no excavation will ever surface. Two ways of knowing. Each sees what the other cannot. And the honest gap between them, that's not a weakness in the story. That gap is where the best questions live. It's where this episode has lived for the last half hour. So let me close where we began, in Yavne, in a vineyard. The Mishnah tells us that after the Chorban, the Chachamim gathered in Yavne, in the Kerem, in the vineyard. And for centuries, commentators have debated what that meant. Was it a literal vineyard, vines and soil and shade, or a metaphor? The students seated in rows upon rows, like vines. In 2021, under a soccer field, a bulldozer stopped, and the ground offered its own commentary. Actual presses, actual vats, 8 centuries of actual wine under the city of the sages. Maybe the machloket was never a machloket. Maybe in Yavne, both readings were always true. Torah and terroir, growing out of the same ground. So the next time you make kiddush, look at the bottle in your hand for a moment before the bracha, because a bottle of wine is also a document. It tells the future who we were. The Jews of Maeumas didn't leave us a bottle. They left us a floor and a king with a harp and two brothers, sons of Yishai, who wanted to be remembered. Tonight, they are. L'chaim. Please tune in again next week for the next episode of The Kosher Terroir. Coming up next here on the NSN Network is the Erev Shabbat show, hosted by Mark Zamek and sponsored by our friends at Kedem.

And that's the way you open up an Erev Shabbos show. For Erev Shabbos, Parsha Shoftim, 5786, candlelighting in the New York, New Jersey area at 7:37 p.m. Jerusalem, Israel, 6:44 p.m. This is episode number 429 of the Erev Shabbos show. We're going to call this Shabbos Manavu, not the camp, but the Haftorah, as we cover August 14 through 20, Elul 1 through 7, Rosh Chodesh Elul, that's right, shofar blowing, L'David Hashem Ori begin on Friday, Maseches Chulin in Bavli, 106 to 107, and Maseches Yevamos in Yerushalmi, 6 through 12, sorry, Chulin is 106 through 112, Yevamos is 6 through 12, so it's 100 pages off. Anyway, and as I said, Rosh Chodesh Elul begins on Friday, shofar blowing, the David Hashem, and for our Sephardic brethren, Slichos. Wow, here we go again. Anyway, we have a great Erev Shabbos show for you. A more normal one, let's say, because we have actually some regular Erev Shabbos music. But of course, we have our slew of Parsha songs, as well as another sampling, not as much as last week, but another sampling of great new Jewish music. So sit back, relax, and enjoy. Get up and dance and enjoy. Go ahead and cook, whatever you like. We're your companion for the next 3 hours. This is Mark Zomick. This is the Erev Shabbos show sponsored by Kedem. 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

recently released single. 7:37 candlelighting for Erev Shabbos Parsha Shoftim. Rosh Chodesh Elul alert. That's right. Shofar blowing begins Friday. Began Friday, depending on who listening to the show. 6:44 candlelighting in Jerusalem, Israel. 4:29 is the episode number of the Erev Shabbos show. The Daf Yomis. Hulin 106 to 112, Yevamos 6 through 12, just started Yevamos. Pretty much just as confusing as the Bavli version. You need the pictures with it, which luckily the Art Scroll has. And I actually have a side book that I have for all the pictures in Yevamos for all the rules. Seems pretty straightforward. Guy dies, no children, brother Brett marries the wife. Well, not so fast, Kowalski. So it's very, very interesting. It's not so hard to understand it. I always think perhaps it's the Masechta that needs the least amount of background information. Like if you're teaching Sanhedrin, you have all the laws of, you know, Nezik, you know, all the penalty laws. If you're teaching Shabbos, you have all the Malachas. Yevamos is pretty straightforward, you know, and people can sort of wrap their head around with, you know, people who are not familiar with all of the mitzvos and the Gemara. To wrap their head around if they're just going to try to dive in. So, by the way, hot tip, if you have not really learned Gemara, there are a lot of great tools out there in Yevamos. I would probably start in the Bavli, but Yevamos is a great place to jump in because I think you probably don't need as much, my opinion, you can tell me that I'm wrong enough, as much background information as you might in other cases. Anyway, we continue. More great Erev Shabbos music. This one is brand new music from Benny Friedman. Here it is. 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

and Ezzy. Sorry, didn't mean to do that. Yosef Gestetner and Ezzy. It's called See the Sun. See the Sun, Be the Sun. I don't even, whatever. Anyway, Erev Shabbos Parsha Shoftim here at the Nachum Segal Network and NachumSegal.com, sponsored by Kedem. As always, 737 candlelighting in the New York, New Jersey area. We have dubbed this Shabbos, Shabbos Manavu, as we've been trying to name the Shiva de Nechemta. I think last week was the hardest one. I think we called it Shalom Banayach, which is a nice message, but doesn't sort of fit in the theme of whatever. But this week we're going to call it Manavu. With that pronunciation, I know it's probably technically it's Manavu, whatever, but because of the camp, we're going to call it Manavu. That's the rule. Is what it is. What can I tell you? Erev Shabbos, Parsha Shoftim. We continue with some great Erev Shabbos music. This is the great Moshe Tischler with his version of Tfilat Haneirot. Erev Shabbos, Parsha Shoftim at NachumSegal.com.

classic reggae, Shalom Aleichem. We think. We had Shalom Yehuda and his brother Simcha, Simba, we call him, over for a few days here at the compound. And Shalom Yehuda continuously sings Shalom Aleichem, Shalom Aleichem. We think this is the tune. You know, he's only, what is it, 2.5, so he doesn't really have the tune down yet. But we're pretty sure that's the tune, because when we played it on the computer, that seemed to be his reaction. So it's nice to spend a couple days with the Zomic children. And that song definitely came to mind. A classic. We should play it more. Erev Shabbos song. Here is another, well, I would call it a different kind of classic, but a classic Kol HaChai tune, Hit Oriri, another Erev Shabbos selection. This is the Erev Shabbos show, sponsored by Kedem and NachumSiegel.com.

Vera Wang doesn't only make the most beautiful wedding gowns. 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